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1: Hello, it is now 6 o'clock. The news on Radio 1. I am Wycliffe Sebunya. Latest figures indicate that government recorded a fiscal surplus of more than 517 billion shillings in June 2026, outperforming earlier projections of a fiscal deficit. Figures in the just released performance of the economy report, authored by the Ministry of Finance, attributes the improved performance to stronger than expected domestic revenue collections and lower government spending on development projects. It notes that government collected more than 5.8 trillion shillings in revenue, including grants, exceeding its target by nearly 801 billion shillings. The minister attributes the strong performance to improved tax administration and better taxpayer compliance during the final month of 2025-2026 financial year. A new report indicates that global hunger declined for the third consecutive year in 2025, however, warning that the progress remains fragile and uneven, putting the world off track to achieve the Sustainable Development Goal of ending hunger by 2030. The State of Food Security and Nutrition in the World 2026 report was authored by five UN agencies, including the Food and Agriculture Organization, the United Nations Students Fund, the UN World Food Programme, and the World Health Organization. The report estimates that 7.8% of the world's population experienced hunger in 2025, down from 8.1% in 2024, translating to about 645 million people, nearly 14 million fewer than the previous year. The report notes that Africa remains the hardest hit region, with an estimated 309 million people facing hunger in 2025. It notes that the proportion of Africans experiencing hunger declined slightly to 20%. The continent now has the highest number of hungry people due to rapid population growth. The International Labour Organization moves to strengthen employment policies in displacement-affected communities through the Prospects Africa Forum on Decent Work and Forced Displacement. The UN agency is focusing on strengthening labour market institutions, promoting inclusive economic policies, and enhancing social dialogue to create decent employment opportunities for refugees and members of host communities. It notes that they also aim to improve policy coordination, promote sustainable employment, and deliver lasting solutions for displaced populations and the communities that host them. Speaking at the opening of a 3-day forum in Nairobi, Kenya, Caroline Mugala, the director of ILO Country Office for Tanzania, Burundi, Kenya, Rwanda, and Uganda, said the meeting provides an opportunity for governments and social partners to share experiences and identify practical policy priorities for creating more inclusive labor markets. Government kickstart expansion of the Sorty Fruit Factory, with the government and private investors committing 77.6 billion shillings to boost fruit processing capacity and create more opportunities for farmers across the Teso sub-region. The 10-month project will introduce a modern multi-food processing line, expand juice production from 200 to 800 cartons per hour, and add a new bottling line for Teju drinking inclusive labor markets. Government kickstart expansion of the Sorty Fruit Factory, with the government and private investors committing 77.6 billion shillings to boost fruit processing capacity and create more opportunities for farmers across the Teso sub-region. The 10-month project will introduce a modern multi-food processing line, expand juice production from 200 to 800 cartons per hour, and add a new bottling line for Teju drinking water. However, the factory's quality assurance manager, Felix Angeki, says the factory will not purchase fruits until June 2027 to allow construction work to be completed.
2: Construction will take roughly 10 months from today. We expect the construction to conclude around June 2027 next year. And we expect machinery to be delivered in December. So this plan is being spearheaded by the Chimaki Agro Limited. So they have a very big vision for Soroti Foods. The vision includes expansion of the production, including a multi-food processing line. There will also be a bottling line, expanded, which is fully automated, the capacity of 800 cartons per hour.
1: So the district of C5 chairperson Bob Owing welcomes the investment, saying it will strengthen agro-industrialization and create jobs once completed.
3: It is a very big achievement because this is what we want as leaders and as the people of Teso. Our belief is that if this place now is expanded, more of the fruits will be taken as raw materials and more of the varieties will be taken. Only challenge we are seeing now, they will not be taking any fruits from our people. And now the question we are asking, between now and June, what is going to happen to our farmers and to the oranges that will not be consumed?

0: by here? Where will our people take the fruits? Are there alternatives? How does the factory and government keep a relationship with the farmers between now and June?
1: And as for Ukrainian President Volodymyr Zelensky has dismissed the country's army commander-in-chief, Alexandra Siretsky. It comes just days after the removal of Popular Defense Minister Mikhailo Fedorov, a move that triggered street protests across the country. Initial rumors that the end of Fedorov's tenure was related to a conflict between him and Siretsky were soon confirmed. Fedorov, 35 years of age, has been widely praised for energizing the ministry and transforming the armed forces, as well as leading a drive against corruption. Siretsky, 60 years of age, is seen by many in Ukraine as a Soviet school commander reluctant to implement radical changes in the army. He was replaced by Mikhailo Drapaty, 43 years of age, who is a popular battle-hardened general. Coming up, the great morning.
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0: 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The King of Wednesdays, Luther Vandross, ladies and gentlemen. What a hit that was. What a hit. This, starting off The Great Morning Show, this 22nd day of the month of July 2026. Spellbinding stuff. And he wrote this, by the way. Oh, yes, he wrote this with the producers Teddy Van and Marcus Miller. And it was his biggest solo hit. If you paid attention, you'd probably notice some of the nuggets he left there in that song. No need to run, no need to hide. Yeah. Probably told you about his personal struggles. And Patti LaBelle, actually, in about 2017, way after Luther's death, actually revealed that, you know, now almost everybody knows that he was gay. And the thing is, he had a lot of lady fans and he didn't want to upset the world. So that was his position. So sometimes he expressed himself in his music. And if you're looking for this song and you find that Power of Love crashes or kind of, you know, is very similar to songs with similar titles from various artists. Frankie Goes to Hollywood had one of those. Huey Lewis and the News had one of those. Jennifer Rush had one of those. Yeah, it was a bit of a sticking point. But to dodge the royalties with sharing a title, it had the awkward title of Power of Love / Love Power. Yeah, just to kind of change things. But now when you listen to this song, this, you know, and understanding his personal challenges then, it tells you how personal it was to him, and he poured everything into it, and boy, oh boy, did he do that, because it was brilliant. Our opening song today, Power of Love, off that album, Power of Love, 1991, beautiful, beautiful stuff. And sets the tone perfectly, because there's another amazing hit coming in from the Fatback Band, and we've also got Dead or Alive on the playlist this morning. Yeah, serenading us and kind of just making sure that your Wednesday is off to the right footing. So much more where those great songs and great memories come from here at Radio 1 FM 90. We've also got the Kids Corner. Please send us your Kids Corner messages. We're buzzing, waiting for them. Tell us what the kids think about all the stuff that's happening around the world, how they interpret the world, what do they think about school trips and all these things. Just share with us these crazy thoughts and the things that you hear them say and do, and we'll share it with the rest of the listeners. Also, you could share your personal life stories, the things that still leave you shaking your head in disbelief about what you are up to and how God's graces are the only reason you're still alive. Yeah, send those to us on 0703-090-090, okay? That's 0703-090-090. 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It's all good, whichever works for you, okay? And those are the same numbers and platforms you can use to get in touch with us for the wake-up calls as well. And frankly speaking, there might be still a spot for the wake-up calls. Tough call, but yeah, 0703-090-090, okay? That's 0703-090-090. That's a WhatsApp number. You can send us those wake-up calls. If you'd like us to wake up somebody and say, good morning, happy birthday, congratulations, you know. Maybe there's some upcoming nuptials, whatever the reason, send them to us. Okay, just make sure you've given us a person's name, their phone number, your name, and the reason you're asking us to wake up this person. That's all. And you send that through. Let's see how that works, okay? And also front pages, the paper today, front page. I have to remember, I'm speaking in singular now, mostly. There's bouquet, but really. Final salute. And that's to General Moses Ali. But there's more than one general making the front pages today. And wow, Yeah, the general is in a serious spot of bother, but details coming up during the headlines, the press review proper. Okay? But for now, before we get back to, into the great songs and great memories, let's have a look at the weather.
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0: Polo, you've made my morning. You said today is Wednesday, and John and his friends have put on their Sunday best. Welcome, Pala, and surrounding areas. Highest temperatures today expected to get to about 28 degrees Celsius. And some places have been receiving isolated showers this morning. And for, there's some cloud cover pretty much all across Lake Victoria. So the islands and all the areas bordering Lake Victoria could be under receiving end of some isolated showers, including the central Lake Victoria basin area. So might receive some light drizzles here, and there some places might actually receive half decent rainfall. It all depends on your location. But thereafter, skies expected to clear up. And frankly speaking, not just today, but going forward until maybe about Tuesday next week. There could be a good shower on Saturday, but it looks like the skies are beginning to clear up. Yeah, and stay mostly sunny until maybe again Tuesday next week. We'll keep you updated on how things go, though. It's a very fluid situation now with El Nino throwing curveballs at us. But yeah, that's what we do here on Radio 1 FM 90, keep you abreast of what's happening so you can plan your day, your week, your month, your planting season. 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
0: Now, this song right here is a gorgeous piece coming in from the Fatback Band. First released in 1983 and co-written by the Fatback Band bassist Johnny Flippin. And also the keyboardist Michael Walker, by the way. Michael Walker also performed lead vocals on this track, just in case you're wondering. And it's one of their signature songs that everybody sings along to. Beautiful song, you just sway from side to side. This morning as you head to work, I Found Loving.
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0: Let's just say if John could actually sing and if he could actually dance, we would be finished. He was singing and dancing along to I Found Loving that you just listened to here on Radio 1 FM 92. Flo is my name, and I'm here with John Tarach, getting you started.
1: Mm-hmm. One of my goals is to learn how to play the sax, because I think that's the one instrument that can really express what I want to do.
0: The sax. Mm. You like blowing? Just answer yes or no.
2: I would like to play the sax to replace what God did give me, a voice to sing.
0: Can you answer my question?
2: That's why you're wearing a yellow jacket. Anyways.
0: Not like that. That's revenge.
2: There's something I just got a message from my uncle this morning.
0: Mm.
2: And shared something, and I don't know, you've probably maybe some people have experienced this, but I think it's a bit of a public safety awareness message that has to be shared as well.
0: What about?
2: It says, my family and I witnessed something from our window between 1:30 and 2:45 this morning.
0: Okay.
2: Someone intentionally left a baby wrapped in a white cloth right in front of our gate. The baby cried for over 30 minutes, then stopped. So a man dressed in black, hidden behind our wall, crawled up and hit the baby again to make it cry. When he realized no one was coming up to check on the baby, he crawled out to carry it off the road, and a few minutes later, a taxi arrived and they left. So we called our neighbor's number and asked him if he had seen anything like this around his house, and he told us that this is a new tactic used by armed robbers, and that his older brother was robbed last week using the same method.
0: Okay. I want us to talk not about this tactic of stealing, but about cautionary messages like this.
2: Mm.
0: I'm caught in a very conflicting situation. Mm. It's a catch-22 for me.
2: Yeah.
0: In the sense that we've had a lot of people come out to give these kinds of caution messages. Mm. Previously, we've seen messages about, you know, if they throw eggs at your windshield,
2: don't ignite
0: the wipers.
2: Yeah, yeah.
0: Apparently,
2: because it smears the screen.
0: It smears the screen and the soap, and it aggravates the situation. We've heard the ones about people turning on the water outside.
2: And then you go out to turn it off.
0: We've heard of all of these cautionary tales. We also have people who've been doing this on TikTok, and they come and they do these videos.
2: Mm-hmm.
0: Now, yay!
2: Mm.
0: I appreciate caution, because you see, forewarned, forearmed.
2: Yes.
0: I appreciate it.
2: But
0: what's the fine line between giving caution and sharing tactics? Because there's a thief somewhere who doesn't know it.
2: And now we have taught him.
0: And now you've taught him.
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5: Hey, Ronnie. And he says about this shared tactic that we're probably giving some robbers.
6: Mm-mm.
5: Says this could actually be a tactic for you to just pull your blanket over your head and engage four-wheel drive into deeper sleep.
6: I thank you, please.
5: Says mind your business and stay away from babies not crying in your house.
6: You see, this is the problem. You see, it's the reason why it's a big problem is this. You see, we used to be
5: community. Yes.
6: Exactly. Where you, when your neighbor screams, you come running.
5: You come running.
6: Now when your neighbor screams
5: you just lock the door. You add the and so the thieves are actually thriving because
6: they're thriving because they know
5: nobody's coming to help. It used to be that if somebody screams, the whole neighborhood descends upon the
6: household. They would descend upon the thieves.
5: Yes, exactly.
6: You know, you just put out the mulanga.
5: Yes.
6: Ababi, ababi. Now when they say ababi, it's just like
5: yeah, exactly.
6: Another padlock added. At this rate, we are going to just have to get guns.
5: Exactly.
6: But also get the skills and the discipline for guns, because if the thief disarms you,
5: you die in your movie.
6: You understand why? What did you say? Why chickens drink water and don't susu? Or worse, if somebody within your household loses their mind and that gun turns into a problem.
5: We're becoming America.
6: Maybe we get tasers, eh? But we're tasers. Fenna. Also can sabram some electricity, small.
5: Or a bow and arrow?
6: I don't know. I wouldn't be able to shoot an arrow.
5: Really?
6: No, not on my most stable day.
5: Hey, disability?
6: Excuse me. These are genetic factors. You and your ability to shoot a bow and arrow, it's embedded in your bloodline.
5: I actually have one at home, by the way.
6: You see what I mean?
5: And I practice randomly.
6: It's embedded in your bloodline and it's in your ancestry.
5: Mm.
6: Because you needed these skills to shoot the birds you eat.
5: I don't miss, by the way.
6: You know, same line.
5: Butida, Boa, Naro. I should have focused a lot on
6: like,
5: archery.
6: Those are your areas. Butida, Boa, Naro, what?
5: Jacqueline and the team at eLab. Sorry, Fred's not picking up his phone. It's unfortunate, but yeah.
6: Would have been nice.
5: I tried all the numbers that you provided, but let's see about waking up Uncle Sally now. Wish him a happy belated birthday.
6: It's just now. Wait, what will I shoot? even a gun in my household is a bit, it's a bit of a risk factor.
5: Mm. Mm. You don't trust yourself.
6: I guess you could lose your head and you understand. Maybe a spear. Like, I feel like a spear is, you know, they're far enough.
5: I saw somebody selling Japanese samurai swords.
6: Oh, those would be nice, mm. except the inhabitants of my house, especially the little ones. So what can a person actually use for their personal safety in the house? I don't even know how you could use bow and arrows. It's just by the time you stabilize, at you put bend your knees, at you pull it back. The guy is just...
5: Keep hot water in the flask.
6: He's downtown selling your TV. Hot water. I do keep hot water in my flask, but...
5: Okay.
6: The process. The process of getting to the flask, opening the flask,
5: pouring the saucepan, then pouring on the thief.
6: colleagues,
5: it's too much work.
6: What time does the saucepan know?
5: Lucas and Flavia, sorry, Uncle Sally is not picking up his phone.
6: Mm.
5: Oh, Dan's given us a message here. We'll get back to that shortly.
6: Chloroform.
5: For the thieves.
6: When you hear them breaking, just put in a hanky cover and then go and start shaking the other door.
5: That's not how it works. That's not how it works.
6: How does it work? And why do you know how it works?
5: Raya.
6: We'd love to call your dad, but it would be nice if we actually had his number.
5: Yes.
6: Mm. The message is nice, but
5: hasn't. That's how the wake up calls haven't actually worked out. Mm. Nobody's picking up their phones today, Wednesday. Shocking.
6: Well, but, we tried. Mm. We'll try again tomorrow. So make sure that you get those wake up calls in.
5: Press the view coming right up.
6: 22nd.
5: Hey, 22nd. Well, it's there's something in the back of your mind.
6: No. 22nd is actually a very profound day. Because my birthday is June 22nd.
5: Uh-huh.
6: My dad's birthday was 22nd of August.
5: Uh-huh.
6: My other brother is 22nd of November.
5: Oh.
6: Yeah, so it's quite a day now.
5: That's why something was scratching the back of your mind. You were wondering, what am I missing?
6: Yeah, what am I missing?
5: Today's for the mathematician in you.
6: Yeah.
5: It's also casual pie day. 22 over 7.
6: Casual pie day.
5: 22 over 7, yes.
6: Isn't pie 20?
5: Yeah, 22 over 7.
6: Oh.
5: To 3.14 or thereabouts.
6: Okay, to you started confusing me. We go.
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6: I actually just got it.
5: Mm.
6: Yeah, 22 over 7.
5: Yeah, yes.
6: 22nd of July, 22 over 7, Pi Day.
5: Casual Pi.
6: Casual Pi. Time.
5: Exact Pi is 3.14. That is 14th of March, actually.
6: Are you done geeking out?
5: Yes.
6: Is that all the geeking for today?
5: Yes, please.
6: Okay. We get into the new vision. It's a press review, but what do we do? And front page, the Aringa Cultural Institution hails General Moses Sally. And they're not the only ones. Final salute is what the headline on the front page is. He was hailed as a peacemaker. Champion development from a 70. Never cut classes at law school. That's a former classmate said that. And Parliament, UPDF pay glowing tributes. And you can see a picture here of the Fountain of Honor, His Excellency Yoweri Kaguta Museveni, bowing as he pays his last respects to General Moses Ali at Parliament yesterday during a special sitting tribute.
5: And is expected to be laid to rest today in Adjumani.
6: Mm.
5: And grief engulfs Adjumani as General Ali's body arrives. There's a picture of the army officers carrying a casket containing his remains.
6: Wait, did he win the MP seat this time?
5: Yes, he did. He did.
6: Interesting.
5: He did.
6: They did love him. They really loved him. Eh?
5: Yeah. Moses Ali's MP manifesto is alive as well. And there's a picture of residents congregating at his home following the arrival of his body. Oh. Well, other stories making the front page of the New Vision today.
6: Other stories.
5: There's another general in trouble.
6: Yeah. Another general in conversation here. Kaihura and JJ. Not one, but two generals.
5: Mm-hmm.
6: Cited in the Kagezi murder plot. The suspect, Abdallah Mugonole, told court that General Kale Kaihura had financed and masterminded the operation that culminated into the killing of Joan Kagezi. He also named former Foreign Affairs General JJ Odong. However, this continues on to page 8. And you know, he who alleges must prove. So I don't know if the proof is there on page 8.
5: Yes, and the suspect links the generals to Kagezi murder plot.
6: Just by his statement?
5: Mm-hmm. Yeah, there's Nasur Abdallah Mugonore and Joseph and John Chibuka. Of course, Nixon Agasire was nicked
6: correct,
5: along with Minana. And apparently, Nixon is the one who allegedly financed that murder.
6: So which is it? We'd like to know.
5: Through, I guess he was the conduit. I don't know if that's.
6: We are yet to see proof. It's
5: and in court, so Mugonore alleged that Kagezi had documents linking Kaihura to criminal activities. He also named Hamza Kagame and David Muhanguzi only identified as Kayanja, whom he described as an intelligence operative, as people allegedly involved in the operation.
6: Mm.
5: And he also alleged that Kaihura offered Kagezi 1 billion shillings in exchange for the documents, but Kagezi declined, saying she intended to hand them over to President Museveni.
6: These are big allegations.
5: Yeah, and he also claimed that Kseka later told him that while they were both in prison, Kaihura had financed and masterminded the operation, but he never met Agasire, although Kseka talked about him.
6: Kseka is one of them?
5: Yes. Daniel Kseka Chiwanuka. Also.
6: One of the murderers.
5: he's one of those who's one of the witnesses, or rather the people who've been arrested to explain what happened.
6: Okay.
5: The suspect. So you can check it out in the New Vision today.
6: Well, that's still ongoing case right there, and we're going to keep eyes on it.
5: And by the way, he also further claimed that those similar methods were the ones used to take out Muhammad Chirumira and Andrew Felix Kawesi. Guys, Uganda is a movie.
6: By the way, Firim Yamasasi.
5: Pun unintended, but yeah.
6: Get it? Yeah. The IGD has intensified investigations into allegations of embezzlement, involving the funds for the Mpiji Expressway. And he has grilled former UNRWA officials over the Mpiji Expressway. You know how they say justice. What do they call it?
5: Yeah.
6: Tebunda.
5: It does not get rotten.
6: Tebunda.
5: And there was some pretty interesting, I have to say, that I forget the name of the MP, but there was a guy there, I think he's got an engineering background, and he was asking really pertinent questions. Very informed question, line of questioning, not, you know, thrashing about.
6: In the MPG case?
5: In the MPG, okay. It was really nice to see. It was a welcome sight.
6: Yeah.
5: Because
6: the intellect was a nice change.
5: Yes, it was a nice change. Mm. And
6: meanwhile, painkillers linked to kidney disease. We've said this many times. We've said it again.
5: Which ones especially?
6: This the self-medicated one.

0: the kidneys to injury, unnecessary injury.
1: It's good. I'm not playing active sport anymore. Those were my go-to guys.
0: Yeah. You're popping them like gum.
1: You get injured like on Wednesday. You have a game on Saturday. Yeah. Hey. Of course.
0: You do it the man way.
1: Ah, la, la, la. You die like a man. No seat belt, no airbags.
0: At all. And you guys don't like drinking water, eh? You don't like drinking water. So embrace the I'm a naturopath. Now, of course, when the malaria kicked in, quickly we first did a small medicine there. It's just because I haven't yet learned how to manage malaria from the naturopath angle.
1: Well,
0: somebody says paracetamol is bad for the liver.
1: Yeah, but tell that to the women who cook beans in the city center. That's how they...
0: You're coming for a $1 billion business.
1: That's how they soften beans in this city.
2: You remember the food that had in town in the papers some time ago?
1: Hey, which one? The thing that had the nini?
2: Hey.
1: By the way, what happened to that nini?
2: Do I even know?
1: Guys, need to be clear. We saw...
2: I've forgotten that story.
1: The phallus. You saw that phallus that was in a plate of food or something.
2: Yes.
1: It was even a police case or something.
2: Yeah, it was a boy's.
1: Yes.
2: Kampala.
0: Yeah?
1: Yeah, so that you guys keep going back. People are sacrificed. The guy's phallus was in the food. But somehow that story just...
2: But we had heard of this Kampala food. Can't Chewies deliver?
0: Chewies delivers all across the country.
2: Yeah, you should make us deliveries.
0: We don't make sacrifices.
1: The only thing you sacrifice is your time.
0: Is our time and our absolute effort.
1: To
0: Chewies.
1: I've had things, by the way, people using bathing water. I don't know, all manner of crazy things. You will only eat at home if you hear those stories. I'm telling you.
0: Disgusting. Mm-mm. Come for wings and nuggets.
1: At Chewies.
0: At Chewies. Meatballs.
1: Now,
0: not real balls. Well, I mean...
2: where are we located again?
0: We're at Ruby Scatterly.
2: Exactly.
0: In Seguku.
1: So do you blame guys who call you Chewies?
0: Going to the...
1: Top UNRWA officials grilled up on PJ Expressway.
2: I
0: was about to give you guys coupons, but...
1: give us some chicken. DFC and ICT Ministry partner to boost e-learning. And police identifying 19 trafficking hotspots, by the way. Stakeholders say foreign capital syndicates are now establishing bases in Uganda. Guys, this is not the foreign direct investment we asked for. And
0: the king hails Moses Ali among the West Nile's greatest sons. Actually, he says he's West Nile's greatest son. Yes.
1: And also, ex-minister Kasaija hailed for steering economy. Here we are. A bit details in the new vision today. And Rotary needs about 6 billion shillings to complete in Zambia Cancer Center. So we're trying to raise that money. There's a marathon coming up.
0: Now, our Ugandans are taking us to the world. Kaluma, one of them, that's in sport.
1: Yeah.
0: To join the Lakers. But also, a Ugandan finishes third in the International English Public Speaking Competition.
1: I think that's what we're talking about yesterday.
0: We talked about him, Ian Carlton Muyimba, who, I don't remember who sent that to us.
1: Thank you.
0: I think it was, I forget. But yes. Emerged third in the ESU, that's English Speaking Union, the International Public Speaking Competition. of 2026.

0: It's held in London.
1: Mm-hmm.
0: We're English speakers here in Uganda. Smot Sobaler.
2: Jim,
3: before we go to today's book edit, there's a story I had this morning on Jude Mutawa's program, our sister station Akabozi. Remember the program Sirogo Gonola, which was here?
2: Yes,
3: it's now on Akabozi in the morning at 5.
2: So what was Nixon saying?
3: So, some guy called. You know today is your Sabbath, so
2: yes.
3: So some guy called from Gomba.
2: Yes.
3: That a lady died, and in the will, she said she has to be buried in her house.
0: Ontio?
3: Okay. So the villagers refused to go by the way and buried her
2: outside.
3: So when they're going to bury her, she refused to go.
2: I'm sorry, what?
3: She has to be the case.
2: Yes, there's coffin
3: rather. So it refused.
2: Refused
3: to be put in the grave.
2: Yes. What do you mean it refused? It was floating.
3: So they couldn't put it in its natural way they're supposed to put it.
2: Yeah.
3: Here it was up straight.
2: Eh?
0: You're the people putting phalluses in food. Listen to this nonsense.
2: I'm sorry, what?
3: This morning.
2: Yeah.
3: Jude has that story. Until they had to bury her in the house.
2: It refused to lie down.
3: Yeah.
0: Please,
3: record the book edit,
0: please. Kindly.
3: In
0: Gomba. Guys, can you please stop encouraging this nonsense? Kindly.
3: I have a story on Seru Kogono.
2: He's also reporting. He's a journalist.
3: Yes.
0: So it refused how?
3: Yes, Simba. It jumped. Did you ask Jude Mutawa? I was like, Jones people. In today's book a day. That's a book a day story. I'll call the book a day reporter there. Omugaga Big Daddy atabuse ne mukazi we. Omukazi ayagala kumutwalako emali ya buwumbi bubiri. Who is Big Daddy? Jamada Sebanachita. Nanyini wa Big Rich Junior School in Nsanje. His land was about 90 acres. Mukazi agala kulitwala. Mbu. Atem 7 atendereza Moses Ali. Kedera mulimu Iran erese teknolojia atabude Trump. Era golofa ya abadde nanyini somero ya kafira mu abantu babiri. Oh. That is nyumba yomugenzi.
0: Eyafiride mu accident.
3: Yeah. I'm going to study or sick at the, that story in book edit today as well. And I want to have a son of Kadich Kumokago Kuzim office.
0: Nyumbe Fidemuchi.
3: A nyumbe Yakafida Mwaban to Babidi. No fire, Jabade Yakayingid.
0: Gabakayingid, I want to ready Babidi Bakafa. Such take it away. Bafidi Demunda,
3: no,
0: just
3: Buchanga by Zimba Yakafida Mwaban to Babidi. 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And also okufa kwa Nalongo wa AK-47 kulekedde abantu ebibuuzo. That's in Bukedde's Lugambo. Page 3, John's favorite page. Yep. Is the beautiful Shakira with the ghetto kids and Banner Boy. World Cup. Yeah.
2: Yeah, cool.
0: Well, we're grateful for them flying our flag.
3: Colors, Q's colors she's putting on today.
0: Lelo.
3: What's as it did?
0: Nonya sent.
2: NRM everywhere.
0: MTN. 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
0: You know, sometimes the logics, and yeah, sometimes the logic just doesn't work. Yeah. Abe sent through this morning and says, my daughter has failed to call Blue Band blue. She says, I need a yellow band.
2: She's right. She's right. Yeah. I agree. Abe, I agree with your daughter. Why are you confusing us?
0: You know, we've come a long way from where this name might have come from.
2: Yes.
0: Remember back then?
2: Yes.
0: There was that
2: blue band around the yellow.
0: The cover had a blue band.
2: It's still on. It's still on. The blue band is still there, but it doesn't.
3: But for them, yellow is
2: the
0: color,
2: predominant
0: the
2: color. Yes. So, thinking, what's going on here? It's like I've got a niece called Cassie. Yeah, she's when yogurt is concerned, if it's yours, that's yogurt. If it's hers, it's my gut.
0: I thank you, please.
2: Yeah, standard.
0: I thank you, please. No, the logic must logic.
2: Don't confuse us.
0: Yogurt,
2: my gut. Standard.
0: Is it yours?
2: Yes.
0: If it's mine?
2: Yes.
0: James says this through and says, so I was picking up my son and I picked up my niece too. I had maize, so I shared it with them. So my niece refused, saying she doesn't like maize, only crisps. So my son says, but Luna, are you not an African? You must get used to African food, please. Crisps will even make you fat. Call Luna. Meanwhile, her mother is Russian, by the way. Luna's mother. Says, okay, let me eat. I don't want to get fat.
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2: That just reminded me of the story of the children, the illegitimate children who are left behind when the Chinese contractors at Karuma left. And the children cannot digest millet.
0: You're lying.
2: You don't remember the story. Yes.
0: Let them eat crisps.
3: You know, one of the requirements that in some of the one of the projects, Greater Kampala Metropolitan, they told the Chinese, do not impregnate our cows. If you do, we'll come to the contract.
2: Standard.
0: But did they tell the girls?
2: In the next time, we've got Hishi. News in English. We've got weather, traffic, sports updates at halftime, all coming right up.
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3: It is now 7 o'clock, the news on Radio 1. I am Wycliffe Sebunya. The Africa Centers for Disease Control and Prevention calls on the United States to lift travel restrictions imposed on Uganda over Ebola, asserting that the country has effectively contained the virus and recorded no new cases for nearly a month. The Director General of Africa CDC, Dr. Jean Cancer, reveals that he sent an official letter to U.S. Health and Human Services Secretary Robert F. Kennedy Jr., requesting an immediate review of travel measures. Cancer emphasizes that there is no remaining public health rationale for maintaining restrictions on Kampala. Furthermore, the African health chief urged member states across the continent to support Uganda's appeal, noting that lifting restrictions on countries making verified progress builds international confidence in regional health systems and promotes transparency in outbreak reporting. Latest figures indicate that government
1: recorded a fiscal surplus of more than 517 billion shillings in June 2026, outperforming earlier projections of a fiscal deficit. Figures in the just-released Performance of the Economy report, authored by the Minister of Finance, attributes the improved performance to stronger-than-expected domestic revenue collections and lower government spending on development projects. It notes that government collected more than 5.8 trillion shillings in revenue, including grants exceeding its target by nearly 801 billion shillings. The minister attributes the strong performance to improved tax administration and better taxpayer compliance during the final month of the 2025-2026 financial year. A new report indicates that global hunger declined for the third consecutive year in 2025, however, warning that progress remains fragile and uneven, putting the world off track to achieve the sustainable development goal of ending hunger by 2030. The State of Food Security and Nutrition in the World 2026 report was authored by five UN agencies, including the Food and Agriculture Organization, the United Nations Children's Fund, the UN World Food Programme, and the World Health Organization. The report estimates that 7.8% of the world's population experienced hunger in 2025, down from 8.1% in 2024, translating to about 645 million people, nearly 14 million fewer than the previous year. The report says that Africa remains the hardest hit region, with an estimated 309 million people facing hunger in 2025. It notes that the proportion of Africans experiencing hunger declined slightly to 20%. The continent has the highest number of hungry people due to rapid population growth. The government kickstarts expansion of the Soroti Fruit Factory, with government and private investors committing 77.6 billion shillings to boost fruit processing capacity and create more opportunities for farmers across the Teso sub-region. The 10-month project will introduce a modern multi-food processing line, expand juice production from 200 to 800 cartons per hour, and add a new bottling line for Tejo drinking water. However, the factory's quality assurance manager, Felix Angeki, says the factory will not purchase fruits until June 2027 to allow construction work to be complete.
10: Construction will take roughly 10 months from today. We expect the construction to conclude around June 2027 next year. And we expect machinery to be delivered in December. So this plan is being spearheaded by the Chimaki Agro Limited. So they have a very big vision for Soroti Fruits. And the vision includes expansion of the production, including a multi-food processing line. There will also be a bottling line expanded, which is fully automated, a capacity of 800 cartons per hour.
1: So the District OC5 Chairperson Bob Owing welcomes the investment, saying it will strengthen agro-industrialization and create jobs once completed.
11: It is a very big achievement, because this is what we want as leaders and as the people of Teso. Our belief is that if this place now is expanded, more of the fruits will be taken as raw materials and more of the varieties will be taken. Only challenge we are seeing now, they will not be taking any fruits from our people. And now the question we are asking, between now and June, what is going to happen to our farmers and to the oranges that will not be consumed by here? Where will our people take the fruits? Are there alternatives? How does the factory and government keep a relationship with the farmers between now and June?
1: And onto sports, the Federation of Uganda Football Associations denies a stadium license to MTN Omondi Stadium in Lugogo ahead of the 2026-2027 Uganda Premier League season, with the venue among eight grounds that failed the initial inspection. Other stadiums that do not meet the required standards include Bugonga, Bombo Barracks, and Luzira. However, FUFA says the affected venues still have time to address the identified shortcomings before the new season begins and can still be licensed after meeting the required standards. In the meantime, St. Mary's Stadium, Chitende, Mutesa II Stadium, Wankulukuku, and Ham Stadium, Nakivubo, are among the venues that have been approved to host Uganda Premier League matches next season. Elsewhere, Ukrainian President Volodymyr Zelensky has dismissed the country's army commander-in-chief, Oleksandr Syrsky. It comes just days after the removal of popular defense minister Mikhailo Fedorov, a move that triggered street protests across the country. Initial rumors that the end of Fedorov's tenure tenure was related to a conflict between him and Zelensky were soon confirmed. Fedorov, 35 years of age, has been widely praised for energizing the ministry and transforming the armed forces, as well as leading a drive against corruption. 60-year-old Zelensky is seen by many in Ukraine as a Soviet school commander reluctant to implement radical changes in the army. He was replaced by Mykhailo Drapaty, 43 years of age, who is a popular battle-hardened general. The Great Morning Show with John and Q continues.
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0: Dear Hishi, I'm 34 years old and I live with my baby mama. I'm the second born. My little sister, who is a fourth born of six kids, made 28 last week. I found out recently she's dating someone I knew from secondary school and university days. He is the last person you'd want around your sister. I found out by mistake when I met them at the mall. He was a womanizer and was physically abusive for all the time I knew him. After university, when I got posted up country and we stopped playing football together, we drifted apart and I hadn't met him until I found him with my sister. I had heard rumors that my sister was going to have a guest at home soon, but the details were not clear. So when I saw them, I told her on WhatsApp straight what I thought she was going into. She defended the guy and their relationship and said even mom had endorsed it. She still lives at our family home, but is employed. Our dad passed on, and our uncle, dad's brother, is now like our dad. So I told her I would not be part of something that I know will end very badly for her. I'm considering letting uncle know where I stand, or should I stay out of it completely? Please advise. Well, you can call on 0707 90 90 97 and 0774 076 394, and WhatsApp 0703 090 090. Of course, you can reach us individually at our handles at FlokiTFQ and at JPTorach for myself. 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Well, hello. Hello.
1: Good morning, John and Kim.
0: Good morning. How are you?
1: I'm okay. Emmanuel here.
0: Yes, Emmanuel.
1: Mm. First of all, before we kick off with the advert, where does he living with the baby mama now connect with the story?
0: This was just there.
1: I mean, this is one of the structural problems that this Banana Republic has. Mm-hmm. I mean, you clearly say you... after university, or when you were posted up country, you lost touch with the guy. Does he understand the fact that people change? And besides, it's not his choice, it's his sister's choice. People in this Banana Republic should learn to mind their own business. We have a lot of people who are minding other people's business, and you know, you point a finger at somebody when the other four are pointing at you. Dear brother, the so-called brother. By the time the mother and everything, let everybody carry their own load. It's none of your business, brother. Mind your own business. Actually, I thought when I read the first part of the message, I had it was about his baby mama. The guy is in, it shows a clearly confused. You know, sincerely, first reflect on you and your baby mama story. Leave your sister alone. Mind your own business. Good morning.
0: Well, it might be now that I. Because I think he might have been framing that, look, I'm in a relationship as well, just in case people might think he's, you know, just walkabout.
2: Mm-hmm.
0: Yes, I think he's also trying to show, look, I'm in a relationship and, you know, I've got a family thing going. It's not like I'm just, I'm a loose cannon like the other friend. Hello?
3: Good morning, John.
0: Good morning, how are you?
3: And thank you. Edson here.
0: Yes, Edson.
3: I want to disagree with Emmanuel where he says this brother should mind his business. Here we are bringing in a relative into our home. So it has to be his business forever. Because if the sister enters into that called either marriage or relationship and it becomes formal, and the sister is abused as she has known the man to be an abuser, then the person to be affected includes that brother. John, let me give you an example. One time I find my sister with a guy whom she was in a relationship with. And this guy, unfortunately, has already made my sister pregnant. And I knew the guy because I also studied with that guy. In fact, to be honest with you, I don't want to say this, but I advised my sister that please go and abort that child, because that man you have gotten pregnant for is a nuisance and is as useless as his name sounds.
0: Oh, wow.
3: My sister did not listen to me. As we talk right now, she's a single mother. So when these people we have studied with, we have known their character, we know what they are made of. So when we are advising our sisters, we are talking to them from the informed point of view. So let this man go and tell the uncle where his stand is and why he has that stand, so that at a later time, he will always point the finger at the sister and tell her that I warned you before things were too late. I thank you.
0: Okay. Thank you. Hello? Hello?
2: Hello.
0: Good morning. Please pick up your... Oh, it sounds like your mic is very far from...
4: It is Alex.
0: Yes, Alex.
4: Yeah. I think I would say it in two ways. You have done your part. You have advised your sister. If she listens, let her listen. If she doesn't, just see. The other thing is, people change. Have you met the guys who you used to find love? And they have changed. So maybe the guy has changed, maybe he has not. It's good you have informed your sister. At one point he would say, yeah, my brother was right or my brother was wrong. Thank you.
0: All right. Well, Jean says, this guy is simply looking out for his sister. Yes, some people change, but others also don't. Dude, let me know when we should disorganize this planned visit. I can even come and claim he's my baby daddy.
5: Ah.
0: Yeah, geez. She's...
5: Violence is uncalled for here.
6: Hey, John.
0: Yes.
6: Hi, John and Q.
0: We're good. How are you doing?
6: My name is Moses.
0: Yes, Moses.
6: Just like Gina said, and a few of the other callers, this is a double-edged sword. It's something that needs to be observed. The brother needs to take some more observation about that other old friend of his. Of course, old habits die hard, but you need to really have time because, one, people change. Some change for the better.
0: Yes.
6: You may find others change for the worse. So it's something that needs to be observed, time taken, before you can come in to say no. Maybe he needs to have more time with the sister to understand what the sister is going through with this relationship as of now, as he compares it with the old behavior of this guy. I really think time is needed. Otherwise, he may go into a wrong decision. Though, for the people that literally don't change or that can come in and, you know, they try to be cunning in a relationship, I've had a sister as well who went into a relationship of a guy that I knew behavior quite well. And the sister insisted. These are around 10 years back. Surprisingly, that friend of mine that I knew well denied pregnancy of my sister. And trust me, she aborted it. Thank you.
5: Okay. A lot of negative stories. Very few positives. Very few looking up.
0: Hello?
7: Good morning.
0: Good morning.
7: I'll speak from experience and advise the brother to stand his ground and not let his sister go into that marriage when he knows the kind of man that he is. I personally was advised when I was getting married. I have one of my brothers had an experience with my husband. And he clearly told me, I have interacted with this person. He didn't know who I was. He was just being himself. And this is the kind of person he is. And I was young and naive. And I didn't listen. Much has changed. He's now nice and nice to me and all that. But honestly, people do not change. People are just who they are. She had better listen to her brother. I hope this gentleman finds a way to convince his sister not to marry that person. She knows that that is the kind of character that he has. Long story short, he is still who he is, and not much has really changed. He's still the bad person that I was told that he is. But just because I'm Christian and you have to, you know,
0: you give people a chance and whatnot.
5: Grace, extend grace.
7: But it is not nice. And you do not want to be in a marriage that is that bad. But because of Christian values, we endure. Yeah? But if she has not yet committed, please do not let her commit.
0: All right. Thank you. Thank you for sharing. Well, I have to say, I'm going to take one final call before we get to the messages. Hello, quick one. Hello?
2: I'll try to be as brief as I possibly can.
0: Yes, Dawdy.
2: Let us say, categorically, let me state it categorically clear. God helps people to change. They normally change for the better. And sometimes a very good person can change for the worse. By who? The devil. You've tried your best. And in my opinion, you may have to leave these people continue with the relationship. On the other hand, you may advise them to take a little bit longer to engage in very serious marriage practice. You understand, John? How I wish you could get somebody to talk to your sister. Maybe they can take a little longer. Some people, you don't need to marry her or him just within just a month or so, just 1 year. That's why people fall in love and they spend some time together to see the results. But all the same, people change for the better and for the worse. Well, can you just kindly, I know your time, but please, I beg. So I went to the forest. I found the deer. It was very hungry. This time it was eating leaves with thorns. I told it, you know what? I always have very good food, banana peels, wine and water. Let me take you and we stay together. So what, you know what it did? It stopped eating the leaves with the stones. Then it continued moving to the bush a little bit. You know what it said? Mr. Dawdy, I'm very comfortable with the type of food I'm eating. You give the banana peels to the couple of hikas. It is sad that it used that nomenclature for a goat. So, you know what it did? It continued running a little bit and to fall away to the bush. What is saying? Yes, Mr. Dawdy. It's true. Thank you. I thank you.
5: I was about to remind you where the off button is.
0: Dawdy,
5: come and give you medicine. We love him. We love him. We absolutely love him. Getting into messages now.
0: Kaumu Zai saying people should not be harsh on the brother and baby mama. He started with it because he wanted them to know he's no angel himself and has a baby out of wedlock. It's easy to tell him mind your business, but when the beatings come, especially when there is a baby involved, the same people will be telling him that's your blood, so take care of her. He has told the sister, who won't even bother doing any background checks, now explain to your uncle why you won't attend and enjoy the show. Says, I understand him because I have a whole clan of sisters and cousins. Yeah, and there's no way you can't look out for them. It's ingrained, really.
5: Because you see, technically, these especially
0: your brothers and sisters keeper. Yeah,
5: where the father is dead.
0: Yes.
5: Usually, a brother steps in as a fatherly sort of
0: figure. Yeah.
5: And if you're an older brother, and especially if you're married, which in this case he's also not, he's there wasting someone's time.
0: Yeah, they're married. They're living together.
5: You don't call a woman.
0: They're just not wedded. They're not wedded.
5: They're not married.
0: But they're living together. Whole nations have been built on this structure.
5: Kamwe stay is not
0: Kamwe stay is very legit.
5: So, especially in a case like this where he's been in a relationship longer, he has the wisdom, he has the advantage of experience on his side with relationships. So it comes easy to look out for your own people in such a situation. Julia says, let him tell the sister and uncle the specific fear that he knows about the sister's fiancé, like what you'd personally know. For example, if he was consistently dishonest, disrespectful, irresponsible, abusive, explain those behaviors rather than making several general statements like he's not a good person. For example, if he's a beater, say he's a beater. Because I think you talked about him being abusive.
0: Yes.
5: You also talked about him being
0: a philanderer.
5: The things that we like to do to others, but don't undone to our siblings.
0: Then it says, a girl that is in love, a girl that has been proposed to, will never listen to advice.
5: That's also true.
0: Brother, you've done your part.
5: That's also true. Mm. But I always say, nobody is bad. They are bad to you.
0: That's a good
5: even
0: point.
5: Hitler was married.
0: The Jews wouldn't believe it. The relationship must end.
5: And you bring this message direct from Mossad.
0: Some of us didn't listen when we were advised. And now we can only warn others. We are suffering through the consequences, yet walking away isn't easy. Four children and a Christian marriage make it incredibly difficult. Sometimes the hardest lessons are the ones we learn too late.
5: And I'll tell you what, just like she said, a girl in love and a man who has just got money cannot be advised.
0: Yay. Their heads are like the size
5: concrete,
0: of China.
5: My friend.
0: Big,
5: concrete.
0: Big.
5: Concrete, you can't get through it. Roger says, you wish well for your sister, but you can't take her decision. Vehemently advise your sister about what you know about him. But if she insists on him, please support her. Secondly, you say you last met him during campus days. Is he still the same person you know? What if he has changed? I'll give you an example, guys. I can tell you that John's primary school teacher will never believe.
0: That's primary school.
5: That they're the same people.
0: That's primary school. But I'm still the same person. As very talkative, as always caned for talking in class.
5: No.
0: I'm now talking for a living. Have I changed?
5: But you're more curated now. The calm that you display is true. Not in tandem with the corduroy that we know. It's not aligning. The math ain't mathing. Chris says, as someone who's married to an abusive spouse for 10 years, I can tell you such characters do not change. Sit your sister down and tell her. If she refuses, let her wait for the music after getting married. I've also come to
0: and
5: learn
0: the beats
5: time.
0: From the music after.
5: The beats. I see what you did there.
0: Beats by Dre.
5: Herbert says, a friend once told me that I'm too protective of her, that I should let her learn a heartbreak too. And I let her. Today, she's with a child, but no husband. Advise and leave her alone. She will report back to you. It's like how they say, what do they say? You can't tell a person that money doesn't bring happiness. Let them test their own money. Theirs might be sweet.
0: Agreed.
5: Moses in Burgeri says, let the sister speak out because for 2 years, like 2 years ago, sorry, I visited my cousin's sister and she told me of a guy that
0: I rejected.
5: That I stopped her from. And my sister didn't pay attention. Later, the love declined in the long term and she started to prepare herself to go abroad. But the man had impregnated and infected her with HIV/AIDS. Unfortunately, some things are irreversible.
0: Patrick says, in fact, the baby mama element gives us a lot of information. His own status is not proper just yet. However, the sister's business is family business and should tell the uncle now instead of waiting to tell the uncle later.
5: Isn't that biasing the uncle, though?
0: No. Actually, this was what we used to do. If you were planning to get married, they would send out a recce.
5: Make research.
0: Yes, make research.
5: Make research.
0: Yes, sorry.
5: Can you leave your English things out of some of our things?
0: Yes. Make research.
5: Quit alcohol, please. Big N says, I totally disagree with Emmanuel. Your sister will always be your sister, whatever the situation. If your intuition is very clear that things are going to end badly, it's only right that you inform your sister. Let your uncle know your stand on this matter and let them be. Here's another thing, by the way. Do you know that a lot of marriages are built on no prior knowledge?
0: Guys are flying by the seat of their pants.
5: Eh? Absolutely. And guess what? Sometimes, even a person that you think is a dangerous person, your sister could be his karma.
0: By the way.
5: You see, she looks like your little sister.
0: It is a very strange thing.
5: Humble this
0: yes,
5: man.
0: It is exactly.
5: I'm not saying that's the randomness.
0: Yes, it's the randomness of life that I find so intriguing in that sense. Like,
5: for example,
0: completely.
5: Water is water. When you add something, it turns litmus paper blue. If you add something else, it turns litmus paper pink. But it's the same
0: water.
5: So how people react to other people is different.
0: It's a very, I'm telling you, God put us here for a movie. For his entertainment.
5: By the way, let me tell you.
0: Because we are a joke. As human beings, we are a proper joke.
5: Someone advises, let him tell the uncle about it and mind his own business afterwards. The fact that she didn't involve him at the beginning of dating, his opinions might not be welcome.
0: And,
5: please leave a name, guys. Please leave a name. This message says, I think it's wrong for people to judge a young man by his past, especially at an early age. We all made mistakes and learned from them. A family refused to let me marry their daughter based on how stubborn I was in school. This one's giving us a direct example. Because the mother was a teacher in my former school where I led a strike over bad leadership. Today, I've been happily married for 19 years while their daughter has 3 children with 3 men and no substantive marriage. Share your fears with your sister for her to make an informed judgment, but don't compel her to make the final decision. I love this, and thank you for sharing your personal experience. But I love the idea of telling the sister. Do not tell the uncles. Those are not the ones to make the decision, my friend. And let me teach you about women. Women in love can be defiant. They can be very defiant.
0: You don't say.
5: So when you bring it as an order from above, the uncle's coming and saying, you're not going to marry him. She will show you, Shege. But advise her and say, listen, I know you love this man. This is what he was like back then when I knew him. He was like this and like this and like this. I'm not saying he's the same person, but I think it's important for you to know. David said some people change. At the time I was at college and university, I was terrible in issues concerning women. But I now know myself. Do you, David, do you? Says, immediately after I got married, I changed character. And we're making 38 years in marriage this year.
0: Congratulations, David. Wow.
5: Congratulations. 38 years is something.
0: Fantastic, fantastic.
5: 38 happy years, David?
0: There's still.
5: Or 38 years with
0: the
5: Indians. And
0: Panados. And Emmanuel says, looks like the brother has the best interest for the sister. However, people in love cannot be advised. Like us Arsenal supporters. We endure and it may pay off.
5: By the way, you can't tell me anything.
0: You can't advise an Arsenal fan. So just involve the anchor and saying, then 3 of you talk to the girl, but she reserves the right for the last decision. Yeah. She may learn the hard way, but nobody to blame. Be ready to receive her when things collapse.
5: And also always give that, especially since you know the kind of man, always give her that room to come back home if she ever needs to. Leave the door open. Tell her, listen, whenever anything happens, know that they're still home. Then we've got a message from Charles who says, a brother can only look out for his sister and advise her to the best of his ability. Beyond that, the final decision rests with the sister. Once he has given sincere advice, he has done his part. If she chooses a different path, his role should then be to stand by her and support her, especially if things do not turn out as she had hoped. Regarding the caller who suggested that the sister should have aborted the pregnancy, I believe that that's inhumane. How can anyone know whether the child might be the only child she would ever have? The gift of children is ultimately in God's hands. While human actions lead to conception, life itself is divine. That's Beyonce. Thank you so much for that message. And let me tell you, I know of a person who advised people in love, a couple about each other. And when they reconciled, they said,
0: That one is a bad one.
5: That one is a bad one. Enemy of progress. Tried to separate us. We've got a message here from, just a minute. Okay, it's a long one.
0: It's a long one, unfortunately.
5: My God, Paul. A very long message.
0: Like a woman, Tony Rich Project. Ben, well done. Good dedication there. Anne says, Q, you're very correct. A very abusive husband of my friend was always the best employee at work and in the community.
5: You see, you can never judge by what you see on the outside. They are big guys, 6 foot, big broad shoulders, who reach in their houses and they become a baby.
0: Teddy bears.
5: And then there are little guys.
0: Why are you backbiting, Luomen?
5: But,
0: there's a Runyankore proverb. When you tell your friend to dress up and he or she refuses, just you join the laughter crowd. It says, John, translate into Ruchiga. By then, I need to learn Ruchiga. Because those guys are my people.
5: Kaumuza says, but beating people rarely change. And I agree. However, beating people depends on which relationship they're in. What do I mean? When they get a taste of blood, and this is what I always advise for people who beat. When a man is violent and beats you as a woman, just generally, or vice versa, is true. If he ever lays a finger on you the first time, I'm about to advise violence. Let me issue a disclaimer. The opinions are my opinions. If a man ever beats you the first time, if you're not going to leave, arrange and beat him.
0: Factory reset.
5: Factory reset. Let him know.
0: And this is no-go zone.
5: If you've decided you're not leaving, the smarter person would leave. But if he beats you, beat him. If he's too big for you to beat, put for him a piriton. Cuff him to the bed and chibuko that man on camera. Tell him, try this nonsense next time, I will show you. You know what I mean?
0: Yeah.
5: Why? Because once you let them get a taste of blood and they realize they can beat you and get away with it,
0: they take a mile.
5: They will take a mile.
0: On that note.
5: Anyway, they just don't marry beating people. Just stay away from violence because it ends in death always. But for this particular relationship, kindly advise your sister, not just the uncle, but talk to your sister about the kind of man he used to be. Yeah? Don't ask her to leave. Just tell her the man you knew him as. Although, just like we said already, it's like advising a Luo man to leave a brown woman.
0: We have left. And we'll continue living. Don't threaten us.
5: They are not going anywhere.
8: He says, she says.
0: These are wild and frivolous allegations.
5: Let me tell you, if you want to eat John's money, you come and start a business around here, near here, and put a brown woman with Nyash.
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0: Missed call. Kampala and Teme Mukono are kiss and surrounding areas. Highest temperature is expected to hit about 28 degrees Celsius. And boy, doesn't look. The cloudy conditions experiencing now expected to clear up in the later part of the day. Sun will come out to play. And it's not just today, tomorrow, Friday. Saturday is when, again, there's a pretty good chance of rainfall. but it's mostly sunny conditions. 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
0: I'm getting Ruchiga lessons here, offers.
5: Is it because they told you Ruchiga are brown?
0: Those are my people. I've never met a Ruchiga in it, like, by the way. Well, traffic team, Alan and Augusta, tell us what's happening on the road this morning. Got a message earlier on about Entebbe Road being funny.
5: Joey,
0: eh?
5: And by the way, kajambo, Joey. Yes. Kajambo.
0: Mm-hmm. Mm. Augustus?
10: It's already a busy form of traffic along Jinja Road to get town about 10 for 10 minutes, and it's busy, but at least moving on past the Banda. Along the stretch between Spoon Junction and Kamakteya, in Adenpoto Junction, between 6 and 10 minutes, like a delay time from of either way. Past Wogo bypass traffic lights in under road town, 14 minutes, like a delay time. In the past 10 minutes, the time inbound toward the Kitmashi Junction from as far as the first street junction. Access Road, Yusuf Ray Road, Jinja Road, at of town, traffic slow towards the Kitmashi Junction. It's building up out of the Almukwan Road about 7 minutes. Inbound traffic slow, but at least moving on. Along FC Street West Mkono Road, slow movement of traffic. And Zambia Road, Mutesan Mekro traffic slow towards the Lokta, and Tebro traffic looking good both ways per Shupret. Bench look at a busy flow of traffic towards the Mill Press Junction. Along the Mill Road traffic slow towards the New Tax Park. It's busy but Mkono okay. Along Chagwe Road, past Mkono Road, Navgaro towards the Williams Junction. It's building up quickly along the road about 15 to 18 minutes through the stretch between Nyondi Club, Najanankumbi, and HB roundabout. From Ubud Road, the Mascaro traffic slow towards the roundabout. It is quite slow in and out of town past Ndeba Town at Dwerega Kalenda Road Junction, just like traffic moving either way past Nalcon traffic lights. Past Zana roundabout, slight delays of about 5 minutes towards the city center. From Chiten towards Kajanstan, about 8 to 10 minutes, the delay time in is trouble free out of town. Reporting for Radio 1, Augustus Kuvanda with a traffic update on FM 90 right in your car.
11: The traffic flow through Kagoma Trading Center on the Kampala Glue Highway when entering the city. Slow movement between Ness Medical Center Kagoma and the Safelink Pharmacy Kagoma. In Maganjo, light traffic. Kawempe Trading Center, slight interruptions coming in, approaching the Kawempe Tula Road Junction in Voice Laser Brief. The Voice traffic lights. Also, the exit from the Kaleri direction. Gayaza Road movement is slow at the Kaleri Market from the bypass up to Sherma Wanda Road. And then Mlago side of Binaisa Road, notice of traffic, the entire Mlago Super Stretch, that move it up to Shell Mlago. Bombo Road, once slowing down as they approach the Kibank Wandegia from that point up to the Wandegia Junction. Makiri Road moving in, not much yet. Blazer brief at the Galafi traffic lights and at the Wandegia Junction heading into the city. Now Klamye, so still under 5 minutes. Bukesa, two routine traffic stops, as well at Kasui. Namgona looks good. Luigi, light traffic, 7 through Nansana, Trading Center, Mango area, still okay, all light traffic. Natete, the same. Chengera Trading Center, the busy part right now is between Orange City Chengera and the Chengera Mosque inbound. Singa Market, 1.5 minutes coming in, you're approaching the roundabout, and then Blenga Trading Center looks good. Where you get it, I'm afraid right now registers over 20 minutes inbound, especially movement from Kazinga area, reaching the Nambole Road Junction, and then in Chuanga, approaching the later junction appears less than 10 minutes. In Seta, gets slow approaching the Seta Junction coming into the city, but Mukono Trading Center looks good. Nadia, it's outbound, that is longer, and from Nadia Central Market, that's slowed down up to Chirinsklin. Nadia is slow, then coming in, holdups are mainly at Vienna College, Namgonga, the Christmas Market, Nadia. Chuatle area, okay, Najira clear. Tinda traffic, there's between traffic stops in Kisasi at the bypass and Ganaklis and Tinda, already busy that part. And one in Bokoto, Kabira Hundred Club area, just between traffic stops, Chima and Salo Salo at the exit, more than 5 minutes. And Kamocha Market, still okay. Mawanda Road inbound traffic is stretching between the Mawanda Police Station and the Corner House Kamocha. Then in Kevando, it's a smooth flow of traffic still.

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3: Sports. Action.
4: FUFA, through its football competitions department, has revealed the fixtures for the 2026 Super 8 tournament. The tournament will commence next week on Saturday with only two venues, Nachivua and Lugogo, to be used throughout the tournament. Teams that finished in the top 8 slots of the previous Uganda Premier League season always take part in this tournament in preparation for the new campaign. Uganda Premier League champions Vipers, however, are out of the tournament since they're expected to still be in the Sekafa Kagame Club Championships in Kigali.
5: That's right. And moving abroad, well, La Liga president Javier Tebas has called for FIFA president Gianni Infantino to step down, claiming the World Football Governing Body is destroying the football industry. And this is the fallout, of course, from the World Cup. And in an interview with the Italian newspaper La Gazzetta dello Sport, the head of the Spanish league also criticized World Cup hydration breaks, the final's lengthy halftime interval, the postponement of a suspension for United States striker Folarin Balogun, and the future possibility of a 64-team summer tournament. By the way, seen somewhere that Donald Trump is recommending Infantino for Secretary General of UN.
4: We knew. You see,
5: it's unbelievable. It's unbelievable.
4: Someone who has eaten, You can see. Meanwhile, still in football, newly appointed Liverpool boss Andoni Traola wants Argentine midfielder Alexis McAllister and Brazilian goalkeeper Alisson to remain at the club. McAllister has 2 years left on the 5-year contract that he signed at Liverpool when he joined the Reds in 2023. Meanwhile, Alisson has a year left on his contract at Anfield and has been linked to a move to Juventus. Meanwhile, Bournemouth have rejected a €64 million bid from Chelsea for midfielder Alex Scott. The Cherries made it clear to the Blues that any further approaches would not be allowed and that they intend to keep hold of one of their star players. They've taken a similar stance with highly rated forward Junior Krupi, who is attracting interest from Arsenal and Tottenham.
5: That's it for sport for now. More sport on Drive with Elvis at 5:30.

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1: It's quite a busy flow of traffic along Jija Road, Furuchuka Town, of about 10-15 minutes. And it's busy but going to keep past Banda. Traffic moving past Stima Road Junction, Okamakte, and then Pedro Junction is of 6 to 8 minutes from over either way. And as drive past, we go bypass traffic class in and out of town. XP cross for 47 minutes. Daily time is equal to 7 minutes as drive into city from the, as far as the first street junction. A busy flow of traffic along Access Road, Yusufa Road, and Jinja Road are out of town toward the Trimash Junction. It's quickly building up out of town, room corner, about 8 minutes for some corner, but inbound is okay.

0: There is some movement of traffic along S Street from as far as Mbogoro Junction towards Mkwano roundabout. 6th Street, there is slight delays of less than 4 minutes towards Mkwano roundabout. And Zambia Road, Mutesa and Make Road, there is some movement of traffic towards Kroko Tower Inter Road. Traffic is slow, but that is moving on. Bench Rook about 5 minutes, the datum road was the main pressure junction. Along Ndambembe Road inbound, 40 minutes, the datum road to Axe Park. Traffic is slow, but at least moving on along Chago Road past Mkwano Naugaro towards the Uriam Junction. It's building up along Inter Road through the stretch between Chikajo Road Junction towards the roundabout of about 15 to 25 minutes. Along Mobut Road, the Mascara Road, there is some movement of traffic of about up to 80 minutes approaching the Chui roundabout. Occasional slow movement of traffic from Robot towards Zona roundabout. From Chiten towards Kajanstown, there is some movement of traffic of up to 80 minutes. Reporting for Radio 1, Augustus Kubanda with a traffic update on FM 90, Red Nika.
1: Nigeria is registering some action coming into the city between the Pika supermarket and Oryx Energy's Chwatle. Chwatle area, though, it's within a minute coming to Ntinda. Chikobe Road is still clear in and out of the city. The Ntinda traffic, there is routine traffic stops. And in Kisasi to Ntinda at the bypass, Glazer, Ntinda, now it appears less than 10 minutes. Bokoto, Kabira Country Club area, the Villa Uganda, routine traffic stops. Chewa and Salo, it's at the exit. Moving toward Kampala International School. Kamocha Market still okay. Mawanda Road coming into the city. Then the busy stretch is between the Mawanda Police Station and the Corner House Kamocha. John Babiha still okay, or light traffic. And Wandegear, the low keys of traffic on Binaisa Road. Past the Blago traffic. The traffic is coming up to Shell Blago. Bombo Road now movement is slow from Shell Wandegear, heading toward the Wandegear traffic. It's at Kumbiri. Traffic from Wise. Kavle area is covered. Reaching the Kubiri traffic lights. Mugayaza Road toward Kubiri, 1, 2, 3, 4 minutes, that's the count. Kalere Market, less than 5 minutes. Movement is slowed, otherwise traffic is moving into the city too. Kawempe Trading Center along the market up the Kawempe Tula Road Junction, slight holdups. Maganjo remains clear, but Kagoma inbound coming toward the Safelink Pharmacy, Kagoma. That part is still be busy. Then Chengera Trading Center on Masaka Road. Slow movement of traffic between Rose Gardens at Chengera and the Chengera Mosque Sega Market. Okay, Lega Trading Center, fine. From the east, where you get a trading center on the Kampala Jinja Highway, still movement is about 20 plus minutes from Kazinga area coming toward the Nambole Road Junction. And Chwatle area, still okay, like I mentioned earlier, it's Kago, it's a big pardon. In the Seta into the city appears about 10 or so minutes. And then Chiwanga looks 10 to 12. Mukono area looks good. 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
9: 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Thereafter, we'll play for our number one song on this day in history. We'll tell you what other events are marked on this day in history. We've got traffic, weather, business report, and talkback. And on talkback today, we go back to the conversation about corruption and a drive from the ministers, especially the Minister of Local Governments. The ministers of local government, Balam Baragohara and Namere, of course, going around the country, and whether you think we are going to see change on the ground, so to speak, as this drive continues. Share your thoughts. In the next hour, we'll read out your comments on WhatsApp.
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12: The news briefs on Radio 1. I am Wycliffe Sebunya. The Africa Centers for Disease Control and Prevention calls on the United States to lift travel restrictions imposed on Uganda over Ebola, asserting that the country has effectively contained the virus and recorded no new cases for nearly a month. The Director General of Africa CDC, Dr. Jean Kaseya, reveals that he sent an official letter to U.S. Health and Human Services Secretary Robert F. Kennedy Jr., requesting an immediate review of travel measures. Kaseya emphasizes that there is no remaining public health rationale for maintaining restrictions on Kampala. Furthermore, the African Health Chief urges member states across the continent to support Uganda's appeal, noting that lifting restrictions on countries making verified progress builds international confidence in regional health systems and promotes transparency in outbreak reporting. Campaigns for individuals seeking to contest for women council positions at the village level across the country end today. The campaigns started on Monday this week across 71,204 villages and will end today out of the elections tomorrow. Elections for nominations conducted on July 15th to 19th under the Commission's 2026 electoral roadmap. Latest figures indicate that government recorded a fiscal surplus of more than 517 billion shillings in June 2026, outperforming earlier projections of a fiscal deficit. Figures in the just-released performance of the economy report, authored by the Ministry of Finance, attributes the improved performance to stronger-than-expected domestic revenue collections and lower government spending on development projects. It notes that government collected more than 5.8 trillion shillings in revenue, including grants, exceeding its target by nearly 801 billion shillings. A new report indicates that global hunger declined for the third consecutive year in 2025, however, warning that progress remains fragile and uneven, putting the world off track to achieve the sustainable development goal of ending hunger by 2030. The State for Food Security and Nutrition in the World 2026 report was authored by five UN agencies, including the Food and Agriculture Organization, United Nations Students Fund, the UN World Food Programme, and the World Health Organization. The report estimates that 7.8% of the world's population experienced hunger in 2025, down from 8.1% in 2024, translating to about 645 million people, nearly 14 million fewer than the previous year. The report says that Africa remains the hardest hit region, with an estimated 309 million people facing hunger in 2025. And onto sports, the Federation of Uganda Football Associations denies a stadium license to MTN Omondi Stadium in Lugogo out of the 2026-2027 Uganda Premier League season, with the venue among eight grounds that failed the initial inspection. Other stadiums that did not meet the required standards include Bukonga, Bombo Barracks, and Luzira. However, FUFA says the affected venues still have time to address the identified shortcomings before the new season begins and can still be licensed after meeting the required standards. Elsewhere, United States Secretary of Defense Pete Hegseth has put the latest official price tag on the U.S.-Israel war on Iran at $37.5 billion. Hegseth confirmed the figure during a hearing before the Senate Appropriations Committee, in which he and Chairman of the Joint Chiefs of Staff, Dan Kane, were questioned about their request for $1.5 trillion U.S. defense budget, including nearly $70 billion for the war with Iran. Hegseth added that the price includes some operations and maintenance costs extending through the end of September, but did not provide specifics. The latest quote is about $8 billion higher than the previous figure released by the administration of President Donald Trump of $29 billion in May. The Great Morning continues.
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2: 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Great morning. Wow.

0: The Great Morning Show on Radio and FM 90 with John and Q. 10 minutes now past 8 o'clock, and our number one song on this day in history, Can't Help Falling in Love, from UB40, off their 1993 album, Promises and Lies. That's the fuel of Kampala.
1: Absolute legends, these ones. Such legends that you probably didn't even realize that this song was a cover. Mm-hmm. The song was originally done by Elvis Presley in 1961, and they were asked to record a tune of their choice off of this, from Elvis, for a new film that was called Honeymoon in Vegas. And this was what they chose. The band's drummer, James Brown, suggested that they record this song because it was one of his absolute favorite. They agreed, and when they presented the song to the film director, they learned that a few other acts had recorded the same song with Clarence Giddens and Bruno Hernandez's version, making it into the film.
0: Yeah, it's fantastic.
1: There was also a version by Bono that ended up on the soundtrack album, even though it wasn't actually in the film. However, it was included on the soundtrack for the movie Silver, starring Sharon Stone and William Baldwin. But I guess all was not lost, because they still had this song make it to number one hits, 1,000 UK number one hits by John Kutner.
0: It's great, great cover. You know what? Talking about covers off air earlier on with Q, about how there's a generation that did covers so well. But now you listen to a cover and your gag reflex kicks in.
1: Just pure Promises and Lies.
0: They should do their own things.
1: Yeah. This became their biggest hit and was number one in the US for 7 weeks.
0: Yeah. Their only other number one hit in the US was Red Red Wine, which, incidentally, was also a cover.
1: So this is the
0: era. Of course, originally done by Neil Diamond.
1: Right.
0: Yeah, exactly, exactly. Mm. You know? Ewene. moving on to 1977. It's announced in Nairobi. It was announced on the 20th of July in Nairobi in 1977 that all transport of goods and passengers by rail between Tanzania, Kenya, and Uganda would, with effect from this date, the 22nd of July, have to be paid for in each country's respective currency. And also on this day in 1985, the 22nd of July, with tensions increasing between factions of the Acholi and Lango tribes in the army, the commander of the Central Brigade, Brigadier Basilio Olaro Kelo, suddenly annexed Gulu town in the north. That the story I've gotten about that incident just tells you how fickle things are in this country. Guys were just wanted to know.
1: Yeah.
0: They were in a meeting, all the big shots, in the military and the government and the elders, because Tito Okello was under threat from Obote.
1: Yeah.
0: He was actually on his way to exile in South Sudan, but his brother said, first, wait, why don't we go back and ask our brother Obote, what exactly
1: what's
0: is your problem with this guy?
1: Mm.
0: Eh? So they upped and left. Now generals move in a convoy. Yeah? By default, there is always a convoy, you know. Now, when you have many generals moving in a convoy, it looks like a military move.
1: Proper coup.
0: Hey, and that's how all hell broke loose. These guys were just coming to Kampala to ask the guy, what's up? What's your problem with that, brother?
1: The other guy said they are coming for me.
0: Yes, by the time they reached Bombo,
1: the news was different.
0: Things just fell apart.
1: Let me tell you, Uganda
0: completely
1: is generally living by the theme Esawa Yonna.
0: Like,
1: by the way, we are proper
0: Esawa Yonna
1: people.
0: Oh, my goodness. Anyways.
1: We are Esawa Yonna people.
0: Yeah.
1: Well, let's go outside of just Uganda. Mm-hmm. In 1833, today, July the 22nd, the Slavery Abolition Act passes in the British House of Commons, initiating the gradual abolition of slavery in most parts of the British Empire.
0: Mm-hmm.
1: Yeah, this is where the conversation on abolition now officially get serious. And in 1894, the first ever motor race was held in France between the cities of Paris and Rouen, and the fastest finisher was the Comte Jules Albert de Dion. But the official victory was awarded to Albert Lemaître, who was driving his 3-horsepower petrol engine Peugeot.
0: The first motor race ever.
1: First motor race ever.
0: And on this day, in 2003, during the Iraqi war, members of the 101st Airborne of the United States, aided by special forces, attacked a compound in Iraq, killing Saddam Hussein's sons, Uday and Qusay, along with Mustafa Hussein, Qusay's 14-year-old son, and a bodyguard. I remember this.
1: I remember this like it was yesterday.
0: I know. Time flies, eh?
1: It does.
0: But that tells you also the house, the foundations of sand we sit on are all around the world.
1: Surely.
0: Today, as we mentioned in the 6 o'clock hour, is Casual Pie Day.
1: It is. It's the 22nd/07. And if you know that in math, that's 22/7, which gives you pi.
0: 3.14.
1: Yes.
0: Approximately. So,
1: yes.
0: And of course, if I'm assuming everybody knows that it denotes the relationship between a circle's circumference and its diameter. That's what pi is. Yeah. And the digits, by the way, repeat in a random fashion and are never ending. So it goes on and on and on and on and on and on.
1: Yeah.
0: But we'll stick to 3.14.
1: 3.14 it is.
0: For now. Today also happens to be Fragile X Awareness Day. Now, Fragile X is
1: FXS
0: syndrome. It's a genetic disorder and one of the most common causes of inherited intellectual disability. And it's something to do with one of your chromosomes in your body. That chromosome band is XQ27. Q had to be there. Three is, and it's believed to be the constriction of the X chromosome, which appears fragile under the microscope at that point. That's how this Fragile X syndrome got its name. Today,
1: because it's fragile, it expresses the
0: shape. Today also happens to be Mango Day.
1: Yes. It is indeed peak mango season. I've got like 4 in my fridge right now. Yes, very sweet, very nice, very juicy,
0: mangoes are nice. They're my kryptonite.
1: I love mangoes. I wouldn't say they're my kryptonite, but I love mangoes. Different kinds in different seasons.
0: They're my favorite fruit by far.
1: Are they?
0: Yes, by far. Listen, the mangoes, I have been known to eat gavera fulls of mangoes at one sitting.
1: Are you serious?
0: Yes. I used to do this in Gulu. I'd go to the market.
1: I think you're just like this. Isn't this the same thing you did with bananas?
0: Yes. When I love them, I...
1: You overindulge.
0: Hey. So, fruits, mangoes, bananas, in that order. Yeah. That's mangoes, top tier, my favorite fruit.
1: What type do you like? What kind do you like? Do you like them raw with salt? Do you
0: the ripe ones. The ripe ones. I'm not pregnant. I don't want the ones with salt. I want the ripe ones. And I can't eat. I know my problem.
1: Juicy ones. Have you seen
0: one of my favorite moments
1: in
0: life?
1: The new big type that don't even have a seed in it.
0: Yeah, I've seen those.
1: GMO
0: We
1: tried those.
0: There's a type from I think Thailand or something that's like that. I've never tried them. But the usual stuff that we have over here, definitely I can eat till the cows come home.
1: I can see.
0: One of my favorite moments in childhood was discovering mango juice. Do you know what it means to consume mangoes without having to clean your teeth afterwards? I thought I'd died and gone to heaven.
1: Let me tell you, for me, the moment is you closing your eyes while explaining. You had me right there.
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0: Somebody's saying mangoes cause malaria.
1: If you have too many, I've heard it.
0: Yes, it does. And I agree. Actually, my last... it changes the pH of your liver, yeah?
1: Louise said something that has really come back to me as well.
0: Dehydrated mangoes.
1: The dehydrated
0: ones. Yeah, very nice.
1: I think Meg Jakwe...
0: makes them, jacana fruits.
1: They make a couple of them.
0: Yeah.
1: Yes, and they do it so well. And it's
0: I like theirs because they don't add sugar.
1: There's no sugar.
0: There's added, no added sugar, perfect. Yeah.
1: There's some that are done in Capeka.
0: Yeah, but those add
1: those sugar.
0: Nah, sugar that kind of
1: but
0: kills it for me.
1: The one Meg does is just pure mango.
0: Yeah.
1: Dried.
0: Yeah. I know, it's amazing. Kampala and Tembe Mukono are Kisan's surrounding areas.
1: I think they're called Jacana.
0: Yes, Jacana fruits.
1: Yeah, you can actually order online, interestingly. Mm. You can order online, you go there. They've got every kind of fruit for you who loves bananas, jackfruit.
0: Mm.
1: Yeah. For that, Kalango, please send me.
0: Send me Meg, send us some samples. Anyways, high temperature, so they're 28 degrees Celsius. We'll work for fruits.
1: We'll work for fruits.
0: Highest temperatures today should hit about 28 degrees Celsius, and that from the afternoon skies expected to clear up.
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0: Well, our traffic team, Alan and Augustus, with the traffic updates now. Alan?
4: Wadigo Road in Koma and Bogas, so moving traffic entering the city between Ebenezer Gardens and Kampala Quality Primary School. Gayaza Road at Gas Kanyanya, that one is clear. You can use that alternatively. At the Arisa Road Junction, no worries. Till you get to the Kalere Market, from that point up to Kobidi, Gayaza Road looks ugly. Alternatively, you can can do through Chebando, then Sigli Street, then do Solar Road, connect to Kafiero's Road. That side is all clear. Till you get to Binaisa Road. For that, it's long queues of traffic as well, starting from Kubiri, stretching up to Shiom Lago. Bombo Road busy from the Makerere System Gate, coming toward they want to get traffic lights. Makerere Road as well, it's a headache now inbound, right from Makerere High Recording School. Slow moving traffic up to the Wanake Junction. Now, Clavier, routine traffic stops, Bukesa 2 and Kasui. Luigi looks fine. Why is it? Reef stops at the YC, traffic is moving into the city. Kawempe Trading Center along the market, slow movement both ways. And Maganjo is clear, but Kagoma coming into the city. The holdup is between the Fort Bed fuel station Kagoma and Lukade Road. After that, clears. Then Masaka Road, Chengira, heading to Busega, looks over half an hour. Slow movement right from KFC Chengira, coming toward the Busega roundabout. Lenga Trading Center looks good in Natete, a few cars. As well through Mango Trading Center and east of the city on the Kampala Jinja Highway, where you get a trading center. Outbound traffic is stretching from the Nambole overpass, reaching the Nambole Road Junction, and inbound covers from the Nambole Road Authority up to the Nambole Road Junction. One in Chuanga, moderate set as well, brief as you approach the Sela Junction coming into the city. Mukono is clear, and Nadia delays for outbound traffic, and that is around Oryx Nadia toward the Shelter Road. Najira coming into the city, a little slow. The part toward Oryx Energy is Chwatle area looks one at most 2 minutes. And then at the Ntinda traffic, there's routine traffic stops. Kisasi to Ntinda, the bypass and the Church Road, slow moving traffic. Then Kisasi Bukoto Road, busy part is from Kisasi Kisara Road Junction up to Bukalazi Road. Kabina Country Club, routine traffic stops are coming in. Mawanda Road to coming toward Kamocha. It's a stretch from the Mawanda Police Station up the Corner House, Kamocha. 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

0: It's quite a busy flow of traffic of up to 7 minutes along the road from Kajian, from Chiten towards Kajian's town. And traffic is busy, but okay, along Sekuku to Uruba towards Zona roundabout. It's building up from Stella Stage in Ajankum towards the children about 15 to 20 minutes. It's a busy flow of traffic from Buto, the Maskar towards the children about. And as drive either way past Nibatan Adelga, calendar region about 5 minutes the daytime, and about 7 minutes like a delay time in and out of town, past now traffic lights. There is a snake space movement along with Tessa 1 with towards Clock Tower. And Mango Street in some roads, there is a movement of traffic towards Clock Tower. In several traffic slow, but at least moving on past Shoprat, venture about 5 minutes the daytime towards the main press junction. Traffic moving into the city along the main roads is of 5 to 7 minutes towards the 7 to 3 junction. It's a busy flow traffic of up to 80 minutes along Mkwana Road to town, approaching Mkwana Road about inbound 3 times this time toward the Press House Road Junction. Along S Street, a busy flow traffic towards Mkwana Road about over about 5 minutes. Access Road, Yusuf Road, Ginger Road, in and out of town, between 6 and 8 the daytime as wait for the traffic light to go through the Kitumashi Junction. Reporting for Radio 1, Augustus Kovanda with a traffic update on FM 90 right in your car.
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1: Uganda Airlines orders for 8 passenger jets from Boeing as part of its first ever acquisition of aircraft from the U.S. manufacturer. The national carrier last month outlined its commitment to acquire 8 passenger aircraft from Boeing. Boeing says the national carrier is ordering 4 7378 and 4 7879 airplanes to support growing demand across the regional and international network. The latest performance of the economy report indicates that business confidence in Uganda remained positive in June despite a slight decline from the previous month, with the business tendency index reported at 54.4 points in June 2026. This stays above the 50-point benchmark that signals optimism in the business community. The reading, however, was lower than 56.4 points recorded in May. The positive outlook reflects continued confidence among investors and business operators in future demand, as well as the country's stable macroeconomic and business environment. Among the sectors, construction, wholesale trade, and financial services recorded the strongest optimism about economic prospects. Government resolves to fully roll out e-government procurement system known as EGP in a total of 100 government entities. This follows successful piloting of the electronic procurement system in 36 entities as part of government's effort to improve transparency, accountability, and efficiency in public procurement. Speaking during a change management session for accounting officers, the acting accountant general, Godfrey Simogoma, says the reform is a key part of government's cleanup agenda aimed at strengthening public institutions and ensuring value for taxpayers' money. Pride Bank launches a bridge finance facility to help private schools overcome cash flow challenges and maintain smooth operations during the school term. Speaking at the launch, the bank's manager for agribusiness and bridge finance, Joseph Ruanga, said many schools face financial strain as parents increasingly struggle to pay school fees in full at the start of the term. He says the TLAD facility will provide loans ranging from 5 million shillings to 1 billion shillings, enabling schools to continue delivering quality education without disruption.
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3: 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You talk back.
4: On Talk Back this morning, ladies and gentlemen, it's the fight against corruption and the trips that the ministers are making, especially in local government. That's where the crux of the issues seem to be. And the local government minister, Honorable Balaam Barugahara.
2: It's okay.
4: Atene. I think I would stick to Atene.
2: The fight continues.
4: We shall stick to our Mpakos.
2: Just stick to Balaam.
4: Balaam, we'll stick to Mpakos. Yatene. I'm a mod. Let's stick to that. And and about to crack down on corruption in the District Service Commission that sells government jobs for personal gains, not considering qualifications but bribes, and says this has got direct impact on the quality of service, and continues to say selling public jobs is a betrayal of the people. It denies qualified Ugandans equal opportunities, kills meritocracy, and compromises service delivery. And those who buy positions often prioritize recovering their money instead of serving the public. I would say no lie detected, as Gen Zs like to say. And on that note, we'd like to hear your thoughts about this. And by the way, we'd also love to hear if you've got any, I'd call them testimonies.
2: Yeah.
4: Maybe I can forward
2: to feedback. And I'll tell you what. So he's been making rounds. And let me use this chance to shout out. Apparently he went to one of our villages, to the hospital. To the hospital. And he found the doctor there. Fresh out of a delivery surgery. And, you know, ku ground. And I can tell you, yeah, Bagiso people were reliable like this. Mbale people are reliable. So we've been seeing him make his rounds. He's trying to make sure that everywhere service delivery is on point. And yesterday, I actually missed it. Yesterday's paper. Where's the paper? First, give me today's paper. I see if it's in there as well. Yes, today's paper. If it's there as well. It's not in today's paper, but at the bottom of yesterday's paper. Let me see. Yes, it is there. Where the Ministry of Public Service posted a strip at the bottom of page 3. Talking about transforming public service and improving lives. And they talk about some of the key milestones in public service transformation. It's only been all of what? A month, 2 months in office? And what he's doing, the tagline they're using, is building a responsive government.
4: Let me see that. Because, this is the Ministry of Public Service. This is Katumba Wamala's docket.
2: Katumba Wamala.
4: Yes. And,
2: local government.
4: Yes. But his assistant is also from your area, of course. Wanyoto, Lydia Wanyoto.
2: Yes. We are working. Oh, this is from public service.
4: You're right. But I mean, public service, local government, it's hand in glove kind of situation. Why are they even two ministries? But anyways, it seems very similar.
2: I know.
4: However, that point that he raised about payment for jobs. I have heard stories, man, over the, you know, like you see snippets of stories here, and every time there's an advertisement for jobs, you know that's what how it's going to go. It's about who can fork out the best bribe, either in cash or in kind, to get the jobs. It's nasty over there. It's nasty over there, I'm telling you.
2: It is.
4: And it's shocking that things have degraded to that level. Like it's like the wheels came off. Everybody was in free fall doing what they want to do. And I would have to say probably the reason why those doctors were there is because they know Barab is in that area.
2: This was one of those surprises. You know, he's been just randomly. He's in the north today. He's in east the other day. He's been doing random drops. They were working. It's just, I see what you mean. Because the whole idea of building local government is to be able to take the service as close to the people as possible.
4: Yes. The services of the central government at your local level.
2: At the local level, to bring it as close to the people as possible. And I think what they're doing, the work that they're doing to try and ensure that, one, there's full accountability. For example, when it comes to things like the engineers and the contractors who are supposed to be building infrastructure and providing services in these areas. When it comes to following up and making sure they're doing their job, I think they've done amazing.
4: Yes. And people have been questioning. One of the things that I've seen quite prevalent on social media is questioning the method of... And that's debatable. I think it's a debate that needs to be had at some point. We'll probably get to it at some point. But Usually, at the end of the day, it's the result, isn't it? Because if the protocol that is considered to be the system that should produce results isn't working, doesn't it equate to insanity doing the same thing over and over again and expecting different results? And you're supposed to do something different. And
2: absolutely.
4: Maybe work your way around to the new normal, so to speak.
2: But also, we've also talked about things like automating certain systems.
4: Mm.
2: One of those systems that need to be automated is the feedback system.
4: Yes, and I think it was in the business report where I had that the electronic procurement system, the EGP, that's going to be rolled out to other district public service and local government entities as well.
2: To enable them to also...
4: Yes, synchronize, especially where procurement is concerned. Of course, still, that doesn't take away all the problems, but it helps. It's like an elephant, this thing.
2: Take it one bite at a time.
4: Yes, one bite at a time, because it's massive.
2: What do we think about what the work that Balaam is doing in terms of local service? What are some key areas that we need him to pay attention to? Share those with us. What are some key areas that you feel he needs to pay attention to? Where have you found challenges, for example, in your daily interactions, in your community? Are there any whistleblowing anywhere that you want to do? This is the time for you to do that. Please reach us on our WhatsApp line. That's 0703-090-090. What are some of those things, that red flags that you want to raise, that you think he needs to pay attention to, especially now that he's doing rounds?
4: And maybe something, some red flags that he might be interested in. Something, you know, he might not know some of the things that are happening. But also, you guys out there, if you know any particular cases or maybe your own experiences of getting a job in local government, you can be, it can be anonymous, so you don't have to tell us your name. But just share with us your experiences. Yes. If you've been subjected to these corrupt tendencies by those who accord you these jobs.
2: What have you suffered and how are they doing it?
4: Yes, exactly. Tell us the mechanics. We'd love to hear. And Bill says, you know what? Big up to the Minister of Local Government. I hope his efforts are sustained. The challenge is a slow justice system. He may arrest the doctors, road eating officials, etc. But when taken to court, the system slows down his efforts. They need to be arrested, or rather abducted. And property confiscated. Now you want people to be abducted. It says local government is full of corruption, and corruption in types with uppercase. We tend to focus on the upper offices. I also request the minister to abduct them humanely. Let him also pay
2: a visit
4: to land offices, LCs, and market authorities who collect taxes.
2: Officials who ground.
4: Mark says fleet maintenance, fuel and per diem expenditure is going to skyrocket.
2: I actually don't think so. I think once you streamline, for example, the fact that the reason why we have local government implementation in specific areas is to make sure that we're not having people running back and forth between central government back the other side. No, let them run it at that level in their communities based on the needs of the community, but still reporting back to central government. And so I think all these costs reduce because we're getting people from that area, staying in that area, understanding the problems of the area. This is why I always complain about MPs. Vote someone from the area and let them stay in the area.
4: It should not be in Kampala.
2: It should not be in Kampala.
4: And if they come to Kampala, they use an Airbnb.
2: Kim says, ours is a cultural issue, and the small intervention from Honorable Atenyi is more of a painkiller to a cancer. Have you seen the story of Kazo, where a standoff is still on as the district has failed to implement trade order evictions, and yet most of the country has since healed from that chaos? Many district officials, mainly from Western Uganda, already preempted Mr. Balaam's visits, meaning that by the time he goes there, he'll hardly be effective as compared to what he has done in parts of Eastern Uganda. For the part of buying jobs, a colleague bought a medical job at 45 million shillings and immediately took us through how he's recovering, how he's going to recover his money. As of now, he recovered this investment and he's now building his own clinic using these stolen funds. You see what we mean?
4: Wow.
2: It runs deep.
4: Wow. Thank you for sharing, so Kim. Thank you. Thank you. For those are the stories we'd love
2: to hear. These are the stories we want to hear.
4: And it's a shocking thing, but it is what it is. That's how the country's running. You know,
2: Mwanda Twaha says on Kampala City referral hospitals, those ones are full of corruption. To get referred, I think, to a bed is a holy grail.
4: You need the connections of fiber optic cables in Kampala to pull it off. Clara says, was listening to a report yesterday saying 4 out of 5 African children under 10 cannot read. 4 out of 5.
2: 4 out of 5.
4: It's ridiculous. Also, I saw a school made of poles and grass in Karamoja that has been licensed by some district education officer as an official UPE school. Education needs an overhaul. It says, but at least let's stop pretending we have schools and acknowledge we are not anywhere near middle income. And Charles says,
2: He says, I personally bought land in North from a family whose daughter-in-law was to get a teaching primary job, where she was asked to pay 7 million shillings, and the land I bought of up to 10 million shillings salary is just 400,000 shillings. She was asked to pay 7 million shillings to get this job, but she's earning 400,000 from it.
4: It says upcountry districts are most corrupt. Charles, drop the name, drop the district. It's okay. Just drop for us the district. Because the north is quite large. Okay, this is... I don't think that's something we're supposed to open, but
2: we'll check it out and see. It could be a whistle blown whistle.
4: Julia says, it's a queue. Is there value for money? Do an analysis of the cost of movement per diem, etc. of the two ministers, the anti-corruption team, the inspector general, police, all in one entourage, versus the cost of building a classroom block or providing food to the hunger-stricken people of Karamoja. I think our biggest weakness is we get our priorities wrong all the time. Is there value for money?
2: Can I be honest? Think of this in the form of an audit. You know what I mean?
4: Yes.
2: Because you see, you can push money for building schools and uniforms and all of these things, and on ground, there's never any such thing.
4: Yeah.
2: So once in a while, I think it's important, especially at the beginning of your tenure. Why?
4: Do
2: so
4: an audit.
2: You see a status quo.
4: Exactly. You're know
2: doing
4: your
2: a
4: baseline.
2: SWOT analysis. You go and see here there was supposed to be this, here there was supposed to be this, here this is missing.
4: Yes.
2: So when you go back and sit down and start planning, you know what you're planning for ground. Otherwise,

0: says, but you know, this one is bringing up something. Mm. Apparently, the cultural institution warned civil servants against using rainmakers
1: to disrupt Badham's monitoring exercise. I saw the actually, they were trekking through a pretty mud-stricken road somewhere in Wanale. Gumboot weather kind of situation. The rainmakers are working overtime. Of course, but how? Balaam is the Sabavuri. He knows my these friend, rain things. Maybe it's just in the other ancestors are different.
0: My friend. We are fighting the good fight. And Jesus will win, but yo, those guys.
1: Hey. Well, we got Robert from Tororo. Says our local government is among the worst. They refund money, yet even a pedestrian has to walk with care to avoid potholes.
0: No, the reason they take that money back is because they realized that whenever money is released for this kind of work to be done, the work's not done, but the money is gone.
1: Mm.
0: So now money is only paid on work done.
1: Mm.
0: If it is not paid, it goes back. If it's not done, the work is not done, the money goes back.
1: James says, I was once added to a WhatsApp group by my maternal cousin to fundraise for a 9 million shilling bribe for the wife to get a nursing job with Kasese District.
0: See.
1: Apparently, the standard requirement is a bribe equal to 1 year salary.
0: But you see, now tell me how this person is going to go and work genuinely without trying to get their return on investment.
1: This is why I always say
0: in a government hospital
1: sometimes we need to just arrest people, throw them in,
0: and
1: then their detention orders follow, then we start. to the story,
0: like,
1: guys.
0: Abduct
1: because abduct. It's too much. It really is too much.
0: These are some of the things that have been sent through, I think, by David. Who says, in the Act, the Education Act, it states that provision of education is a joint responsibility of the state's parents, guardians, blah, blah, blah.
1: No, is this? No, I think this is from Spectrum. I don't know.
0: Oh.
1: David, is this content for us? It's a lot of stuff. I don't know, but it doesn't seem relevant to what we're discussing. I don't know if it was meant to be sent yesterday or something. I don't get it.
0: Yes, put data.
1: Just all walked into Wi-Fi. Jerry says, all said and done, the actual governance structures need to work again in performance of staff. And performance of staff is not evaluated and rewarded or punished accordingly. That's true. The systems are broken, by the way. That's why he's doing what he's got to do now.
0: It's important for him
1: because
0: to do that audit.
1: Because the system's broken.
0: And for you, for all of us to send through the content of what we need him to check out.
1: Mm. The system's absolutely broken.
0: Yeah.
1: The wheels came off and we are sitting on stones, so to speak.
0: Cutting and running.
1: Mm, that's it for Talkback. Hey.
0: Charles?
1: Hey, this place where this lady had to
0: bribe
1: for a teaching job.
0: For a teaching job of 400K.
1: And paid 7 million shillings was in Lira City.
0: Yeah. We have a message here that says, first I would like to thank the ministers for the strides that they've made so far in ensuring services reach the people. While corruption and bribery at the entry level are well-known challenges, there's even a more insidious and destructive vice plaguing the public service.
1: Mm.
0: The commercialization of promotions.
1: Mm.
0: Just imagine, honestly, paying to get in and then having to
1: pay
0: to
1: get promoted. Yeah. In practice, career advancement has become transactional. Those who do not pay are systematically overlooked.
0: Yeah.
1: As a result, we see competent officers stagnating in the same grade over a decade, while those responsible for career progression lack the will to enforce merit-based advancement.
0: Mm.
1: While with a workforce this deeply demotivated, how can we realistically expect quality service delivery? I sincerely hope the ministers can address this critical matter with the serious attention it deserves. And this sounds like a local public service issue.
0: Mm.
1: This is now a public service issue. And Katumba Wamala and Lydia Wanyoto have their work cut out because it's stinking to the high heavens.
0: It is.
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2: Mukono Trading Center remains smooth in and out of the city. Same in Seta, in Chiwanga. Brief interruptions at the Lyatar Junction coming into the city. Namave is fine, but where you get it is still ugly. Long queues of traffic moving into the city. Still from Kazinga area up to the Nambo, the Red Junction, and heading out. It's again blaze from just before Hotel Maberito, that part up to Yuga Kof Limited, moving out of the city. Nadia, again, slight eruptions around Port Smoke and Nadia coming into the city. Also at Oryx, Nadia coming from the bypass, a brief one. Then Najira side, moderate. Achuatle around the defense supermarket coming toward Tinda, looks 1.5 minutes. At the Tinda traffic, there's between traffic stops. And in Bokoto, Kabira Country Club, the Villa Uganda, routine traffic stops as well. Kamocha Market, 1.2 meters of the movement. Mawanda Road coming from Kamocha. The traffic stretch there is between the Mawanda Police Station and the Corner House Kamocha during the city. Chebando is okay. Warigo Road in Koma Mboga is the part toward Kampala Quality Primary School moving into the city. And Gayaza Road is Kaleri Market and it's a stretch up to Shell Mawanda Road. Also toward Kumbidi. Another count of almost 8 or 9 minutes moving into the city. The long queues of traffic on Binaisa Road stretching from Kumbidi up to Sheom Lago. Bombo Road is from Sabex Kumbidi, reaching to Wanagea traffic lights and Makere Road coming into the city. Traffic is slow moving between Makere Highway College School and the Gaddafi traffic lights. Why is the exit from Kalere's side looks bad. And the bicycle traffic is moving into the city. The count is up to 4 minutes. Kawempe Trading Center glaze along the market moving in within 6 minutes. Maganjo is okay. Coming from the western Masaka Road, Chengira Trading Center, slow movement, that part coming up to the Nakauka Road Junction. Sega Market, fine, at the Trading Center the same. Namplavie, routine traffic source, Bukesa and Kasui, even in Mengo, brief interruptions moving in and heading out of the city. Alan, the traffic news and FM 90 Radio 1.
3: Busy fog with traffic along Entebbe Road from Kajians towards Reza. Traffic is busy, but we're going to keep from Rubwa towards Zana roundabout. It's building up from stage in Ajana Kubi Road that you know about, for about 15 to 18 minutes. A busy fog traffic from Ogut Road in Mascaro towards the roundabout. It's quite busy in and out of town. Passing Debo Town at the Orega Karinda Road Junction, just like a time of 8 hours passing now contact flights. A snail space movement along Tessa 1 Road in Bantu towards Clock Tower. Mango Hill Road in Sembe Road, slow movement of traffic towards Clock Tower. In Temple Road, traffic is slow both ways by Shoprite. Bench Rock about 7 the daytime towards the main press junction from Shoprite. Along Namibia Road inbound, delay time to corrupt 7 minutes toward the New Axe Park. Along Chagoro both ways, traffic is slow but moving on okay. It's building up out of town Mkwan Road of about 8 minutes towards Mkwan Road about. Delay time to corrupt 8 minutes along Access Road, Yusufay Road, Ginger Road in and out of town. And this is so as wait for traffic to circulate, you go through the Kitmashi Junction. Reporting for Radio 1, Augustus Kubanda with a traffic update on FM 90 right in your car.
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4: It's time now for the crossover into the 9 o'clock club. In there, we take a look at trending on social media. We get jazz, we get inspiration. We take a look at the weather. And, of course, it's all about music.
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3: He has dismissed Ukraine's top general in one of the biggest shakeups of the military leadership since the start of Russia's full-scale invasion. The armed forces commander, Oleksandr Syrsky, had clashed with the popular defense minister, Mikhailo Fedorov, whose own removal from office triggered mass protests. Our diplomatic correspondent, Paul Adams, is in Kyiv.
4: Making the announcement, the president thanked General Syrsky and said a significant path had been traveled. His replacement is the much younger Mikhailo Drapaty, a man with a distinguished record of his own and, crucially, a friend of the ousted defense minister Mikhailo Fedorov. Mr. Fedorov called his appointment a breath of fresh air and a renewed source of hope. That will go some way towards reassuring thousands of protesting Ukrainians that their voices have been heard. But they will also want to know that Mr. Fedorov, seen as the driving force behind much of the military's recent innovation, will continue to play a central role.
3: After an 11th consecutive night of US strikes on Iran, the Secretary of State Marco Rubio has said Washington is still waiting to engage in diplomacy with Tehran. He told a meeting of Southeast Asian foreign ministers Iran was not serious about talks. Mr. Rubio again insisted that allowing Iran to control the Strait of Hormuz would set a dangerous precedent.
5: What is at stake here is not simply the issue of what's happening in the Straits of Hormuz. There's a very fundamental principle about freedom of navigation. And if that is threatened, then I think the global economy is threatened and the rules which have underpinned 150 years of international trade and commerce are also threatened. And that cannot be allowed to happen.
3: In the latest attacks, the American military said it had hit Iranian maritime infrastructure and logistics centers. U.S. media reports say the Trump administration has reached a broad nuclear agreement with Saudi Arabia, with an announcement expected soon. The deal could lead to the Saudis enriching their own fuel for nuclear reactors. An accord would soothe relations strained by the Iran war and bring big profits to American companies. OpenAI says its advanced artificial intelligence models independently hacked another tech company to steal information they needed to pass an internal evaluation. The AI agents managed to break out of a restricted testing environment to carry out the cyber attack. James Reid reports.
6: OpenAI says the incident happened during an internal test of the cyber capabilities of its latest artificial intelligence models. The AIs exploited vulnerabilities to escape isolation. They then hacked another company, Hugging Face, to obtain the test solutions from its database. OpenAI said it was now implementing strict controls and working with Hugging Face to investigate and patch vulnerabilities. The incident will fuel global anxieties about the cyber attack capabilities of frontier AI models.
3: BBC News. A court hearing is set to take place in Nigeria at the site of the largest ever methamphetamine seizure. 10 suspects, including 3 Mexican nationals, are accused of running a multi-million dollar operation in a forest laboratory. They've pleaded not guilty. Over the last 3 years, 14 clandestine meth labs have been uncovered in Nigeria, South Africa, Kenya and Mozambique. The house in Austria, where Adolf Hitler was born, will be officially opened as a police station today. The property in the town of Braunau was seized by the Austrian government 10 years ago to stop it attracting neo-Nazis. Here's Joanna Keane.
7: Braunau is an attractive town in northern Austria on the border with Germany, but it's also the place where Hitler was born in 1889. The future Nazi leader only lived for a short time in the upstairs rooms of the pale yellow three-story building, but there's long been disagreement over its fate. For decades, the government rented it from the owner in an attempt to stop far-right tourism. It was once used as a centre for people with disabilities, but when the landlady refused renovations and government offers to buy it, the building was seized by the state.
3: The Australian actress and director Rebel Wilson has been cleared of accusations that she defamed a young actress. Charlotte McInnes, who starred in Wilson's film The Deb, sued the Pitch Perfect and Bridesmaids star for allegedly harming her reputation in social media posts 2 years ago. In those, Wilson accused McInnes of retracting a complaint of sexual harassment against a film producer to further her career, which McInnes denied. Researchers studying chimpanzees and bonobos in African sanctuaries have found they use touch to build trust before the most competitive moment of their day, feeding time. As they waited for food, the apes touched, embraced, and sometimes kissed. Those with the most reassuring physical interactions were more likely to feed peacefully. BBC News.
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0: It's also okay to start your day off with some merengue. Kituflo is my name, and we just got us some vibes that are absolute dance vibes right there from Tanya St. Valentine with What's Up. Playing for you here on Radio 1 FM 90, 20 minutes into 9 o'clock. It's the 9 o'clock club. And for the next 40 minutes, I have some Ray J. I've got Agneta Falskog coming through. First time hearing that one, though, for me. I don't know if it is for you as well. The Eilie Brothers on the list, James Ingram. And we'll get some Kirk Whalum for our Jazz This Hour celebration of jazz. Now, first off, we'll take a look at what's trending on social media. And to close, we'll take inspiration as we get into our day. But we always kick off with a look at the weather.
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0: Kampala is going to be mostly cloudy today with a high of 29 and a low of 19. And this will be going on right from morning, 9 o'clock into noon. And there's a slight chance of rain, about 20% chance of rain at 1 o'clock. But for the most part of the day, it's going to be quite cloudy. Expect cloudy weather with just slightly partly sunny skies.
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3: Damn, baby. I just don't understand what we went wrong. I gave you my

0: quite theatrical, that one. But these are the stories that happen in love situations. These are the stories, my dear. It's Radio 1 FM 90, 29 minutes to 10. And it's time for us to take a look at what's trending on social media. And one of the stories that's trending was a video that surfaced on Monday, apparently, showing a shooter in plain clothes in what appears to be Chiseka Market. What looked like Chiseka Market, with apparently shooting randomly and with a suggestion to chase a motorcycle, taxi, something like that. Details remain unconfirmed, but it what just looks like people using guns. Let me tell you, first of all, we're in times where everything is captured on the phone, everything, and is viewed globally. These are the things, these are the videos that are the reason why we get travel advisories against people coming to Uganda. This is exactly why. Because we continue to do things that show that we ourselves, yeah, are unstable and unsafe. But that's not the only one. That's one. Two, many times we've talked about just how many guns there are in circulation here in Uganda. It's just one too many. There's too much. There's too many guns just all over the place. Do we have a plan on regulating these? Can we have a plan on regulating these? Because, yo, this is some scary stuff right here.
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0: Well, whatever it is, we'll certainly keep you calm here on Radio 1 with some of your music. Here's it, I Wasn't the One. It's Agneta Falskog.

0: Nothing as soothing as ABBA to close the show this morning. But as we close this, we start off a brand new show, The Mighty 90, coming through with Tony. And he's going to kwasabula omziki into the mid-morning. And there's so much more programming that's coming your way right after that. Certainly something to look forward to. As I always close, I give you inspiration. I watched a video a few days ago where a snake, a poison snake, a very, very strong, I think it was a puff adder. I can't remember exactly which brand, which type. But I think a puff adder was in a jungle and it lunged at a frog, which is expected because usually that's what they'll eat. Here's the difference. It was a brightly colored dart frog. Now, for those who know the poison dart frog, it is poisonous and deadly to the touch. To the touch. Now, the snake normally is seen as a natural predator in such an environment. And ideally, the frog would look like the prey, the natural prey. However, in this scenario, if the snake had taken a moment to notice that this frog in its small bright colors, in its small size, petite, would cause it instant death. What am I trying to say? When you look at the people around you, take the time to pay attention. You might be a snake. You might be a natural predator. But pay attention and see. Some of these people, small as they are, could cause you instant death. Goodbye.
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0: Ziri sawa nya heza machaga lero shari na fe kuchenda Radio 1. 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

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It's now 14 minutes past 10. 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We have Memories Mix coming up, DJ Fresh, and a lot more great songs and memories. I'm Tony, and this is Coco with Sunshine.

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2: MBN Lab informs the public that the following tests are available at their premises. DNA paternity testing, PCR tests for STIs, hepatitis B and C viruses, and drug-resistant ulcer germs, culture and sensitivity tests for UTIs, typhoid and other infections, kidney, liver and diabetes tests, sickle cell confirmatory tests, cancer.

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5: The news on Radio 1, I am Wycliffe Segunya. The Africa Centers for Disease Control and Prevention calls on the United States to lift travel restrictions imposed on Uganda over Ebola, asserting that the country has effectively contained the virus and recorded no new cases for nearly a month. The Director General of Africa CDC, Dr. Jean Kaser, reveals that he sent an official letter to U.S. Health and Human Services Secretary Robert F. Kennedy Jr., requesting an immediate review of travel measures. Kaseya emphasizes that there is no remaining public health rationale for maintaining restrictions on Kampala. Furthermore, the African health chief urged member states across the continent to support Uganda's appeal, noting that lifting restrictions on countries making verified progress builds international confidence in regional health systems and promotes transparency in outbreak reporting. Four people die following a fatal road crash at Matanga near Ndikutamada along Masaka Kampala Highway. Masaka Regional Police spokesperson Twaha Kasirye says the road crash involved a Fuso box body truck, registration number UBQ238Q, and a Mercedes-Benz trailer, registration number CGO9638AF/19 and CGO6561AA19. Kasiria says preliminary investigations indicate that trailer, which was traveling from Masaka towards Kampala, attempted to overtake another vehicle while descending Matanga Hill. It then collided head-on with the oncoming Fuso truck traveling in the opposite direction.
6: CGO6561AA/19 trailer. It's alleged that this motor vehicle was from Masaka side heading to Kampala, and upon reaching Matanga Hill, it overtook another vehicle and it collided head on. The cause of accident still under inquiry, though it's alleged that there was careless overtaking.
5: Property worth an unspecified amount of money has been destroyed in a fire that gutted timber structures at Budaka Park Market in Budaka District. The fire is reported to have affected a section of the market occupied by traders, including vendors dealing in general merchandise and chapati business. Bukedi North Regional Police spokesperson Wilfred Chimpasa says no deaths or injuries were recorded in the incident. Police have commenced investigations to establish the cause of the fire. Campaigns for individuals seeking to contest for women council positions at the village level across the country end today. The campaigns started on Monday this week across 71,204 villages and will end today ahead of the elections tomorrow. The elections follow nominations conducted between July 15th to 19th and the Commission's 2026 electoral roadmap. Elsewhere, United States Secretary of Defense Pete Hegseth has put the latest official price tag on the U.S.-Israel war on Iran at $37.5 billion. Hegseth confirmed the figure during a hearing before the Senate Appropriations Committee, in which he and the chairman of the Joint Chiefs of Staff, Dan Kane, were questioned about their request for a $1.5 trillion U.S. defense budget, including nearly $70 billion for the war with Iran. Hegseth added that the price includes some operations and maintenance costs extending through the end of September, but did not provide specifics. The latest quote is about $8 billion higher than the previous figure released by the administration of President Donald Trump of $29 billion in May. The Mighty 90 continues.
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1: It's partly sunny here in the city at the moment, and temperatures are at 24 degrees. Expect partly sunny skies, and temperatures today will rise to 29 degrees and drop to 16 at midnight. Thursday, Friday, Saturday, Sunday will all be mostly sunny. And on all the 4 days, temperatures will rise to 28 degrees and drop to 16 at midnight. We'll have another look at the weather in the next hour. If we get changes, I'll share those.
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0: BBC News with Moira Alderson. The sacked Ukrainian chief of staff has been defending his record as he leaves office. General Oleksandr Syrsky said his forces were again on the offensive. His record on the battlefield had been praised by President Volodymyr Zelensky when he announced his dismissal on Tuesday, the latest casualty from a clash between the military top brass and the young former defence minister Mikhailo Fedorov. Paul Adams is in Kyiv.
1: There is an irony here because actually right now, for the last few months, most Ukrainians feel that Ukraine has the edge. And in fact, in his farewell statement published just a short time ago, General Syrsky points out that in the last few months, Ukraine has recaptured 700 square kilometres of Ukrainian territory. In his view, the war has been working well from Ukraine's point of view.
0: Meanwhile, Ukraine's carried out fresh strikes against logistic hubs belonging to Russia's biggest online retailer, Wildberries, this time in Krasnodar and Stavropol. President Volodymyr Zelensky said they'd been involved in providing the Russian army with drone components and navigation equipment. The head of the UN's nuclear watchdog, the IAEA, has told the BBC he doesn't know when his inspectors will be able to return to Iran to resume their vital work. Rafael Grossi urged the Iranian authorities to swiftly facilitate access. He added that fundamental concerns remain over highly enriched uranium that remains in the country.
2: The material is important. This is highly enriched uranium at very close to weapon level grade. So for us as IAEA, it is very, very important to go back and to check it.
0: After an 11th consecutive night of US strikes on Iran, the Secretary of State, Marco Rubio, has said Washington's still willing to engage in diplomacy with Tehran, but he told a meeting of Southeast Asian foreign ministers Iran was not serious about talks. The United Nations has called for an end to what it describes as a reign of terror by the Rwanda-backed M23 rebels in Eastern Democratic Republic of Congo. UN experts say locals have accused the armed group of sexual violence, torture and the killing of civilians since it seized territory during a lightning offensive last year. Richard Kagoi reports from Nairobi.
3: The alleged abuses have been reported in areas controlled by M23 rebels in Eastern Democratic Republic of Congo. UN experts say the armed group is accused of torture, arbitrary arrest, forced labor, and forced recruitment. Detainees are reportedly held in overcrowded and unsanitary prisons, with some released only after relatives paid money. The experts say these abuses are not exclusive to the M23, but the scale of the alleged violations is staggering. They're calling for full investigation and urging all parties to the conflict to respect international law and protect civilians.
0: Richard Kagoi reporting, BBC News. US media reports say the Trump administration has reached a broad nuclear agreement with Saudi Arabia, with an announcement expected soon. The deal could lead to the Saudis enriching their own fuel for nuclear reactors. Nuclear cooperation has been under discussion for years, but some US lawmakers have expressed concern that Saudi Arabia could use the project to eventually develop nuclear weapons. The house in Austria, where Adolf Hitler was born, will be officially opened as a police station today. The property in the town of Braunau was seized by the Austrian government 10 years ago to stop it attracting neo-Nazis. Here's Joanna Keane.
4: Braunau is an attractive town in northern Austria on the border with Germany, but it's also the place where Hitler was born in 1889. The future Nazi leader only lived for a short time in the upstairs rooms of the pale yellow three-story building, but there's long been disagreement over its fate. For decades, the government rented it from the owner in an attempt to stop far-right tourism. It was once used as a centre for people with disabilities, but when the landlady refused renovations and government offers to buy it, the building was seized by the state.
0: The French Environment Minister, Monique Babut, says she's tendering her resignation after lawmakers voted to lift a ban on two pesticides that harm bees. Their use had been restricted for at least 7 years, and a previous attempt to reintroduce them had been struck down by the French Constitutional Court. But votes in the National Assembly and Senate have approved their use on sugar beet fruit and hazelnuts. The Apollo Gallery of the Louvre Museum in Paris is reopening to the public today, 9 months after French crown jewels worth around $100 million were stolen. Museum officials say jewellery will no longer be displayed there and the ornate room will revert to its original function as a ceremonial gallery highlighting architecture and paintings. BBC News.
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6: 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Memories just keep coming.

0: It's mostly sunny here in the city at the moment, and temperatures are at 25 degrees. Temperatures today will rise to 29 degrees and drop to 16 at midnight. And then looking at a few days ahead, Thursday, Friday, Saturday and Sunday, all the 4 days will be mostly sunny. Temperatures will rise to 28 degrees on all the 4 days and drop to 16 at midnight. In case we get any changes, Bella will communicate those changes on the Afternoon Delight.
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0: 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And today we're spinning three songs with fascinating stories behind them. We'll start with Friends by Jode Watley, released in 1989. It featured rapper Eric B, making it one of the early mainstream R&B hits to successfully blend hip-hop and soul, a formula that would dominate the charts in the years that followed. And then we head to Falling in Love Again by Rosalind Joyce, a song that became a favorite across East Africa in the late 80s and early 90s, earning heavy airplay on regional radio stations and introducing many listeners to a smooth blend of soul and pop influences. And we open the Classic Triple Play with On the Radio by Donna Summer. Did you know that this song was originally written for the 1979 film Foxes and later became one of Donna Summer's biggest crossover hits, helping cement her title as Queen of Disco?

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they're coming up, and thereafter, more great songs and memories coming your way. The next hour, especially your requests. So if you have a song that you wish to listen to, put that on our studio WhatsApp line on 0703-090-090. And that song will be played for you. I'm Tony.

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Great songs, great memories at 12 after 1 o'clock on Radio 1 FM 90. Shola, I must still believe. And this is how we start off the afternoon delight. My name is Bella. The pleasure of your company until 4 is all mine. A happy Wednesday. We are over the hump this 22nd day of July 2026. And guess what? I start off the show with 2 hours of your requests. 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That song was for you. In your message, just 3 details that I want to see: the song title, the artist's name, and your name. Before anything else, make sure those 3 details are in there, and let's enjoy our time together. Make sure your loved ones are tuned in as well. How you can do that? 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Or you make sure they know about our live stream wherever they are, www.radio1fm90.com. 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Make it extra special, whatever it is you're getting up to. Between now and 3, it's going to go amazing with a song of your choice. Solomon in Machindie, you ask for Lionel Richie. I call it love, and here you go.

0: Hamilton, bringing us to 20 minutes after 1 o'clock on the lunch beat here at Radio 1 FM 90. A Love So Beautiful. That song we just listened to, I played for Hassan. You dedicated it to everybody that is listening in. Send me your request between now and 3 o'clock on 07030909090. Our WhatsApp number, or send it to me on our Facebook page. That's Radio 1 FM 90. You've got to make sure these three details are in the message you send me. The song title and the artist's name. Get those two correct. And then the third detail I want is your name.
1: Hello.
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0: Patti Smith and Don Henley. Sometimes love just ain't enough. Great songs, great memories. Bring us to 25 minutes to 2 o'clock here on Radio 1 FM 90. A lunch break request there for Kate Wilfred, listening in from Buera, Kasese. You say that song just made your day. And you send warm greetings to everybody else that's tuned in. We heard from Britney Spears, Every Time. And that was for Williams, listening in from Busega. And then the Chorus gave us One Night. I played that for Akiki Francis. You dedicated it to your wife, Maria Olivia.
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Whitney Houston on Radio 1 FM 90, and that's a song. It's not right, but it's okay. Playing for you, Maggie, on school runs, and you said you even had to extend your drive to enjoy the whole song. I'm glad to have you listening in. I told you, whatever it is you're getting up to between 1 and 3 o'clock, always make sure you've got Radio 1 FM 90 keeping you company with a song of your choice. Yes, you decide our playlist. And how you do that is by sending me a message either on our Facebook page, Radio 1FM 90, or our WhatsApp number. I find your song, we enjoy it. Simon Peter, the one before that by Don Williams, You're My Best Friend, was your dedication to your wife, Millie, in Chibuli. And I got Charles in Mokono requesting Selena, I Could Fall In.

Lloyd Kitchener brings us to 6 minutes to 2 o'clock here on Radio 1 FM 90. Described as the grandmaster of calypso and also the greatest calypsonian of the post-war age, that I played for Pius Masiko before the news in English comes on at 2 o'clock. I'm going to have one more request in this hour for Transporter Salim, a dedication to your bosses at Royal Van Zandt and Mokona Namaiba, especially the 2-4 ladies, Madame Shakira and Madame Rema. You requested Blue, and here's your song, All Rise.

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2: The news on Radio 1. I am Keno Nillian. Parliament's Committee on Commissions, Statutory Authorities and State Enterprises, COSASE, has suspended its meeting with the Uganda Human Rights Commission after the Commission Chairperson Mariam Wangadia failed to appear before the committee. The session was also overshadowed by questions regarding the appointment of Acting Secretary Kamadi Byonavye, who led the Commission's delegation to Parliament today. The Uganda Human Rights Commission had been invited to respond to financial audit queries for the 2024-2025 financial year and to brief the committee on the current human rights situation in the country. However, before considering the audit issues, COSASE members led by Chairperson and Chadondo East MP Mwadan Kunyiji sought clarification on the commission's leadership following reports that the commission chairperson Mariam Wangadia had tendered in her resignation. The MPs also questioned how the commission has continued to execute its constitutional mandate amid the reported leadership uncertainty, alleged internal conflicts, and concerns over the frequency of commission meetings to assess the country's human rights situation. Responding to the committee, the commission acting secretary, Kamadi Byonavye, said the commission last held a meeting in March this year before chairperson Mariam Wangadia proceeded on leave between April and May 2026. He dismissed reports that the commission chairperson had resigned.
3: Don't have any official communication to the effect that chairperson has resigned.
4: Chair, just a follow-up on that for Mr. Kamadi. Is the chairperson in office physically?
3: Yes, she was in office on Monday. Yeah.
5: Can we handle these people without the chairperson of the commission and without his delegated person or her delegated person?
6: Honorable Chair, I wanted to learn or hear from the commission whether they have a leadership crisis.
7: Yes, Honorable Kawalia.
8: Mine goes to the accounting office because there's some information which has been going around about the resignation of the chair. And when I recall your question to him, as in regard whether the chairperson has ever received the communication from Parliament, he has seemed not to be very honest to this committee. Because we've been seeing a letter where the chair is resigning. He is claiming that the same chairperson received the invitation from Parliament. So we want him to be very clear. We need honesty before this committee.
2: The committee resolved to adjourn the hearing and directed the entire Uganda Human Rights Commission delegation to return on Friday. The committee instructed Chairperson Mariam Wangadia to personally appear before it, while Acting Secretary Kamadi Byonavye was directed to produce his official appointment or posting instructions confirming his authority to serve as Commission's accounting officer. Committee Chairperson Mwadan Kunyiji said the committee would only proceed with the inquiry once the Commission's leadership was properly constituted.
9: We want to accord the Uganda Human Rights Commission as a team opportunity to interface with the committee, because part of what we do oversight, we do recommend, we also handle the OT reports. And as I mentioned, the constitution is very clear that even if you cease to be the political head or accounting officer, but money was spent under your control and direction, you can be summoned and invited to answer for that particular money spent or misspent under your control and leadership. For now, I'm really constrained to proceed with the Uganda Human Rights Commission. I want to try to adjourn this meeting to Friday this week at 9 a.m. You return to this committee with the chairperson as the political head of Uganda Human Rights Commission. We have heard she was in office on Monday, and today is Wednesday. So we want to believe that she's in office and she duly received the invitation. We want to invite the chairperson again on Friday. And in absence of the chairperson on Friday, I want to announce in advance we shall be constrained to use the lawful means within our laws to ensure her presence.
2: The Electoral Commission says all preparations have been finalized for the nationwide Women Council elections, which are set to take place tomorrow. According to the Commission, elections will be conducted in a total of 71,214 villages across the country to elect women village councils. Addressing journalists at the Electoral Commission headquarters in Kampala today, Commission Chairperson Simon Byabakama said the elections will usher in women village committees comprising chairperson, vice chairperson, general secretary, publicity Secretary and Secretary for Defense, Yawakama, calls on all eligible members of the public to participate.
7: The campaign meetings for election of village women committees started on Monday, the 20th of July, and will be concluded today, 22nd July. As you recall, the commission appointed the 23rd of July, which is tomorrow, as the polling day for election of village women committees, which comprises the following five members as by law: the chairperson, vice chairperson, the secretary, publicity secretary, and secretary for finance. Polling shall take place in a public or open place within each village and shall be by lining behind denominated candidates or their representatives or their portraits or symbols. By taking part in this grassroots election, you help strengthen democracy, promote inclusive leadership, and contribute to the development of your communities.
2: Four people have died following a fatal road crash at Matanga along the Masaka-Kampala Highway. Masaka Regional Police spokesperson Twaha Kasirye says the road crash involved a Fuso truck and a Mercedes-Benz trailer. Kasirye says preliminary findings indicate the trailer, which was traveling from Masaka towards Kampala, attempted to overtake another vehicle while descending Matanga Hill.
10: That is UBCHU 2382, a Fuso box body, and a fuel tanker CGO 9638 AF / 19 / CGO 6561 AA / 19 trailer. It's alleged that this same motor vehicle was from Masaka side heading to Kampala, and upon reaching Matanga Hill, it overtook another vehicle and it collided head on. The cause of accident still under inquiry, though it's alleged that there was careless overtaking.
2: In other news, the local organizing committee of the Pamoja AFCON 2027 tournament has urged Ugandan businesses to participate in the procurement process in order to benefit from the resources as service providers. According to the committee, all the businesses that qualify as per the laws of tendering should register via the Pamoja AFCON website ahead of the tendering processes due in September. Spokesperson of the committee, Dr. Dennis Mujimba, says this process will be competitive and those who qualify will be qualified. Dr. Mjimba says this is an opportunity for Ugandan service providers in terms of making money but also gaining experience.
11: We shall need catering services. We could be feeding 5,000 people per day. We want service providers who can provide transport logistics, ICTs, media and communication services, digital engagement and production. A lot of branding will be done. We need also medical services, safety and security services, management services, consultancy services in many things. We need to produce documentaries, but you have to be pre-qualified as a service provider. First of all, you have to be legally registered in Uganda. You need also to be registered with the PPDA. You are required to be financially sound and tax compliant.
2: Spokesperson of the local organizing committee of the Pamoja AFCON 2027 tournament, Dr. Dennis Mujimba. The afternoon delight continues.
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great on screen memories from Mark Fingal on FM 90 Radio 1 Ding Dong. Starting after 2, we have started up the second hour of the lunch beat. 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Song title, artist's name, and your name, what I look out for in your song, in your message before anything else. And then I proceed to look it up. For Amara Henry in Hoima, the Oil City, that was your song, and you said you tuned in via the Radio Garden app. Always a pleasure to have you listening in, and you just got to make sure that when you're dedicating a song to loved ones, wherever they are around the world, you've told them how they can listen in. Like he said, there's Radio Garden, that's an app. We're on Afro Mobile, we're also on Simple Radio, not to mention our live stream, www.radio1fm90.com. Share that with everyone that you know, near, far, and wide. We are there. And you better make sure that they're listening in when you're dedicating the song. So when I play it, they receive it loud and clear. They're great songs. Great memories continue. I've got a number of songs here being requested, but most of them that I haven't yet played are those that have been in rotation too recently. The thing to do in such an instance is quickly give me an alternative that I can search for and get on our playlist. In the meantime, Fantasia.

0: Your Body's Calling. That's R. Kelly on Radio 1 FM 90. And it's a lunch break request that came through on our Facebook page, I believe, because that's two ways you can get in touch with me to make a request. Lomu Samson in Tokyo, Japan. That was your dedication to everyone that's tuned in. There's more requests coming through in this hour. Also, some entertainment news.
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0: ABBA on Radio 1 FM 90, I Have a Dream, brings us to about 29 minutes after 2 o'clock. Your requests have been coming our way since 1 o'clock on our Facebook page and WhatsApp number. Finding them is my pleasure. And checking that the T's and C's align. Yeah, and then putting it up on our playlist and we listen to it. Yeah, brings me so much joy. Asiri Margaret, that was for you. And time now for this.
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0: A young budding actress, Kaylee Huttle, has passed away in a car crash, and she was just 18 years old. The deaf actress, known for playing in Godzilla vs. Kong, the role of Gia, and its sequel, Godzilla and Kong, the New Empire, passed away, with the news being confirmed by her father in an American Sign Language live stream on social media. He explained that his daughter had been involved in a fatal car crash, and that was the reason for her death. She had been rushed to a trauma center, but that's where she was pronounced dead. Police said that excessive speed was believed to have been a contributing factor. The crash remains under investigation. The person who was driving in this car crash sustained injuries that were not believed to be life-threatening, and there was another passenger in the vehicle who was well enough to decline treatment. A young, promising life, budding career cut short. This young actress, Kaylee Huttle, came from a multi-generational deaf family, began performing when she was just 9 years old, and made her feature film debut in Godzilla vs. Kong that came out in 2021. Her character was a young deaf survivor from Skull Island who formed a close bond with Kong. Many tributes are already flowing in for Kaylee Huttle. It is really sad. May, you know, just love and light around her loved ones. It's a tremendous loss. But, you know, the short time she had here, she was very much cherished. And the fact that she got to share her remarkable talent with the world means she'll be remembered long after she has left this world.
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0: 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You dedicated to everybody that's tuned in, enjoying the great songs, great memories on the Lunch Beat with Billa. Your request, 1 to 3 o'clock. After this, continue.
1: Yeah.

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Alrighty, 1FM90. That is Joyce Sims, Come Into My Life. The great songs, great memories there. A request that I played for Calvin of Mashinde, dedicated to Claire in Entebbe. Great songs, great memories that you ask me to play you. Oh my God, Lazarus, Scandalous, Mystique was yours. A pleasure to have you listening in. Neva nae wudalabu Kenya. Aha. Mwina gagambo. Okusiel Patrick, listening in from Tororo District. I see you. Omongin Sam from Rukunjiri Town. A pleasure to have you tuned in as we get into our next request. And did this come through our Facebook page or WhatsApp number? I think this is WhatsApp.

Dolly Parton brings us to 6 minutes to 3 o'clock for Johnny Top Namungona. Before we go to the BBC News at 3, let's wrap up today's edition of Your Lunch Break Request with Awilo Longomba. Catch up in the next hour as the afternoon delight continues. It's in my playlist that we're going to be listening to in the next hour. 2 hours are yours, one is mine. Monday through Friday, it's a more than fair deal if you ask me. 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
1: BBC News with Moira Alderson. The sacked Ukrainian Commander-in-Chief, General Oleksandr Syrsky, has defended his battlefield record, saying his forces were again on the offensive, having liberated 700 square kilometres from Russian occupation this year. His successor, the popular young general, Mykhailo Trapati, says he's been tasked with stepping up counter-offensive action and making further tech innovations. Many Ukrainians, including this opposition MP, Kira Rudik, are pleased at this change of military leadership.
2: We applaud the president's decision to appoint General Drapati. He is extremely popular amongst our military, but he has also many successful operations behind him. So that will help to resolve the conflict and stabilize the situation.
1: The German state of Lower Saxony have given the go-ahead to a controversial French-Russian nuclear project to produce fuel rods for Russian-designed reactors in Europe. The venture will be based at an assembly facility belonging to a subsidiary of the French company Framatome. The Russian partner Rosatom has been exempted from the sanctions imposed on Moscow over its Ukraine invasion. A prominent member of Chancellor Merz's party has urged the federal government to stop the project, saying it endangers security. The World Health Organization says the number of fatalities from the current Ebola outbreak in the Democratic Republic of Congo and Uganda has now exceeded 1,000. Around 2,500 cases have been recorded since the disease was detected in May, Richard Kagoi reports.
3: The death toll from the Ebola outbreak in the Democratic Republic of Congo continues to rise as the virus spreads across 5 eastern provinces. Ituri accounts for about 80% of confirmed cases and deaths. Health officials say overcrowded displacement camps and population movements in mining areas are fueling transmission. The Upper Union's Health Agency has appealed for more resources to contain the outbreak. There's still no approved vaccine, although several are in development. Earlier this month, the WHO Director General Tedros Adhanom Ghebreyesus warned that this was now the third largest Ebola outbreak.
1: French prosecutors say a modelling scout with ties to Jeffrey Epstein has been found dead. Daniel Siad had been suspected of trafficking young women to the late convicted sex offender. Chichi Azundu reports.
4: Not much information has been released by the French prosecutor's office, but it did confirm that the 69-year-old French modelling scout was found dead at his home in the town of Colombe in the suburbs of Paris. An investigation has been opened to determine the cause of his death. Syed's name had appeared thousands of times in the US Department of Justice's document release of investigations into Jeffrey Epstein. He was facing allegations of rape in his home country and was also one of several French men accused of aiding Epstein to traffic and abuse women.
1: BBC News. Police in Liberia say they've arrested several suspects, including a Colombian and a Serbian national, after seizing a large haul of cocaine hidden inside a truck in Monrovia. The Inspector General, Gregory Coleman, told the BBC the drugs are worth an estimated $370 million. The case highlights growing concerns over international cartels targeting West Africa. The United States is expected to announce a landmark deal with Saudi Arabia today that would help it establish a civilian nuclear program. It could lead to the Saudis enriching their own fuel for nuclear reactors. Some US lawmakers and Israeli officials have voiced opposition, and there have been fears the capability could eventually be converted to develop nuclear weapons. Our security correspondent is Frank Gardner.
5: This is called a black box deal, whereby the US would have quite a lot of control over how far this goes, and that I think will allay some concerns that it's not being farmed out to, say, China or to Russia, who've both got a lot of nuclear expertise. So the US is keeping Saudi Arabia within its strategic sphere of influence.
1: Hungary's nationalist former Prime Minister Viktor Orban has described the government of Péter Modjo as illegitimate in his first public comments since losing April's election. Mr. Orban, who'd been in power for 16 years, said his Fidesz party would use all peaceful means to oppose what he called the government's tyranny. The American jazz musician Plas Johnson, whose tenor saxophone helped bring alive the famous theme tune for the Pink Panther films, has died at the age of 94. His playing featured in the music for key TV shows, rock and roll hits and other films, and he supported stars like Frank Sinatra and Barbara Streisand. But it was his slinky, mischievous bars of Henry Mancini's music for the 1963 Pink Panther film for which he was always best known. That's the latest. BBC News.
0: That was the news on Radio 1. 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

0: Diplo Dybala on Radio 1 FM 90. Brings us to 19 minutes after 3 o'clock. This is the Afternoon Delight with Bella. If you just joined us, welcome, welcome, welcome. Been at it since 1 o'clock. More great songs, great memories come your way in this third hour of the show. Ahead, Mary J. Blige, Cynthia Morgan. In this hour, there'll be some jazz for your listening pleasure. So, yes, we come from the Machine Gun because, yeah, Diplo Dybala has been called the Machine Gun because of his prowess on the guitar. Those rapid fire guitar solos, he's known worldwide for that. Been in the music over 5 decades and counting. Yes, that's the direction we'll take from this side where we've come. Make sure your loved ones are on for the entire ride. If you hadn't yet told them about our live stream, wherever they are around the world, you better do that right now. www.radio1fm90.com. You can find us there or on the apps, Afro Mobile, Radio Garden, and Simple Radio. 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
0: At the moment, sunny across Kampala, across Mukono, and Entebbe as well. In Kampala, temperatures are 30 degrees, not expected to go any higher than that. Mukono is at 28 degrees, and your highs expected to hit 29 today. Entebbe at the moment, 28 degrees, and highs for you, similar to Mukono, at 29 degrees. Kampala tonight, we'll see our lowest temperatures drop to 17 degrees, and we'll have mostly clear skies. For Mukono, it's going to be mostly clear skies as well as Entebbe tonight, where in Mukono, lows will drop to 16 degrees, and Entebbe tonight, the lowest temperatures will be at 17 degrees. Over to Thursday in Kampala, we will have a mostly sunny day with highest temperatures at 29 degrees. Mukono, Thursday for you will similarly be mostly sunny, your highest temperatures 28 degrees. Entebbe, Thursday on your side will have highest temperatures of 32 degrees and expect mostly sunny weather. We'll bring you another weather update on Drive Time with Elvis, and all this is thanks to Steel and Tube Industries. 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

0: Stars, Mary J. Blige on FM 90 Radio 1 Family Affair. It's 24 to 4 o'clock. Her residency in Las Vegas, I think, went so well. High demand caused her to extend her run with 10 additional performances. So that's scheduled to go through to the end of October 2026. She's still called the Queen of Hip Hop Soul. There's more great songs, great memories where that came from. 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

0: Michael Kate jazzing up this hour on the afternoon delight, saxophonist and international recording artist. That song that we just heard is called 77 Hours. More jazz will come your way with Elvis on Drive Time, and that will be in the 4 and 6 o'clock hours.
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It's about 8 minutes to four on Radio 1 FM 90. Hasta la vista. You know what that translates to? Hasta la vista. With Bella on the afternoon delight. Just here to tell you, see you later. That's what it translates into from Spanish. This is our time together. As much fun as I've had, the clock says I need to get out of here and make way for Elvis, who's up next on Drive Time. 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Let's meet back here tomorrow, same time, 1 to 4 o'clock. And I'm going to dance my way out of here with some Luchi.

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2: 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I am Keno Lillian.

0: Parliament's Committee on Commissions, Statutory Authorities and State Enterprises, COSASE, suspends its meeting with the Uganda Human Rights Commission after the Commission's chairperson, Mariam Wangadia, failed to appear before the committee. The session was also overshadowed by questions regarding the appointment of Acting Secretary Kamadi Byonabye, who led the Commission's delegation to Parliament today. The Uganda Human Rights Commission had been invited to respond to financial audit queries for the 2024-2025 financial year and to brief the committee on the current human rights situation in the country. However, before considering the audit issues, COSASE members led by Chairperson and Chadondo East MP Muwada Nkunyinji sought clarification on the Commission's leadership following reports that the Chairperson Mariam Wangadia had tendered in her resignation. The MPs also questioned how the Commission has continued to execute its mandate amid the reported leadership uncertainty, alleged internal conflicts, and concerns over the frequency of the Commission meetings to assess the country's human rights.
1: I don't have any official communication to the effect that chairperson has resigned.
2: Chair, just a follow-up on that for Mr. Kamadi. Is the chairperson in office physically?
1: Yes, she was in office on Monday. Yeah.
3: Can we handle these people without the chairperson of the commission and without his delegated person or her delegated person?
4: Honorable Chair, I wanted to learn or hear from the commission whether they have a leadership crisis.
2: Yes, Honorable Kawalia.
5: Mine goes to the accounting office because There's some information which has been going around about the resignation of the chair. And when I recalled your question to him, as in regard whether the chairperson has ever received the communication from Parliament, he has seemed not to be very honest to this committee. Because we've been seeing a letter where the chair is resigning. He's claiming that the same chairperson received the invitation from Parliament. So we want him to be very clear. We need honesty before this committee.
0: The committee then resolved to adjourn the hearing and directed the entire Human Rights Commission delegation to return on Friday. The committee instructed the chairperson, Mariam Wangadia, to personally appear before it, while Acting Secretary Kamadi Byonabye was directed to produce his official appointment or posting instructions confirming his authority to serve as the commission's accounting officer.
6: We want to accord the Uganda Human Rights Commission as a team opportunity to interface with the committee, because part of what we do oversight, we do recommend, we also handle the OT reports. And as I mentioned, the constitution is very clear that even if you cease to be the political head or accounting officer, but money was spent under your control and direction, you can be summoned and invited to answer for that particular money spent or misspent under your control and leadership. For now, I'm really constrained to proceed with the Uganda Human Rights Commission. I want to try to end this meeting to Friday this week at 9 a.m. You return to this committee with the chairperson as the political head of Uganda Human Rights Commission. We have heard she was in office on Monday, and today is Wednesday. So we want to believe that she's in office and she duly received the invitation. We want to invite the chairperson again on Friday. And on in absence of the chairperson on Friday, I want to announce in advance we shall be constrained to use the lawful means within our laws to ensure her presence.
0: The Electoral Commission says all preparations have been finalized for the nationwide Women Council elections, which are set to take place tomorrow. According to the Commission, elections will be conducted in a total of 71,214 villages across the country to elect the Women Village Councils. Addressing the media at the Electoral Commission headquarters in Kampala today, Chairperson Simon Byabakama said the elections will usher in Women Village Committees and called on all the eligible members of the public to participate.
7: The campaign meetings for election village women committees started on Monday, the 20th of July, and will be concluded today, 22nd July. As you recall, the commission appointed the 23rd of July, which is tomorrow, as the polling day for election of village women committees, which comprises the following five members as by law: the chairperson, vice chairperson, the secretary, publicity secretary, and secretary for finance. Polling shall take place in a public or open place within each village and shall be by lining behind the nominated candidate or their representatives or their portraits or symbols. By taking part in this grassroots election, you help strengthen democracy, promote inclusive leadership, and contribute to the development of your community.
0: The government plans to pursue public-private partnerships to harness private sector financing and technical expertise in delivering affordable housing to Ghanaians, according to the Minister of Lands, Housing and Urban Development, Judith Navakwoba. In addition to increasing housing construction, the government also plans to roll out a mortgage liquidity facility aimed at improving access to housing finance. Minister Navakwoba notes that the government rely heavily on private sector participation to expand the country's mortgage portfolio and improve home ownership. The government believes strengthening partnerships with the financial institutions and introducing a mortgage liquidity facility will help address these challenges by making housing finance more affordable and accessible to more Ugandans. This during the launch of the Diamond Trust Bank, Uganda's mortgage finance solution in Kampala.
8: Primary barriers include high interest rates, but bank mortgages typically range between 17 to 24 per annum, making long-term borrowing prohibitively expensive for average income earners. We have the challenge of our land tenure systems. A complicated and often disputed land ownership structures prevent many persons from qualifying as secure collateral for banks to access mortgages or financing.
0: The local organizing committee of the Pamoja AFCON 2027 tournament is urging Ugandan businesses to participate in the procurement process in order to benefit from the resources and service providers. According to the committee, all the businesses that qualify as per the laws of tendering should register via the Pamoja AFCON website ahead of the tendering process due in September. Spokesperson of the committee, Dr. Dennis Mujimba, explains.
9: 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We want service providers who can provide transport logistics, ICTs, media and communication services, digital engagement and production. A lot of branding will be done. We need also medical services, safety and security services, events management services, consultancy services in many things. We need to produce documentaries, but you have to be pre-qualified as a service provider. First of all, you have to be legally registered in Uganda. You need also to be registered with the PPDA. You are required to be financially sound and tax compliant.
0: Elsewhere, the U.S. Secretary of State Marco Rubio has warned Asian leaders that Iran's demand to control and collect tolls in the Strait of Hormuz could threaten the world's economy and set a precedent that could be repeated elsewhere in the world. Rubio spoke at the start of an annual meeting in the Philippines capital Manila with counterparts from the Association of Southeast Asian Nations, who have expressed alarm over the resurgent war in the Middle East that has battered their region. Washington's top diplomat also renewed allegations that Iran has reneged on commitments and a failed peace deal. Rubio says Iran has been reaching out to the United States, both directly and indirectly, to engage in talks about settling their differences, but gave no indication that the U.S. was considering returning to peace talks with Iran. Up next is Drive Time with Aris Elvis.
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It's 14 past 4 o'clock. Elvis and 2-7. Great songs, great memories. David Bowie and Let's Dance. Starting us off this Wednesday, home of the midweek blah blah blahs. Does anybody know David Bowie beyond his marriage to, what was that model's name? Was it Iman, I think? It's like, that's all we know. Well, most of us know him for. But actually, they broke up in 2016 and he married, he had married an Angela Bowie before that. Sorry, I read it the other way around. The requests on Drive on Radio 1 FM 90 are brought to you by Skyview. And we're counting down the days now. In a little under a month, Uganda's biggest concert of the year will be live at Lugo Cricket Oval. And I'm talking about Vinca Live and Loud. 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And you know what? It just got some more flavor in the way of Skyview. Grab your ticket now. I think Alibaba tickets are still on sale. I'll give you some more information about the Alibaba tickets tomorrow. But just know it's going to be hit, refreshed by Skyview soda. 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And that's at the Vinca Live and Loud Concert at Lugo Cricket Oval this 21st of August. 21st of August.

0: Every time you go away, you take a piece of meat with you. Exactly, a piece of me, but yeah. Distorting lyrics is one of my favorite things. It's 20 past 4 o'clock. That brings us to the end of this first segment of the requests. Be a part of this at 6 o'clock. Drop us a WhatsApp on 0703-090-090. What is it like to listen to? Let's go look for it, find it, and play it. Put a smile on your face. If you're sending it to somebody, put a smile on their face as well. 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
3: 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It's 22 minutes past 4 o'clock. I've got the news in English at 5 o'clock. And some jazz for you jazz lovers in just about 8 minutes. This is UB40 and Here I Am, Baby.

0: Hide and Seek is by Kim Scott. And it's our Jazz This Hour. More jazz music later on this evening. I'll be at 6:30. And then with BB Jr. at 11:30. Playing you three in a row as you enjoy the rhythm of the night.
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0: Drive Time is on Radio 1 FM 90. It's coming to 5 o'clock. 5 o'clock, the news in English. Before that, the BBC Business. But quickly, and as quickly as I'm going to say it, make some time to drop into a City Tires outlet for a free 20-point check. The 20 minutes you spend there could be the difference between life and death. Do it for road safety. Go have your car checked at the City Tires or City Oil outlet near you. City Tires, keeping you safe on the road.
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2: Hello, I'm Archana Shukla with the BBC Business Update. First up to the United States, which has seen the war with Iran cost $37 billion so far, an increase of nearly $8 billion since May. Defense Secretary Pete Hegseth told the Senate in his first hearing since hostilities intensified last week that the Pentagon needs $87 billion more, most of it for Middle East operations. The news comes as three American soldiers have been confirmed killed and just 6 months before U.S. midterms, where the unpopular war could hurt Trump's Republicans. The U.S. president has announced a phased plan to tariff generic medicines coming into the U.S. In a social media post, he said, drug makers will have 2 years to move production of the low-cost drugs millions of Americans depend on or face a 100% import duty from August 2028, rising to 200% the year after. His existing tariff plan on patented branded drugs announced in April remains unchanged. The new plan will hit India the hardest as generic supplies to the US is its biggest export item worth $10.5 billion last year. The BBC's Arunoday Mukherjee speaks of the impact these tariffs could have.
3: Now, India supplies generic drugs to over 200 countries. It meets about half of Africa's generic drug needs, 40% of the US, and about a quarter of the UK. So this is significant. And if this sector is hit for India, it could mean bad news.
2: Japan's exports jumped nearly 19% in June, boosted by demand for semiconductors and AI hardware. But imports rose even faster, over 25%, pushing Japan into a surprise trade deficit. Behind it all, a weak yen, which is now at 163 to a dollar and at its lowest level in 40 years. That weakness helps export revenues, but makes everything Japan imports more expensive, especially oil, where costs have surged due to the war in Iran. Novo Nordisk, the maker of Wegovy and Ozempic, is suing rival Eli Lilly, accusing it of false advertising that suggests that Lilly's weight loss drugs perform better. The lawsuit lands as the two battle for dominance in the fast-growing weight loss market. Novo says Lilly compared its highest approved doses for obesity and type 2 diabetes against Novo's lower doses while leaving out Novo's new higher dose options. Eli Lilly says it stands firmly behind its ads. I'm Archana Shukla and we'll be back tomorrow with the BBC Business Update.

0: foods. Energy drinks aren't recommended to children, pregnant women, lactating mothers, or people sensitive to caffeine. This promotional offer has been approved by the National Lotteries and Gaming Regulatory Board. 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
1: MBN Lab informs the public that the following tests are available at their premises: DNA paternity testing, PCR tests for STIs, hepatitis B and C viruses, and drug-resistant ulcer germs, culture and sensitivity tests for UTIs, typhoid and other infections, kidney, liver and diabetes tests, sickle cell confirmatory tests, cancer screening tests, cholesterol tests. 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
3: The news on Radio 1. I am Keno Lillian. Parliament's Committee on Commissions, Statutory Authorities and State Enterprises, COSASE, has directed the Uganda Human Rights Commission to provide Parliament with an update on the whereabouts of former Butambala County MP Mwanga Chivumbi and other missing persons on the 24th of July 2026. The directive was issued by the committee chairperson, is also the Chadondo East MP, Muadang Kunyiji, during a meeting convened today to examine the Auditor General's December 2025 report. The matter arose after MP Asnans Nyakato asked the commission to explain whether it had taken any steps to investigate the matter. While acknowledging Nyakato's concerns, Mkunyiji noted that he was uncertain whom to address because the Uganda Human Rights Commission chairperson, Mariam Wangadia, was absent from the meeting. He nevertheless instructed the commission officials present to return on Friday with a comprehensive update on Chivumbi's whereabouts.
4: The Human Rights Commission, which is here Friday to come with a report about his whereabouts, the health situation that he's in, or perhaps if so far you have done any investigation about his whereabouts, but also the health situation that he's in. We very well know that if he was arrested and detained, he has to be arrested and detained in a gazetted police or prison.
5: We are directing the commission. A member is raising a very serious issue. Of course, as a commission, among your mandate, you must visit places of detention. And some of the commissioners were telling us, you are visiting places. Now, it is on record of the committee that one of our former colleagues, Honorable Mwanga Chivumbi, is missing. Please, on Friday, come back with your respective position as a commission. How far have you moved? And if you have the position now, please feel free to share it today. But in case you don't have it now, on Friday, come back with a position. How far have you moved to ascertain the whereabouts of Honorable Mwanga Chivumbi, plus other missing and detained Ugandans?
3: The Electoral Commission says all preparations have been finalized for the nationwide Women Council elections, which are set to take place tomorrow. According to the commission, elections will be conducted in a total of 71,214 villages across the country to elect women village councils. Addressing journalists at the Electoral Commission headquarters in Kampala today, the commission chairperson Simon Biakama said the elections will usher in the women village committees and called on the eligible members of the public to participate.
6: The campaign meetings for election village women committees started on Monday, the 20th of July, and will be concluded today, 22nd July. As you recall, the commission appointed the 23rd of July, which is tomorrow, as the polling day for election of village women committees, which comprises the following five members as by law: the chairperson, vice chairperson, the secretary, publicity secretary, and secretary for finance. Polling shall take place in a public or open place within each village and shall be by lining behind the nominated candidates or their representatives or their portraits or symbols. By taking part in this grassroots election, you help strengthen democracy, promote inclusive leadership, and contribute to the development of your community.
3: The NUP Party President Robert Chagulanyi Ssentamu appeals to party leaders and supporters to remain committed to building the party as a viable political vehicle despite the many challenges the party faces. Chagulanyi addressed party leaders and a cross-section of supporters assembled at the party headquarters at Makerere late today to mark the 6th anniversary of the party, says it is only through commitment that the NUP can continue to engage in efforts to cause political change. He addressed them via a video conferencing system.
7: We have faced court case after court case and a threat of demonstration. We have had a candidates are nominated, being targeted not only by the regime, but even those that purport to be in the opposition. We are being denied funds that we are legally entitled to. We have five raids on our offices and headquarters, but we are still standing and we're growing from strength to strength. But most importantly, we have awakened the people of Uganda. We've made them know that politics is not just something that they have to live for the so-called intellectuals. It is something that determines their life. Only way forward is not in the out. Being told that it gets dark before everyone.
3: The United Nations Children's Fund, UNICEF, expresses concern over the recent road crashes that have claimed the lives of schoolgoing children in Uganda, describing the deaths as preventable. In a statement, UNICEF representative to Uganda, Dr. Robin Nandi, says every child has the right to travel to and from school safely. UNICEF has welcomed government's measures, including the suspension of school trips and tighter guidelines on school transport, that calls for stronger action to reduce speeding near schools, improve pedestrian crossings, and strengthen emergency response. The agency says road traffic injuries remain the leading cause of death among children and adolescents aged 5 to 19 worldwide, urging all stakeholders to prioritize child road safety. Catherine Tabade is the UNICEF communications specialist.
8: Every child has the right to travel to school and return home safely. Road safety is a child rights issue linked to survival, education, and a safe environment. Globally, road traffic injuries are the leading cause of death for children and adolescents aged 5 to 19. Lower speeds save lives. A child hit at 30 kilometers per hour has a much better chance of survival than one hit at 50.
3: The government plans to pursue public-private partnerships to harness private sector financing and technical expertise in delivering affordable housing to Ugandans, according to the Minister of Lands, Housing and Urban Development, Judith Navakova. In addition to increasing housing construction, the government also plans to roll out a mortgage liquidity facility aimed at improving access to housing finance. Minister Navakova notes that the government will rely heavily on private sector participation to expand the country's mortgage portfolio and improve home ownership. It's during the launch of the Diamond Trust Bank, Uganda's mortgage finance solution in Kampala.
9: Primary barriers include high interest rates, but bank mortgages typically range between 17 to 24 per annum, making long-term borrowing prohibitively expensive for average income earners. We have the challenge of our land tenure systems. A complicated and often disputed land ownership structures prevent many persons from qualifying as secure collateral for banks to access mortgages or financing.
3: A look at sport. The Watoto Golf Tournament 26 has officially been launched, with the organizers setting a fundraising target of 450 million shillings to support livelihood programs for the vulnerable mothers across Uganda. Now in its third edition, the tournament will take place from the 3rd to 8th of August at the Uganda Golf Club in Kampala under the theme Hope on the Green. According to Watoto Pastor Eddie Mwesigwa, the initiative extends beyond the golf competition, with funds intended to support 1,000 vulnerable mothers. Drive Time continues.
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0: Drive Time is on Radio 1 FM 90. It's 20 minutes past 5 o'clock. Let's see what's going on with the sports in about 10 minutes and also the traffic in a bit.
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0: A sunny ending to the day for Kampala and surrounding areas. It's been mostly a sunny day, so it's not just the ending. Temperatures previously hit 28 degrees. Still there, although it feels like 31 degrees. Temperatures dropping to 17 degrees at 4 a.m., staying that way till about 7, so a cold start to the day. That usually is deceptive because tomorrow's highs hit 29 degrees. That's higher than the 28 previously forecast. It's 29 for Friday as well. Saturday and Sunday still checking in at 28. And another look at the weather in 1 hour.
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0: Going to the streets and a look at the traffic, starting with Augustus. Let us know what's going on this side.
3: And the road traffic is slow both ways between Kajas and Kitende. It's busy but one of fun passing who what was Zana. And the draft where the roundabout traffic is slow but one gone okay. Along Queen's Autotrans building up towards the roundabout. And there is no movement of traffic past where I can junction over town. First is from over either way, past now traffic lights. Motesa 1 Road, Melchior and December towards Clock Tower traffic is slow. And there is no movement of traffic between the Kamukamura building and Kumaru junction. Out of the bunch all clear. Bench of traffic is slow from Shuprat past the tax park towards Sagu Road for about 6 to 8 minutes. It's already a busy form of traffic along the global ways. Between the Kampala bench over the Makaro Junction, the Mabro inbound, about 7 minutes, the daytime toward the Nutia Arts Park. The delay time is equal to 7 minutes as drive along Kasmakasa Road from Nairobi to the Nutia Arts Park towards Nengos Road roundabout. It's a slow pace of 46 minutes out of Tanu Mukwano Road, approach Mukwano roundabout. Along 6th Street, traffic is bumper to bumper, both ways. And as drive either way along F Street from Bogoro Junction towards Mukwan Road, expect also 47 minutes. A busy form traffic along Access Road, just Kingsway Road, as is Ginger Road in another road turn of about 80 minutes from the Tumash Junction. Traffic is slow both ways between Ginger Road and the Upper Kujas Junction of about 6 to 8 minutes. Delay time took up to 80 minutes, drive either way past the Hoga Bypass traffic class, and as drive in another road past the New Petro Junction, also in another road turn through the Spemoris Junction. Traffic is about to go past the Banatachi stage, and it's building up out of about 8-10 minutes using Ginger Road through Jerika Town. Inbound, it's busy but going on fine. Reporting for Radio 1, Augustus Kubanda with a traffic update on FM 90 right in your car.
0: Yes, Alan.
4: Common Trading Center looks good on the Kampala Jinja Highway. In set light traffic, Wanga movement out less than 10 minutes, but you'll get it. I'm afraid it's 20 to 30 minutes movement in from Kazinga area up to the Nambo Road Junction. Those heading out of the city, the stretch from the stretch from Felix, we get up to the Nambo Road Junction. Nadia, the busy part out of the city is from the bypass up to the King's Face Nadia. Nigeria said it's okay, she wants the area clear. And Tinda traffic is misplaced in Bupoto, counting between 5 and 10 minutes. Movement between the Villa Uganda and the Kabira Country Club. Same for Kisasi bound from the Kabira Country Club up on its Bupoto. Kabocha Market light traffic. Same on Mawanda Road. Chiba underside looks good. Kaleri Market Gaza Road okay. Traffic at Umbini out of the city of Binai South especially. It's almost 7 minutes. In one gear, the Mlago traffic is from Kabocha 5 to 7. Less than 10 minutes along the Ministry of Health heading out of the city of Yusuf Road. Coming in on the Hajinsa Kasule Road 2. Bombo Road leaving the city. Busy from Petro Bombo up to the Wanigate Junction. Abuai is under 5 minutes and the traffic is moving into the city. Kawempe. Kawempe trading center, not much. Sega market movement in is from the bypass and the roundabout. Then we see the chain getter, bumper to bumper. That's reached up to the Nakaukalo Junction. And in Natete, light traffic sent through Mango area. Now, it looks good. Same at Kasumi. Our case are traffic source will be G and Namungona are clear. Alan, the traffic news at FM 9 Radio 1.
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Halftime Sports on Radio 1. It's soccer, soccer, and more soccer. But we start. Liverpool have seized over 400 lifetime bans. Have issued over 400 lifetime bans after more than £1.2 million of assets relating to the illegal selling of tickets were seized by police. The club worked with police to seize the assets from organized ticket touts. The police operation focused on the laundering of criminal proceeds from illicit ticket sales and took place outside the club's crackdown on ticket touting, both online and in the ground. Now, the club has since issued 432 lifetime bans to the guilty parties, as well as 115 indefinite suspensions. The detective inspector in charge said, "This is a fantastic example of partnership working between ourselves and Liverpool Football Club for the good of the fans and the general public." From the assets seized, the money was split between Merseyside Police and the Home Office. Last year, BBC Sport revealed that Liverpool had shut down 145,000 ticket accounts over the previous 2 years as part of a crackdown on touting. And last season alone, Liverpool analysed almost 700,000 ticket registrations, with 67,000 suspected fake accounts blocked or cancelled, and a further 121,000 accounts currently under investigation. Away from that, Manchester City midfielder Phil Foden has signed a new 4-year contract, which will keep him at the club until 2030. The 26-year-old's previous deal was due to expire next summer, but he has opted to extend his stay under new coach Enzo Maresca. Foden was given his first team debut as a 17-year-old by former boss Pep Guardiola and has gone on to make 369 appearances for City, winning 6 Premier League titles, 1 Champions League and 2 FA Cups. He was left out of Thomas Tuchel's England World Cup squad in May after an inconsistent season where he made only 23 Premier League starts. Foden said he can't wait to work with Maresca again, with the Italian an assistant to Guardiola during City's treble-winning 2022-2023 season. Speaking of Guardiola, Pep has held talks about becoming Italy's head coach. Italian Football Federation President Giovanni Malago has confirmed. Guardiola left Manchester City this summer after 10 successful years in England, during which time he won 6 Premier League titles, 3 FA Cups, 5 League Cups and the Champions League. Italy have been without a head coach since Gennaro Gattuso resigned in April, following the country's failure to qualify for a third World Cup in a row. Sky Italia first reported contact between the Italian Football Federation and the 55-year-old on Monday, and we told you about that. In an interview with Italian digital sports media platform Cronache di Sport Liago, Malago confirmed talks had been held with the Spaniard and that exceptions could be made for his salary. Financial exceptions have been made, exceptions that, for example, may concern the name that is so overbearing in these days, Pep Guardiola, he said. Exceptions for obvious reasons that I'm not here to explain, but it is not certain that this thing will go through. BBC Sport has contacted the Italian Football Federation for comment and received none. Another former Manchester City manager, Roberto Mancini, who guided Italy to Euro 2020 glory 5 years ago, and former midfielder Andrea Pirlo, who managed Dubai United, are also being considered for the role. Is it too late now? Southampton head coach Tonda Eckert has been charged with misconduct by the Football Association for his role in the Spygate scandal. Saints were kicked out of the Championship playoffs in May after admitting they spied on 3 clubs during the campaign. An independent disciplinary commission ruled at the time that the espionage was authorized by Eckert and was a contrived and determined plan from the top down. Since then, the club has been the subject of an investigation by the Football Association looking into who participated in the spying and assessing the culpability of those who knew it was happening. The FA said Eckert has been charged with 3 breaches of the FA rules in relation to misconduct between December 2025 and 2026. And bringing it to a close with a bit of gossip for this Wednesday. Tottenham, Chelsea and Arsenal are all plotting a move for Manchester United forward Marcus Rashford, but the Old Trafford hierarchy do not want to sell him to another English club. Aston Villa's Argentina goalkeeper Emiliano Martinez is a target for Juventus, while Arsenal are interested in Villa's 28-year-old England defender Ezri Konsa. Nottingham Forest are in advanced talks to sign Sporting CP and Ivory Coast defender Ousmane Diomande. Manchester United remain
keen to sign a central midfielder, but have cooled their interest in Brighton's Cameroon international Carlos Baleba and Bournemouth's Ganzeman Alex Scott, both 22, because of their high price tags. Bournemouth are determined to keep hold of Scott, who is interesting Arsenal, even though the England under 21 international has rejected a new contract with the Cherries. And Ipswich have agreed a deal in principle to sign Celtic's Japanese forward Deizen Maeda for £8 million plus £2 million in add-ons. That's Halftime Sport.

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0: Drive Time is on Radio 1 FM 90s, 20 minutes to 6 o'clock. Look at the sea traffic and the headlines coming up in a bit. Let me ask a question which some of you might think is silly. When is the last time you looked in the mirror? When's the last time you looked at yourself in the mirror? Of course, for the ladies, I'll be kidding. 5 minutes ago, right? Depending on how vain you are. Ladies look in the mirrors all the time. Matter of fact, if you check any lady's handbag, there's a mirror in there. To the point that some phones have the screen turning into a mirror when the phone is not on. So it's a mirror screen. So this question does not apply for those. Then, of course, the majority, if not all ladies, will look in the mirror before they leave the house, you know, see how the makeup is. Even if they don't do makeup, just how the lip gloss is or the eyeliner or just the hair, like, you know, just look in the mirror. Then there's those of us who have mirrors in the bathroom. It's looking at you even when you don't want to. You're brushing and it's just looking right back at you. But there's many people, I know many men do not really care, like, in the mirror for what? Like, seriously. If I didn't have that mirror in the bathroom, I think I also wouldn't look so much in the mirror, vain as I am. But an American actress is under fire in Kenya because she visited the country. Her name is Sky Jackson. She's an actress and social media influencer, really. One of those that you never know. But she visited Kenya, went back to the U.S. and was speaking at Streamer University 2026. Recounted her supposed, they're calling it a supposed visit to Kenya. She says, when I went to Africa, I went to Kenya. Mirrors are very expensive, so Africans don't know how they look like. A lot of the kids did not know what they look like. You know, things we take for granted. You know what you look like, right? If you saw a picture, you'd be like, that's you. But imagine a kid who has never looked in a mirror. They don't know what they look like. And according to this actress, a lot of the kids in Africa don't know what they look like. For the first time, they saw themselves on my phone. Aha! These are the phones I was talking about. And they were laughing, so happy. Honestly, it's unfortunate they can't afford mirrors, but then it makes you look at it different. At least they are not insecure about themselves because they don't know what they look like and they take their education very seriously there. Like, what is going on in this woman's brain? Is the first question that came to my mind. Like, so you think people look in the mirror and when they see themselves, then that affects what they think of themselves, hence insecurities. Like, when did it move from mirrors being not affordable to kids not being insecure about themselves? No wonder Kenyans on social media are up in arms against her. They have called her patronizing. It's a mix of anger and humor, actually. some saying she's just pushing that poverty Africa storyline. But yeah, there's people like that who think Africa is just one whole jungle. And the few places where they're humans, they can't afford mirrors.
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2: Professor directs the Uganda Human Rights Commission to provide Parliament with an update on the whereabouts of former Butambala County Member of Parliament, Mwanga Chivumbi. NUP Party President Robert Kyagulanyi Ssentamu appeals to party leaders and supporters to remain committed to building the party as a viable political vehicle despite the many challenges that the party faces. And former Second Deputy Prime Minister General Moses Ali has been laid to rest. These and more stories will be coming your way at 6 o'clock in Alaganda News.
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0: To the streets and the traffic. And I've got Alan, who, though he can't afford a mirror, sees himself in driver's side mirrors. For sure. Hello. Are you there?
3: Ndagire Road, slow moving traffic out of the city toward the Shion Ndagire Road. In Narnia, out of the city, still the street is from the bypass up to the Chicken Express Narnia. Nigeria clear, Chiwatla area, Kechigobe Road fine, then Tinda to Kisasi. Our movement out is about 15 minutes. That's it from the Tinda traffic rates up to the Kisasi Chigowa Road junction. Bokoto, the count is still within 10 minutes between the traffic that's at the Villa Uganda, both ways. Same headache toward Kisasi from the Kabira Hunting Club up to Oryx Bokoto. Kamocha Market movement out is 4 to 6 minutes. Mawanda Road looks good. Wanda Gear, the Blago traffic is from Kamocha. Could experience a blaze of up to 6 minutes. Bomba Road, Yusuf Road heading out of the city. The entire minutes of health stretch leaving the city. Hajjusa Kasuna Road coming in. About 10 minutes at Bomba Road from the city center toward Wanda Gear. Traffic rates, the hold up there is still from the teacher's house up to the Wanda Gear Junction. Northern Bypass, heavy traffic coming from Bwai toward Namungwana. That's reach up to the Kawala overpass. And in Bwai, you see blaze in and out of the city between the Kawempe police station and Bwai, the traffic that's both ways. Kawempe trading center of the market within 5 or 6 minutes. Sega market coming in less than five, and movement from Subisega to Chengira out of the city, which look toward the Naka Okoro Junction. Natiri trading center, still light traffic center from the trading center. Light traffic as well at Naukwabi and Kasuri, Bukesa 2. Namungwana looks good, Luigi. It's fine. Where you're heading on the Kampala Jinja Highway is busy. The entire area over 20 minutes. One in Seta, moderate, and then in Pono, still light traffic in and out of the city, that place. Alan, the traffic news, then FM 90 Radio 1.
0: Over to you, Augustus. Hello.
4: It's quite a busy flow of traffic along the road of Suzuka Town of about 10 to 12 minutes. And it's busy, but no capacity for undertake stage. This is the stretch between the Chimoro Junction and Kamaxia in the Nupedo Junction. Expect also 8 to 10 minutes from the way. And about 8 minutes, they turn in and out of town, past Gogo Bypass to express. Traffic moving further into cities of 6 to 8 minutes from the first street junction and the Kituwa Street Junction. Late time is equal to 8 minutes out of the Long Jinja Road. Access this way towards the Kumasu Junction. There is still movement of traffic buses along the from Jinja Road towards the upper protest to Junction. Narrowing out of town towards the Garden Stone about 40 cents the daytime. Mukono traffic is building up towards Mukono and Burton Bound. It's okay. Traffic is already bumper to bumper both ways along 6th Street. There is still movement of traffic along Mukwan, along S Street towards Mukono roundabout. And it's building up out of town on Mukwan Road of about 6 to 8 minutes approach Mukwan roundabout. Inbound, slow movement of traffic from Mukwan roundabout towards Press House or Junction. Along with Samdia Road, Mutisa and Mekfield traffic is right towards Clock Tower. And there are also movement of traffic of up to 7 minutes from Kamukam Pavilion to a Shoprite. Bench rock about 6 to 8 minutes the daytime from Shoprite past the Otax Park towards Chapga Road. And as drop in and out of town along Chapga Road, 40 minutes like a delay time. Along the main road traffic slot towards the new tax park inwards. About 7 minutes the daytime along Kasaro both ways. From Namibia Road and Nusa Expert towards the Nangus Road roundabout. It's building up out of town along Queen's Road towards the roundabout. My circle traffic still, but at least moving on past the town. And the person names, the reason in and out of town, past now contact lights. Traffic is still, but at least moving on along Enter Road past Zana towards Rivoa. About 10 terms, the daytime from Kajans towards Ten Stabbings. 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Augustus Kubanda with a traffic update on FM 90 right in your car.
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0: 2 minutes to 6 o'clock for this Wednesday, the 22nd of July. The next hour opens with your requests. Drop me a WhatsApp on 0703090090. I've seen some come through. You can also go to Facebook. There's a request post there. Comment under that. Let's see what it is like to listen to. Otherwise, just this hour and the next hour is a remake of Notorious B.I.G. song, I think, the one did 112. I've got some Enrique Iglesias, and who knows, probably even some Janet Jackson and Beanie, depending on the time. All of that in the next hour after the news in Luganda, which is what's up next.
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3: Zili 12 zakaongezi twesimye okuba nawe kuchenda Radio 1. 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

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Uganda's biggest concert of the year just got more flavor as Skyview and Swangs put together a night of hit after hit after hit, refreshed by Skyview Soda. 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Oh, I've got requests here from... But you guys, this song played earlier on today, didn't it? Reality by Illusion. I think it played earlier today on Bella's show, didn't it? Margaret in from Entebbe, thank you. Totally appreciate you. Dennis Nuwaga, I would like to listen to some Busy Signal. Your blah, blah, blahs of a lady who you think is a hero. She petitioned the Electoral Commission. Who is that? There's a lot of Luganda, you guy. I'll read that in my free time. Aton Gilbert Osime, thank you for listening. How are you? I see your message. Might not get time for your request. Okusiel Patrick Sioman saying hello. Tune in from Toro. Oh, thank you so much. Catching us online, www.radiofm90.com. That's one place to catch us. We're also on Radio Garden, TuneIn, Afree TV, that's A-F-R-E-E TV. Afree TV, that's a Pan-Africanist app. We just got on it this year, and it's got media houses from around the continent. From Uganda, it's got Radio 1 and Akabozi. That's something, isn't it? Then also, we're on Afro Mobile and your TV channels. So totally appreciate when you're catching us from outside our coverage area. That is a lot of love. Mugabe Derek, Obi, how are you? But now Obi. Bonji Americans now. How about you play that tomorrow? But you see, you have to remind me. If you don't remind me, Obi, you know how old we are. I forget. Speaking of old, this man turned 50 the other day. DJ Lawrence, Chicago, listening to us from Shy City, like they call themselves in the U.S., another one catching us online. So he requested for that first song there, If You're Ever Gonna Lose My Love by Jennifer Rush. And he's got a deep, deep message. The man hasn't healed. He says, Muganda Wange Elvis, play that song to all those that had high school crushes that they never told how they felt. That's a lot of us. And never saw them after high school. That's very many of us. Then there was those of us who were just such cowards. We could not even tell them that we had a crush on them. There was this one girl. She came from Ginger Girls for a dance in Butiki. I managed to get a Munyego dance with her. But that's it. That's as far as it went. Didn't even get a chance to write those letters that we end up writing afterwards. What was that? Cosmogonic Symbiosity, symbolizing my Mabusity. What's that you guys were writing? Was that English? Hey, we've suffered. This is for you, Paul, by Karanavio Arari. Going out to Maureen, Real Sophie, long time. David Nsozi, Jean Paul Torach, and to Janet. Boy Meets Girl, Waiting for a Star to Fall.

0: The Rookwests are back tomorrow. 4 o'clock after the news in English, 6 o'clock after the news in Luganda. Charles, sorry I didn't get to play your request. But let's do this tomorrow. Remind me earlier, you guys. Don't request at the time of the time. Madina, you say you also tuned in. Thank you. How are you? How are you symbolizing your Mabusity in this atmospheric cosmogony? Was that the phrase? Anyways, Request on Drive brought to you by Skyview. 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
0: The sun is still out relentless over the Kampala skies. Don't look like temperatures are about to drop anytime soon. We're still 28 degrees. Feels like 31 still. Definitely a hot ending to the day. Temperatures tomorrow drop to 17 degrees between 4 and 7 a.m. 18 degrees at 8. Definitely cold start to the day, but a hot day at 29 degrees. Hotter than today's 28, so must feel like 32. Friday 29, Saturday and Sunday, both checking in at 28. For now, another look at the weather with Bibi Jenny.
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0: Alan.
5: In Kamuocha, traffic right now is about 15 minutes both ways between the Kamuocha Market traffic lights and the Ghana Wildlife Authority offices. Bukoto, still out of the city. Movement is slow from the Bukoto to traffic lights up to the Villa Uganda. Just coming into the city almost from the TMC supermarket. But up to the Villa Uganda. Heading to Kisas from Tinda. Still busy. That stretch from the Tinda traffic lights up to the Kisas Goa Road Junction. Najira, clear. Chwatle area, okay. Nalia, slow movement out of the city. Still leaving the bypass. That stretch well up to the children's clinic, Nalia. Where you get it, it's inbound. That is stretching from Kasinga area to the Nambole Road Junction. And in Seta, inbound is bumper to bumper. From around Seta High School up to the Seta Junction. Chwanga to Seta, could find yourself as well looking at more than 10 minutes. But Mokono remains light. The few interruptions just at the Mokono Kalaji Road Junction, especially out of the city. And then from Natete to Msega, bumper to bumper traffic on Masaka Road. It is between Stallion Hotel and the Msega Roundabout. Msega Market coming in. Slow movement is from the bypass up the roundabout. And the stretch from Msega to Chengira out of the city, about 15 or so minutes. Luigi looks okay. Nansa and Healing Center. Light traffic, Namungona, good. Kasui, light traffic, same at Namklavia, Bukesa. Red traffic stops. Gayaza Road, Kaleri Market, fine. But around the Adisa Road Junction, that lays out of the city, but within 4 minutes. Then in Chevando, it's a fine flow of traffic. Mawanda Road coming from Kamucha toward Chevando, the street there, is from the Chitantemiko Center, reaching the corner, rather reaching the Singli Street. And on June Badiha, traffic leaving the city is slow from Frontier Hotel up to Still Kamucha. Then those coming in, the hold up is from 4 points by Shrewd Kampala up to the Golf Course Club. One day here, the Mlago traffic is from Kamucha, looking at 10 to 12, movement from the Acadia Street up to the Mlago Junction. And Yusuf Leroy heading out to the city. The cover is between the Children's Clinic and the Mlago traffic rates. Hajimusaka City Road coming in, more than 10 minutes. And Bumbo Road from the city center. The cover is still from the Chas House up to the Wanige Junction. Go bypass. Bumper to bumper heading towards Bukoto. Movement from the Kolo Aces up to the Kirao Police Station traffic that's one leaving the city. Alan, the traffic news in FM 90 Radio 1.
0: Yes, Augustus.
6: along Ginger Road through the switch between Banda and Jericho Town Traffic Building for about 15 to 20 minutes. And as drove either way, between Spear Motors Junction of Kamaxia and the Newport Junction, about 8 minutes the delay time. About 8 minutes the delay time as drove past the Google Bypass traffic light from whichever way you're using. Further into the situation, the Kimash Junction delay time took up to 8 minutes as it's moving along Ginger Road, Access Road, East Ferry Road toward the Kimash Junction. Lots of traffic both ways along both from Ginger Road towards the Upper Crotus Road Junction. Narrowing

0: Street from Mukwan Road towards the 50th Street Junction. Traffic moving both ways at Mukwan Road is 47 minutes between Mukwan Road towards Mbogo Road Junction. In Zambia Road, Mtesa and Mexico traffic slow towards Clock Tower and Tower Road, some metro traffic from Kuma Junction towards Shoprite. Bench Ruka Park agents the distance from Shoprite towards the Chagwe Road Junction. And the drop either along Chagwe Road 45 daytime from Makai Road towards Bench Ruka Junction. And traffic moving at Water along Queensway is 47 so towards the Chibanda Bout. Massacre some movement of traffic past Dibaton Adorga Karenda Road Junction and as drive either way past Nakon traffic lights. There is some movement of traffic along a tour from Zana towards Ruwa and it's building up from Reza Kajasan extend along the road at Rotan of about 15 to 20 minutes. Augustus Kubanda with a traffic update on FM 90 right in your car.
1: 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We make it easy.
2: Uganda's exports to the Middle East remained the highest in May 2026, accounting for nearly half of the country's total export earnings. The latest performance of the economy report indicates that the Middle East contributed 49.4% of Uganda's export earnings during the month, with the UAE emerging as the leading destination for Ugandan goods in the region. The ESC was Uganda's second largest export market, taking in 21.1% of total exports, followed by Asia, which accounted for 15.8%. Government asks commercial banks to provide the country with the much-needed cheap money to support the anchor sectors, key in attaining the tenfold growth strategy. Finance Minister Henry Musasizi says the sectors include agro-industrialization and tourism development, as well as the enablers, including infrastructure development and industrial parks for manufacturing and agro processing. This while meeting the leadership of Absa Bank to discuss opportunities for supporting Uganda to implement its tenfold growth strategy. The Uganda Wildlife Authority and the African Wildlife Foundation are developing a collaborative management partnership for the Kidepo Valley Conservation Landscape. The partnership aims to strengthen wildlife conservation, improve protected area management, support community livelihoods, combat wildlife crime, and attract sustainable investment. In a statement, Uwa says the government will retain full ownership and management authority over Kidepo Valley National Park and all protected areas, noting that the partnership does not involve the sale, lease, privatization, or transfer of ownership of the park. Britam Uganda and Airtel Mobile Commerce Uganda Limited launch a partnership to expand access to regulated insurance, investment, and inclusive financial solutions through mobile fast channels. 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The partnership will be brought to market under the Insurance Kusimu campaign platform and designed to reduce barriers such as distance, paperwork, limited operating hours.
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0: There was a version that had 112 and one that only had Faith Evans. But this one has a lot of jazz and no Biagi. 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
1: 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And thereafter, Spectrum. Tonight on Spectrum, Kenneth Anderson Lukwago will be joined by the Honorable Mike Kennedy Sebalu, team leader, Africa Integration Agenda, former Yala representative who served as Busiro East MP and a past Rotary governor, and Mr. Isaac Atukunda, advocate, former Secretary of Uganda Law Society, former candidate Rukunjiri Municipality parliamentary race, as they talk about why are stakes high in local council polls. Everybody's wondering, why are people investing as much as they are? Why are the parties that involved? Why are stakes high in the LC elections? That's tonight, 7 to 8 p.m. on Spectrum on Radio FM 90.
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3: How are the LC and Women Council campaigns happening in your respective areas?
4: In my area here, I think the reaction is a bit low. I don't know why. And maybe by next week, maybe we shall get other changes. But so far, the reaction is a bit low. I don't know, maybe people are tired of elections, so you find they get discouraged.
5: In other areas, and actually in many areas, the LC1 election is on high vibe. And what I'm seeing is a trend that is not going to be sustainable in this country, because if you can see an LC1 putting all that money for just a stamp, then they have commercialized politics. An LC1 chairperson to go to be nominated with over 20 vehicles, hiring public address system of 4M. You know, it is too expensive. They should tame it so that we leave the commercialized politics.
1: I told you the other day that when you see somebody investing that much, of course they expect that money returns, probably even more.
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1: Yes, Alan, take us home.
6: In Mukono Trading Center, the slight interruptions are between Colin Hotel Mukono and Shio to Mukono Service Station. Chigunga to Seta into the city, about 20 or even 25. Then in Chiwanga, it's outbound. That is moving from Simbalani, the Swiss, up to the Gateway Junction. And that's what exits Namave, from the Namave Exhibition Center toward Chiwanga Trading Center. Looks a quarter an hour. Where you get it, it's half an hour, sir. And movement in is slow from the Namave First Authority up to the Nambole Road Junction. Those living in the city, slow moving traffic from calling, it's rather from is from almost Nambole overpass on the exit, stretching up to Yuga Cove Limited. In Nadia, still lays out of the city from the bypass on again reaching the Nadia Central Market. Nigeria is clear, Chwatle okay, Chigobe Road fine. Leaving Tinda heading to Kisasi, slow moving traffic, that area up to Texas Go area, then in Bokoto. Traffic lays both ways between the to traffic lights and most of the HMT supermarket, and heading toward Kisasi from the Kabila to Glava to Oryx for a bumper movement. Kamocha Market still counting 10 to 15 minutes between the Kamocha Market traffic lights and the British High Commission. John Babiha toward Kamocha. The busy street is now from the Acacia Place up to Sirolo Kamocha. Then those coming in from the Kampala Metropole Hotel up to the Golf Course Club. Toward the Mlango traffic, the traffic from Kamocha is almost 8 minutes. Yusuf Lure Road, Zalu Ministry of Health, leaving the city. Hygiene Circle Road coming in. The entire Ministry of Health stretch up to the Wanagate Junction is frustrating. Then Bombo Road, leaving the city. The cover is from the Chas House up to the Wanagate Junction at Kumbiri. Coming from Lagombina Issa Road, long queues of traffic. The entire Lagos Hospital stretch toward Kumbiri. And on Nagayaza Road, toward the Kamoa Shopping Mall. slow moving traffic leading this way. Delays are brief at the traffic lights. Kawempe Trading Center inbound is stretching from Pride Bank Kawempe, reaching the Kawempe Tula Road Junction. And on Masaka Road, still leaving the Sega of Chengera, that stretch up at the Nakauka Road Junction is slow. Coming from the head to the Sega, it's a holder from the Ganamata Church of Sega, reaching the Sega roundabout. And Sega Market coming in, joining the roundabout, more than 5 minutes. Mango area, hold us at the Mega Hospital and the Canapa Chivibla at Intimaro Junction. Now, club in, within traffic stops, Volkesa 2, Kasubi. The same Luigi looks fine. And NASA and Ring Center, driving 3 is 1 or 2 is around the KJ Supermarket. Alan, the traffic in Germany is NFM 931.
1: Yes, Augustus.
7: It's in this moment along Entebbe Road from Zanaruba towards Dr. Skinny Sekoko. And it's equal, it's in this moment along the stretch between with Akanyasa and Chitendo, about 15 to 20 minutes. Towards the roundabout along Entebbe Road inbound traffic is about Ngono K. Queen's out of town. It's building up to the roundabout of about 80 minutes. Slim movement of traffic along Masakaru Pass in the town and at the Nakon traffic lights from whichever way you are using. Mutesa and Zambia and Mehrol, slim movement of traffic towards Clock Tower. And the roads building up out of town, approaching Shoprite in Bansu, Cape Benchruka, from Shoprite, Pasautax Park towards Chug Road. About 6 to 8 the daytime, and a busy foot traffic both along Chug Road from Ganda Road, Kampala Benchruka to the Makaro Junction. And as drive into along the main road, 4 times the daytime. Traffic moving out of the Lumkwan Road is building up towards Mkwan Road about 8 to 10 minutes. Inbound, a busy foot traffic. Along Access Road, Yusuf Ferry Road, Ginger Road, In and Out Road Town, about 8 turns like a delay time through the Kitumashi Junction. And this is so as you wait for top road to go through the junction. About 7 the daytime either way, along on Avenue from Ginger Road towards the upper road to the Road Junction. At the Gogo Bypass traffic is about 8 the daytime In and Out Road Town, just a quarter move either way past the Nipotra Junction. From City Oil, SPM Road Junction, and rather from Katarima Road, SPM Road Junction, and City Oil. About 8 turns the delay time. And it's building up through the space between Banda and Chileka Town, about 15 to 20 minutes. Augustus Kovanda with a traffic update on FM 90 right in your car.
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2: 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Where else?

0: Oh, by the way, the guy that sent that request wanted me to mention the lady's name. She's now a doctor at one of the big hospitals in Kampala. Like, why? Doctor could be someone's wife. You're here expressing your high school crushes. Some of us men can start a fight out of that. You had a high school crush? Yes, 100 years ago? Yeah, but you had a high school crush. Ronnie says high school crushes were for the eyes only. Lababulabi. Especially if you are a go-between with money from a bigger boy. Which reminded me, sometime, I'm trying to remember whether I just left the university or was still there in like my final year. Went for a Miss Nkumba event. I was with Soul Disco at the time. And then one of the big boys in entertainment, like as in very big boy, owned an entertainment establishment, sent me to one of the ladies who ended up being a radio presenter. So I won't mention names. But I was supposed to go and pick her number. You know, her and her friend were looking really fab that night. So yeah, fella that I am, I go to the lady and I'm like, excuse me, hi, how are you, Elvis? Yeah, we know you, Elvis. I'm like, yes. See, those guys there, they have sent me for your phone numbers. It was after university because there were no mobiles when I was at the university. I remember that now. Anyways, the lady looked at me and she was like, you, aren't you a man? Never ever allow another man to send you to a woman for him. Like, you go for yourself. That is a lesson I learned that day. So if you send me to go get a number for you, I will go get the number, but I won't get it to you. It will stop right there.
1: Now get the hell out. Beat it.
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0: on Friday. The directive was issued by committee chairperson, who is also the Chadondo East Member of Parliament, Muada Nkunyinji, during a meeting convened to examine the Auditor General's report December 2025. The issue about Mwanga Chivumbi arose after MP Asnans Nyakato asked the commission to explain whether it had taken any steps to investigate the matter. The Electoral Commission says all preparations have been finalized for the nationwide Women Council elections, which are set to take place tomorrow. According to the Commission, elections will be conducted in a total of 71,214 villages across the country to elect women village councils. Addressing journalists at the Electoral Commission headquarters in Kampala, the Commission Chairperson Simon Byabakama said the elections will usher in women village committees and called on all eligible members of the public to participate in the elections, emphasizing that the exercise is important in strengthening grassroots leadership and promoting women's participation in local governance. The NUP party president, Robert Kyagulanyi Ssentamu, appeals to party leaders and supporters to remain committed to building the party as a viable political vehicle despite the many challenges that the party faces. Kyagulanyi, who addressed party leaders and a cross-section of supporters assembled at the party headquarters in Makere Kavule to mark the sixth anniversary of the party, says that it's only through commitment that NUP can continue to engage in efforts to cause political change. He addressed them through a video conferencing system. Former Second Deputy Prime Minister General Moses Ali has been buried in Takwa Muslim Cemetery, located in his ancestral village of Abirichaku in Ajuman. This followed janaza prayers and a state funeral ceremony at Paridi Stadium, from where leaders of the region reechoed several demands and eight resolutions passed by joint council held in his honor by all districts from the West Nile region. The chief mourner, Vice President Major Retired Jessica Alupo, who represented President Yoweri Museveni, pledged to inform the president about the demands made, among which includes construction of key roads in the region. The United Nations Children's Fund expresses concern over the recent road crashes that have claimed the lives of school-going children in Uganda, describing the deaths as preventable. In a statement, UNICEF representative to Uganda, Dr. Robin Nandi, said every child has the right to travel to and from school safely. UNICEF welcomes government's measures, including the suspension of school trips and tighter guidelines on school transport, but called for stronger action to reduce speeding near schools, improve pedestrian crossing, and strengthen emergency response. The government plans to pursue public-private partnerships to harness private sector financing and technical expertise in delivering affordable housing to Ugandans, according to the Minister of Lands, Housing and Urban Development, Judith Nabakova. In addition to increasing housing construction, the government also plans to roll out a mortgage liquidity facility aimed at improving access to housing finance. Minister Nabakova notes that the government will rely heavily on private sector participation to expand the country's mortgage portfolio and improve home ownership. This during the launch of Diamond Trust Bank Uganda's mortgage finance solution in Mutungo. Next is Spectrum with Kenneth Anderson Lukwago.
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3: 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Follow this discussion and please do share with us your thoughts. Use the WhatsApp line 0703-090-090. My name is Kenneth Anderson Lukwago, your host, and today we'll be asking a question: why are stakes high in the local council polls? Now, on the 28th of this particular month, Ugandans are being urged to turn up in huge numbers and vote for their local council chairpersons. The elections are going to take place, according to the Electoral Commission, at 71,214 villages across the country. And we know also that on the 23rd, there'll be elections for women village committees, women council, in those particular different, areas. The election is going to be by lining up. And according to the guidelines issued by the Electoral Commission, from what we have seen, all people are expected to assemble at that place that has been agreed upon in each particular village between 11 to 11:30 to be able to vote for their leaders. And it has been emphasized that local council leaders are very important. And that's one of the reasons why we're having this discussion. And during the course of this discussion, we will understand much more why the stakes are high and why you should turn up in big numbers to vote for those particular leaders. So far, campaigns are going on. And what I've seen, it has taken the trend of members of parliament. People are turning up in huge numbers, even around the streets here in Kampala. From time to time, you hear people ultating, making noise as they salute their different candidates that are vying for the different positions of LOC one chairperson in these particular villages. I have two guests today to discuss this matter. The Honorable Mike Kennedy Sebalu, Team Lead, Africa Integration Agenda, former Yala representative. He served as Busiro East MP and is a past Rotary Governor leader. Good evening, Honorable. It's a pleasure having you on Spectrum.
4: Yeah, thank you very much, Kenneth. It's a pleasure being home because Radio 1 is my home.
3: You've been away for quite some time.
4: I'd like to thank all those that are following this program. I salute you all and greet you all in the name of progress.
3: Thank you so much, Honorable Mike Kennedy Sebalu. Mr. Isaac Atkunda is an advocate, former secretary of Uganda Law Society. He's a former candidate in Rukunjiri Rukunjiri Municipality Parliamentary Race. Good evening, sir. It's a pleasure having you on Spectrum.
5: Good evening, Kenneth and the listeners. I'm glad to be here. I really want to thank Radio 1 for always organizing such educative programs, because it is, I think, the most effective means through which we can at least enable our people out there to know what's happening in their country and also offer them advice on how they should participate in what is happening. So I look forward to a very educative and informative program. Thank you.
3: And indeed, it's a pleasure to have you on this particular discussion. Let me just remind the listeners that the Women Council elections are actually taking place tomorrow, which is the 23rd. And on the 28th, the elections for chairpersons, LOC1, will be taking place in 71,214 villages across this country. Gentlemen, I want to start by asking you, when you talk to so many people from different villages, they will tell you how there's a lot of tension, there's a lot of fanfare, there's a lot of interest in this particular election than ever before. What could be going on? Some people have gone to the extent of saying, this position of LOC one chairperson, they only give you 10,000 per month. I want to begin with you, Mr. Tukunda. Why is there so much interest? And where in law do we find the usefulness of these lower council positions?
5: Thank you, Kenneth. The Constitution of Uganda provides that power belongs to the people. And it is the people that decide how they have to be governed. And under Articles 180, 181, the same constitution provides for decentralization and provides for local councils as the lowest units in the decentralization in decentralization. So the issue of local councils is a constitutional issue. There are numerous laws providing for local councils. We have the Local Council Act. We have the Electoral Commission Act and other laws. So the issue of local councils is not just a political issue. It's also a legal issue. And we've been having lots of debates as to why we haven't been having local council elections, because the local councils do not only play a political role, they also have administrative and legal roles to play. So there is a lot of interest at stake. And I would want to compare local councils to, for example, a family. So when you're talking about a society, you must start with a family, because a family is the smallest unit of a society. That's why when you have a disorganized family, when you have a family that lacks morals, that lacks the basics, when you have a family that is broken down, definitely you're going to have a society that is broken down. Now, there is a lot of interest in LC, local council elections. Why? Because when it comes to governance, when it comes to the political setup of the country, you start with local councils. They are the ones that deal with the local person. They bridge the gap between the central government and the local person. That's why, for example, if the local people have got disputes, the first point of contact are the local councils. If the government has any development program, like the parish development model, the first point of contact are the local councils. If you're talking about politics, for example, in the case of like the NRM and all other political parties, they start with the local councils.
3: That's where the structures are.
5: So it's where the structures begin from. So people are much interested. And now, to make matters more interesting, is that we've not had local council elections over a long time. People have been yearning to have local leaders they love, local leaders they have elected, local leaders they believe in. So they are anxious. You know, like in my village, whenever a local, an LC1 chairperson dies, the wife or the son would take over the mandate. And you find people are not comfortable with the way a son or a wife is running their affairs. So I think the local people now are looking at this as an opportunity to really elect the leaders they believe in, the leaders they want, and the leaders they love. Now, politically, as I end this, when you look at the number of local councils we have in the country, over 74,000, and each local council has 11 members, it means that a political party that has more leaders
3: at the grassroots,
5: at local council one, is most likely the political party that is likely to take the lead. So political parties are so much very, very interested. That's why we are urging all leaders, we are urging all Ugandans to partake in this exercise, because most likely what happens in local councils will actually determine what happens in 2031. So they are a key tenet in the democratic process and the political process of the country. That's why stakes are high.
3: All right. Let's bring in Honorable Mike Sevalu, who has been on the campaign trail. Why are the stakes so high, Honorable Mike Sevalu? And as a person who comes from a village, also share with us the relevance of this office, especially of the LOC1 chairperson, because there's a lot of interest this time around.
4: Yeah, thank you very much. Kenneth, I'd like to appreciate the intervention of my colleague. The local level, the village, political impact, political action and impact begins at the village. Everything begins and ends at the village. When you elect leaders, the basic level, even for other electoral offices, you still do it at the village. Whether electing the president, electing the MP, LC5, LC3, you do it at the village. So mandate comes from the village. Mm. And the impact of leadership is most felt at the village. Mm. Because whatever government programs you have, at the end of the day, the level of implementation is the village. So it is very, very, very basic in terms of political discourse. It is where the action is taken. It is where the impact is measured. It is where all the development indexes begin there. So to me, having all other leaders without the LC1 renewing mandate is robbery without violence. We need to have mandate renewed at that level.
3: That's a new one. Robbery without
4: violence.
3: Okay.
4: So we've had a long spell without renewed mandate at the village. And yet, these people directly affect our lives. Mm. You know, you can do without an MP in terms of your daily livelihood. And more often MPs are in Kampala. Mm. Some are elected and they never even go back.
3: They never show up.
4: Life goes on. Life moves on. But a situation where you don't have LC, you have your roads in a bad state of affair, you have water in a sorry state, you have your schools, your medical facilities, government facilities, you simply cannot survive in a meaningful way without that. So it is very critical. Now, when it gets to the political discourse, that is where the numbers are. You win votes at the village level. Mm. And in this case, like for instance, for the NRM, our 73% can be traced back
3: to the numbers in the village.
4: Yes, yes, because those numbers are in the village. Mm. So what we are doing is we are ratifying the mandate that we got. Because if you got higher mandate and you don't make up at this level, then you bring questions of where were they and where are they. Mm. So like the NRM, we never take anything for granted, and that's why we've put in place a mechanism of reaching the village. Even when we campaigned for the presidential, parliamentary and local government level, our target was always at the village, and we won from the village. We invested at the village and we mobilized at the village. Mm. So this time round, it even goes a notch higher because we need leaders who are going to protect the gains. When we talk of protecting the gains at the village, and they can be best protected at the village. Mm. So we need leaders that subscribe to the NLM philosophy across the country or the absolute majority, so that we can protect the gains, so that we can be able to utilize fully the government programs that have been put in place in order to alleviate the conditions of our people. PDM is effective there. MYOGA is effective there. The Women Fund is effective there. The Youth Fund is effective there. So if you don't have competent leaders with a renewed mandate, with the renewed focus, and also the follow-up of the manifesto implementation, because manifesto is implemented at that very level. Mm. So to us, that is very critical. A chairman, LC1, is the president of the village. Mm. And since we have the president at the national level, we do have MPs, we do have chairman LC5, chairman LC3, that was a glaring gap not to have renewed mandate at leadership of the village. So that's why the stakes are high. Mm. We need to have them. We are talking about fighting corruption. Where do you fight corruption? The basic one in terms of service delivery. Mm. A borehole was fixed and in a week it broke down. It was not done properly. Mm. We need that leadership there to be able to help the president and the entire party in terms of following up on service delivery, done in the right time, the right way, and value for money, because it is at that level that people partake of government services which are delivered through ministries, departments, and agencies of government.
3: All right. And Mr. Atukunda, when the stakes are high, there are certain things that are likely to happen. And we have seen it happening, even in party primaries. Mm-hmm. And there is concern. Some people have already been expressing concern, especially from the opposition side, about, how the election has been organized. Some people are concerned about the lining up. Although it's in the law, they still say it could have been done better. Mm-hmm. Some people are even wondering at what particular time will all the districts, will all the villages be able to conduct the election at that very time? Because some fear that village A may conclude the elections and some people may move from village B to come and disturb village C. And probably, the process has been mismanaged. What kind of feeling do you have about this particular process in that regard?
5: Thank you, Anderson. I think to me that's so important. Because if we talk about local councils, we should be able to discuss the quality of the local councils. And when we are to discuss the quality of the local councils, we have to take into perspective the process of setting up these local councils. We should be asking so many questions. For example, have people been sensitized enough about the local councils, the mandate of the local councils, the qualities of a good local council leader, the obligations of the local councils? Have people been sensitized about their rights in deciding who becomes their leader at local council? Has there been a leveled playing field for all political parties to be able to organize at the local level, so that what the senior citizen is talking about, political interests, so that all participants' political interests are catered for? Has this all been taken into account? Because if you don't have, for example, a leveled playing field, at the end of the day, you're going to have the opposition agitated. Then, importantly, the process of elections. We know that that local council elections, people vote by lining up. It usually leaves families, villages fractured. I was participating in Rukunjiri municipality, and we had NRIM elections, which were by lining up behind a candidate.
3: The primaries.
5: Imagine a husband will stand in a line and begin looking around to see where the wife is going to stand, where the child is going to stand, and will tell the family that if you don't support my candidate, forget about school fees. Now imagine, this is the head of the family is the one standing for LC1, and the wife doesn't believe in the husband. What do you expect the wife to do?
3: I've already seen a situation in Kayunga where the wife left her job in South Sudan, where she was to come and contest for the position that the husband has been holding. And she has been bad-mouthing the husband. Sorry to use that word, but in her campaign slogan, she has been saying, I have come to contest against my husband, a land grabber.
5: So when we talk about LC elections, we should be talking about a process that is fair, a process that is balanced, a process that is legal, a process that is democratic. Now, looking at the quality of the election we are going to have, does it qualify to be a free and fair election? Looking at one, the process, looking at two, the participants, they lack the basic knowledge. Looking at three, the organizers, the electoral commission itself, how ready is it? What is its role in this? And even sometimes you have very biased electoral commission, whereby I'm sorry, I'll use an example of what happened in Okororo, whereby some returning officer was counting from 1 to 100, then from 100 you hear 150 to 100.
3: That's in your primaries, NRM primaries. <I know. coughs> Not the National Electoral Commission.
5: So to be honest, we shouldn't just talk about an election. We should be talking about the process, the quality, and whether this election fits a free and fair election that would qualify to be called an election exercise.
3: All right. Honorable Mike Sebali, what's your take on that? How the election is going to be conducted? Councillor Atkunda there raising a number of issues questions the integrity and probably the manner in which the election is being conducted.
4: Yeah, in terms of legality, it is a law. There is a law in place for that, emanating from the constitutional provisions therein. So it is a legal process. But when it gets to the point of the process and how qualitatively it is implemented, I think we need to have some ideas thereabout. The best case scenario for sure would be adult suffrage, even
3: a secret ballot.
4: Yeah, secret ballot. That would be the best case scenario for that level also. Just like so that you give it full force, the secret ballot arrangement, and you don't de-enfranchise anyone. Because there are people who are likely not going to go to the polling because of the issues is raised about. There are those who you have two candidates who are close to you. Now you disappear to another side. Someone may never greet you again. And at the village level, people don't put a lot of logic and reasoning. Even the weakest will take offense for not being considered or given priority. And yet, you have to choose one at the end of the day. But it also brings another dimension. In terms of transparency, I think it is the most transparent.
3: There's that argument also.
4: I think it is the most transparent for sure. With all the pains that you go through, once you are defeated, the mechanism is in place for you to redress anything.
3: But what happens
4: you have
3: at
4: agents,
3: home?
4: Agents, even then you have agents. So in terms of transparency and integrity, because by the time someone says, I'm not giving my husband, for me that person is applying integrity to the best.
3: Is that
4: because
3: the beginning?
4: Because she's like, you are my husband, but you don't have what it takes.
3: Isn't that the beginning of domestic violence and probably even communal violence?
4: No, but there are people who have integrity that when you lose, for instance, I've lost elections before, but the day I was, when they announced the elections, for me already I was driving within the community.
3: And you're quite sure that your wife voted against you?
4: And I was, people were even wondering, this man, we've just defeated him and he's here. Even the one who has won hasn't appeared. Because I said, you know, you go in, you either lose or win. And for me, I'm always ready with a statement for the win and a statement for the loss. So I go there with an open mind because an election can go either way.
3: All right.
4: Factors on the ground notwithstanding.
3: All right.
4: So for me, it is the cost element is something that we need to look at. But you could also do a cheap option of the ballot where
3: you write on a piece of paper.
4: But some of our people can't write.
3: All right.
4: You know, you have also those challenges.
3: All right. Spectrum
4: so
3: on Radio 1.
4: That is what we have. Let's go with it. But let's make the best of it.
3: All right. Spectrum on Radio 1 FM 90. Keep your comments coming via the WhatsApp line 0703-090-099. Let's go for quick break. When we return, we'll continue focusing on the LOC council elections that are coming up tomorrow, women councils, and then on the 28th, the LOC one election. Stay tuned, Radio 1 FM 90. We'll continue after this break.
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9: 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A thirst-quenching burst of sweet.

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1: The news in brief. I'm Josephine Ndagano. Parliament's Committee on Commission, Statutory Authorities and State Enterprises has directed the Uganda Human Rights Commission to provide Parliament with an update on the whereabouts of former Butambala County Member of Parliament, Mwanga Chivumbi, and other missing Ugandans.

0: savor it. 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After all, life's about turning ordinary thrills into golden chills.
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3: Well, thank you so much for staying with us on Spectrum Live on Radio 1 FM 90. Today we are looking at the forthcoming local council elections tomorrow. All villages will be electing women councils, and then on the 28th there will be the election of the LOC 1 chairperson. My guest this evening, the Honorable Mike Kennedy Sebalu, is the team lead at the Africa Integration Agenda, former IALA representative. He served as Busiro East MP and past Rotary governor. And Mr. Isaac Atkunda is an advocate, former secretary of Uganda Law Society, the former candidate in Rukunjiri municipality parliamentary race. Please keep your comments coming by the WhatsApp line. I can see a number of comments. Dennis Nwagawa, Timothy Rogers Okumu, thank you very much for joining via the WhatsApp line 0703-090-090. Keep your comments coming. It's very important for you to share your perspective on these elections because, like you've heard from many stakeholders, they are very critical. It's the LOC one that will give you a letter to stand somebody surety in court. The LOC one will preside over that sale of your property, land, or so forth. You've been hearing people talking about those with the stamps and what it means. And so it's very important for you to actually take part in this process. Also, remember, it's under multi-party dispensation, so you might be electing the first structure of your political party at the grassroots level. Now, let's dive into the final preparations, and I want to ask you, Honorable Mike Sebalu. I know you come from the NRM, and I've seen some clips, video clips moving around, and you're one of the leaders who is on the ground mobilizing for your political party.
4: Yeah, doing so. You know, like a party, we never take any electoral process for granted because we want to give people power to determine who should lead them, and in so doing we always participate fully, and the party secretariat, under the guidance of the party chairman, has come up with a team that has divided this country into sub-regions with the coordinators and going down to the village. And today the process has moved. On Sunday, we had sub-regional meetings. On Monday, we had district meetings for coordination purposes. Yesterday, we had sub-county meetings. And today, we've had barazas in all the village, the villages of the country, 72,000 villages. And the process has been guided by a message from the chairman, the national chairman of the party, and a message from the secretary general of the party. And the chairman's message has had the effect of bringing out the need for the village councils and the leadership at that level. The chairman has given the genesis of the village councils, how they came up during the time they were liberating the country. And you remember that all the areas that had been liberated began by forming councils that supported and helped in organizing communities of the liberated areas. They were very critical in terms of supporting the party with food, drinks, shelter, and intelligence regarding the enemy forces. And when the government captured power, the councils were very, very critical in supplying items that were in short supply, and that made them very popular, you know, sugar, soap, and all that. And they have been evolving over time to a level where we got the RCs RC 1, 2, 3, 4, 5, that were structures, again, offering leadership and managing issues within the local government, up to the point of the 1994 constitution that gave them constitutional mandate, and there were decentralization was brought on board, given more mandate, given a budget, given powers to even hire at the district level, to hire district service commissions, to be able to hire forces. So the chairman of the party is indeed someone who appreciates the local councils, because they were even the foundation of the 10-point program. You know, as you manage a country, vast country like Uganda, with the different interests, giving power to the people across board is something that allows you to manage diversity, equity, and inclusion. And these committees definitely do serve a useful purpose. Now, going forward, there is a lot that government is supposed to do under the Chisanja No Sleep. We want to transform this country using the different interventions that the government has come up, like Kemyoka, PDM, Women Fund, Youth Fund. All that is implemented at the village level. So it's important to have leadership there with good mandate to be able to mobilize people to partake of the same, but also to ensure that it is done in a manner that benefits members of their community. The president also wants the local councils to be critical in the fight against corruption. You know, they need to be on the alert to see those that are messing up the service delivery channels and mechanisms and bring them to book. But likewise, they are also going to be very pivotal in terms of wealth creation and fighting poverty using the different interventions. So it is critical that we have them in place. We want the electoral process to be free and fair, to be credible, and to be secured. So as a party, we are in support of our 72,000 candidates, flag bearers. We really want them to make it as leaders at the local level and be able to champion the cause of NRM in terms of the agenda of transforming our community to a middle income status, but also to help people. We have 68% of our people in the money economy. We have 32 who are in the informal economy. We want that to be scaled up by people taking advantage. So they need leaders who can mobilize them, who can guide them through the processes of being part of the money economy, who can share with them useful information regarding the different programs within the villages, and to do their mandate in a manner that is respectful and creates good benefit to our communities.
3: All right, Mr. Atkunda, some guidance to the people. What kind of leader should they be looking for in an LOC1 chairperson, given the mandate that that office, you know, carries with it?
5: Thank you very much, Kenneth. You see, the local councils represent the interests of the common person. And as I earlier mentioned, they have both political, administrative, and legal functions. Of recent, if you've been following what is happening in court, when you apply for bail, you must present proof of residence by presenting a letter from the LC1 chairperson. If you're buying land and you want to do due diligence, because, you know, these days you hear people talking about, I bought air, you must first go to the local council one chairperson to establish whether the seller is actually the owner of the land, genuine owner of the land. We've had incidences where you find LLC one chairpersons issuing two different letters.
3: Land sales agreement.
5: Land sales agreements. And people have been defrauded with the help of LC1 chairpersons. We've seen widows not being protected by LC1 chairpersons, orphans. By the way, the local council committee, if you look at it, it's the people who comprise it. You have female representative, you have youth representative, you have PWDs, you have the elderly. Now, the purpose of these representatives is to cater for the interests of everyone that is resident.
3: Well, you also told it's the first court.
5: It is.
3: Where issues are decided.
5: Yeah, it has a legal mandate. Mm. For example, in matters of boundary disputes, in matters to do with customs and culture, these matters can be handled by the LC courts. Now imagine you vote for someone who is not accountable. You vote for someone who has no integrity. You vote for someone who is corrupt. I feel so sad to see posters flying all over for LC one chairperson. You mean people do not know you where you're resident?
3: What's wrong with that? It's a campaign
5: but
3: season.
5: People know you. People know you. You live with them every day. Why are you printing posters? Why are you trying to convince them they know you? They interact with you every day. So people should be able to vote
3: for people need to be reminded.
5: About what? They know you, by the way. Like in my village, we already know who is going to be our LC1 chairperson. There is no need for convincing. We know our person.
3: How do you know that when you have not even lined up?
5: And ask yourself, LC1s are facilitated with 100,000 Uganda shillings per month.
3: Is it 100 or 10,000?
5: 10,000. Now, look at this. Someone prints posters using 3 million Uganda shillings.
3: But is that facilitation sufficient given that particular office and the mandate
5: should,
3: that is.
5: Why should they even earn money? Why should an LC1 chairperson, for example, earn money? You're supporting your community. You're supporting the people you live with. You want peace in your community. You
3: even an NP supports their community.
5: You want peaceful coexistence.
3: But they are paid.
5: Actually, to me, politicians ordinarily shouldn't be paid, if I could say. It's so sad to see MPs earning 35 million. For what? You have volunteered. Serve your people. Go and actually serve them. So now imagine you're voting for someone who has printed posters worth Uganda shillings 3 million. How does this person intend to recover that money?
3: Well, maybe well-wishers have contributed to the campaign.
5: What if they don't contribute? And what's the purpose? So kindly, Ugandans out there who are listening to us, take LC1 elections very seriously.
3: All right.
5: Attach to them the importance they actually hold.
3: Another thing that has emerged is the issue of academic qualifications. We have seen challenges with, councillors who cannot even take oath of office. And given the importance of the LC1 chairperson, you have talked about they draft land sales agreements and things like that. They are in court. Should we be thinking about academic qualifications at that level of the village as we look forward in the near future?
5: I'm sorry to say, but we have educated fools and educated thieves.
3: Educated fools?
5: And educated thieves.
3: And educated thieves.
5: They are there. So to me, the issue of education when it comes to leadership at local council shouldn't be a very critical issue. At least basic education. Let the leader be able to read and write. You know, basic education. But also, it's important that you have a reader who is able to get a document and they can be able to interpret it. But for us to overemphasize the importance of education when it comes to cultural and traditional matters that are resolved by LC ones, to me we shouldn't
3: go to that level. Honorable Mike Sebalu, the quality the LC chairperson people should be looking out for?
4: To me, two things. Integrity and good character. And once you have integrity, you can surround yourself with credible people. Because at the end of the day, they have to elect people they are going to work with. So you can look out for people who will give you a support mechanism.
3: We are going to elect an LC1 chairperson, and the LC1 chairperson will constitute their cabinet.
4: Yes. And in that process, they can really, with integrity, good character, and good foresight, because you don't have to be educated in order to be a good leader.
3: So you can have a mix, bring on board people who are educated.
4: Bring on board, and you know that when it comes to that, let me have a secretary who is competent, who can draft. So for me, I can sign and stamp.
3: Mm.
4: So it is more because you are dealing with the basic issues. You are not dealing with the sophisticated issues.
3: Mm.
4: Like he's rightly put it, I would rather appreciate a man of noble character and integrity than a sophisticated,
3: educated fool and thief.
4: No, because there are people who are so well grounded in matters that they use their knowledge
3: to do otherwise.
4: Purposes of fleecing the country.
3: All right.
4: We've had big thieves using IT and robbing banks dry. Now, and many people, if you ever get to know, people get good jobs because of qualifications, but they lose such jobs because of character.
3: And integrity.
4: So let's put integrity and character in the forefront.
3: All right. Let's go to the views of the caller, or the views of the listener. And I want to begin with Alex, listening in all the way from Mogadishu. The LOC election is very crucial because they are the pillars of the village political structure. They are the external and internal entrance and exit points of the village level. They coordinate the central government and local authorities' activities at the grassroots level. My only problem is that it should not be heavily politicized because those particular leaders are there to serve all parties in the village. And then we have another comment coming in from another listener here, Jimmy Kamure, listening in all the way from Arua. Good evening, Anderson. Thanks for the show. To me, that system of lining behind someone is more like divide and rule policy, which is very dangerous, especially at a village level. This is the reason some of us will miss government services and create permanent enmity among us locals. That's Jimmy listening in from Arua there. And we have Orena Emmanuel writing in and saying, my request to Honorable Mike Sevalu, this time don't give out money when people are in line, like what happened in 2016. Very common in NRM. That's Emma listening in from Nambole there.
4: Emma, how can you be Nambole and start telling lies?
3: Timothy Rogers Okumu writes and says, Spectrum, every Monday to 7 o'clock. Thank you so much for tuning in and for listening to us. Timothy, it's a pleasure having you always on the show. Then we have Dennis Nwagaba writes and says, if I reside in more than one village or have homes and wives in different villages, can I not vote for the different LOCs? Now, this one has asked a question that the Electoral Commission can answer, but I know Honorable Mike Sevalu, probably you've been guiding the NRM folk and you have some information about that particular process. But let's carry on with the discussion. Your quick response to some of these issues that have come out, Honorable Mike Sevalu.
4: Yeah, thank you very much. One, I want to begin by saying the importance of these elections. It's like a tree. You know, a tree can only survive with roots. And to me, the local councils provide the root system of our tree called Uganda for it to survive and be enriched in terms of survival.
3: Mm.
4: Regarding the voting for the different wives in different locations, it's one man, one vote, or one woman, one vote per office. So you choose where your stakes are highest. So if wife number one, who is the most preferred...
3: But he raises a very important issue. There is a possibility that people in that particular category may vote, but only if we are using a secret ballot, because by lining up, and there is exact time when the lining up is supposed to take place by the guidelines given by the Electoral Commission, I think that person will be locked out automatically.
4: Yeah, definitely. It is going to be done in such a way that
3: in a sequence,
4: a given time frame, and it is concluded. It is not like,
3: so it's very hard for you to move from village A to village B. Hopefully that guideline sticks.
4: It is, and it has been well shared by the Electoral Commission. But even at the village level, electoral officials, you need to be in the... there is a register, by the way, and you're not supposed to do double registration.
3: It's easier for him to register in different villages,
4: no,
3: but
4: no.
3: The issue of voting is the problem.
4: No, the members of the community are available
3: to verify.
4: It may not be waterproof, but they are... there are indications of how that can be managed.
3: Very quickly before I leave you, because this comes directly to you, Honorable Mike, how can you convince the public that this LOC elections is going to be anything more meaningful in terms of transparency, free and fair, accountable than the recent general elections that were more of a shamble? That's his view there.
4: Yeah.
3: Confidence building.
4: And I do respect that view, but I disagree with it, because the electoral process could have had challenges here and there, but largely it passed the test of a credible electoral process. And indeed the outcome did bring out the legitimacy of the process. And where people were not satisfied with the process, there is a due process of law for you to petition, and quite a number of people petitions, and these petitions are going to be heard. So that counters and takes care of areas where things may not have moved the way they were, or they ought to have moved.
3: All right.
4: But this electoral process for me is a very transparent one. You are free to go and vote. People have followed the process. They verified the registers. They nominated themselves. Nominations stopped. They've given days of campaigning. Everything is very transparently done, using the community people to really manage themselves. And so far, there are no complaints.
3: All right. Very quickly, before I come to Mr. Atkunda, there's this concern of politicizing the election process of the LOC. And AF again raises it. There's another listener also, talked about it in the messages that I read previously.
4: No, I think
3: many people are considering LOC 1 as a service delivery point, and they're saying politicizing is going to,
4: definitely it may cause some challenges. Because that is the basic level, that is where the entire community is. In most cases, the level of exposure is not that high. People can be emotional, can be local, can be trivial. So there are challenges there.
3: All right.
4: But we need to appreciate that we are in a multi-party
3: dispensation.
4: And it calls for competition at all levels of political leadership.
3: All right.
4: But we need to, as leaders, we really need to manage it well, so that we don't make it so partisan oriented and create an enmity. But given that we are in multipartism, that is what it is. We need to live with it. Maybe in future we may engage in conversations whereby we could have it as maybe individual merit. It used to be good, really, during individual merit that we look at Kenneth as Kenneth and his qualities. But now that we did go for multi-party, it must apply at all levels of the electoral process and leadership.
3: Mr. Tukunda, very quickly, your quick response to some of the issues, but also your closing remark, because we are coming to the end of this show.
5: Thank you. I really want to appreciate the listeners for the issues they have raised. I agree with most of them. And interestingly, for someone who asked about voting in multiple LC1s, I would really want to inform the listeners that that's an electoral offense. And if you vote in different LC1s, actually it could lead to consolidation of your candidate's win. So kindly do not do it. And also there are village registers for the LC1s. So they will be voting using those registers. But it raises the issue I talked about, the process itself. Why shouldn't we have digitalized voting registers? We are in a dot-com era. Why should we still? Now, for example, I am resident in Kampala, but I would really want to vote for my LC1 chairperson in Chatoko Rukunjiri.
3: You choose.
5: How will I travel?
3: Like Honorable Mike said, where
5: I have to work, and it's on a working day.
3: Mm.
5: I want to be given leave. So how will I go and vote for this person? What if there was an online voting option?
3: And I'll also be on duty. I might not be able to vote for my LOC one chairperson.
4: Actually, Isaac raises a very important point.
3: In
4: we
3: future.
4: We need to create equity for all leaders. Why do we do a public holiday for president and parliamentary, and then all these other electoral processes, we don't give a public holiday?
3: All right.
4: Which means that we de-enfranchise people

0: I encourage all our listeners to partake in the exercise, because the importance of local council ones can never be overemphasized.
1: All right, with that, we'll come to the end of
2: 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Mm. 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Mm. 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
1: We'll ask Tata Seka to come and pay for that advert. 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Tomorrow, same time, another topic will be on air. But for me and the team here, we want to wish you a fabulous evening. 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
5: The news on Radio 1, I'm Josephine Ndagano. Parliament's Committee on Commissions, Statutory Authorities and State Enterprises has directed the Uganda Human Rights Commission to provide Parliament with an update on the whereabouts of former Butambala County Member of Parliament Mwanga Chivumbi and other missing Ugandans on Friday this week. That directive was issued by Committee Chairperson, who is also the Chad Dondo East Member of Parliament Mwadan Kunyenji, during a meeting convened to examine the Auditor General's December 2025 report. The issue about Mwanga Chivumbi arose after MP Asnans Nyakato asked the commission to explain whether it had taken any steps to investigate the matter. While acknowledging Nyakato's concerns, Nkunyenji noted that he was uncertain whom to address because Uganda Human Rights Commission Chairperson Mariam Wangadia was absent from the meeting. He nevertheless instructed the commission officials present to return on Friday with a comprehensive update on Chivumbi's whereabouts and the status of investigations into other reported cases of missing Ugandans.
6: He's here Friday to come with a report about his whereabouts, the health situation that he's in, or perhaps if so far you have done any investigation about his whereabouts, but also the health situation that he's in. We very well know that if he was arrested and detained, he has to be arrested and detained in a gazetted police or prison.
7: We are directing the commission. A member is raising a very serious issue. Of course, as a commission, among your mandate, you must visit places of detention. And some of the commissioners were telling us you are visiting places. Now, it is on record of the committee that one of our former colleague, Honorable Mwanga Chivumbi, is missing. Please, on Friday, come back with your respective position as a commission. How far have you moved?
5: The NUP Party President Robert Kyagulanyi Ssentamu appeals to party leaders and supporters to remain committed to building the party as a viable political vehicle despite the many challenges that the party faces.

0: says Kyagulanyi, who addressed party leaders and a cross-section of supporters assembled at the party headquarters in Makerere-Kavole to mark the sixth anniversary of the party, says that it's only through commitment that NUP can continue to engage in efforts to cause political change. He addressed them through a video conferencing system.
1: We have faced court case after court case and a threat of demonstration. We have had our candidates denominated, being targeted not only by the regime, but even those that purport to be in the opposition. We are being denied funds that we are legally entitled to. We have had raids on our offices and headquarters, but we are still standing and we are growing from strength to strength. But most importantly, we have awakened the people of Uganda. We've made them know that politics is not just something that they have to live for the so-called intellectuals. It is something that determines their life. Only way forward is not giving up. Being told that it gets dark before daybreak.
0: Former second deputy prime minister Jerome Moses Ali has been buried in Takwe Muslim Cemetery, located in his ancestral village of Abirichaku in Adjuman. This followed janaza prayers and a state funeral ceremony at Paridi Stadium, from where leaders of the region re-echoed several demands and eight resolutions passed by a joint council held in his honor by all districts from the West Nile region. The chief mourner, the Vice President Jessica Lupo, who represented President Yoweri Museveni, pledged to inform the president about the demands made, among which includes construction of key roads in the region.
2: I have captured all of them, including the Laropi Bridge, the road from Adjumani, Moyo, and Apoji. The designs for that road have already been approved, and the money, which is equivalent to $100 million, has also been approved. So the government now is in the stage of securing the contractor. The Moyo, Yumbe, Adjumani level to municipality, the football stadiums, and the eight council resolutions, they will be relayed to His Excellency the President. The government will pay ex gratia for all the combatants of West Nile who have not yet been paid, and all those from other parts of the country as a matter of policy.
0: Jerome Moses Ali died at the age of 87 on Saturday while receiving treatment at Nakasero Hospital in Kampala. He has been accorded a state funeral with fully military honors, accompanied by a 17-gun salute. Nation's Children's Fund expresses concern over the recent road crashes that have claimed the lives of school-going children in Uganda, describing the deaths as preventable. In a statement, UNICEF representative to Uganda, Dr. Robin Nandi, says every child has a right to travel to and from school safely. UNICEF welcomes government's measures, including the suspension of school trips and tighter guidelines on school transport, but called for stronger action to reduce speeding near schools, improve pedestrian crossing, and strengthen emergency response. The agency says road traffic injuries remain the leading cause of death among children and adolescents aged 5 to 19 worldwide, urging all stakeholders to prioritize child road safety. Stakeholders have welcomed progress made in advancing the rights of persons with albinism, citing the recognition of albinism as a disability as a major milestone. The Executive Director, Albinism Umbrella Uganda, Dr. Olive Namutebi, says the recognition now guarantees the inclusion of persons with albinism in government disability programs. She also highlights improvements in examination support for learners with albinism and the reclassification of sunscreen from a cosmetic to a drug. However, Dr. Namutebi says challenges including stigma, discrimination, inadequate health care, and skin cancer continue to affect the community. This during a meeting at Hotel Africana to assess implementation of the National Action Plan for Persons with Albinism and develop a roadmap extending to 2031.
3: albinism was recognized as a disability, and for us it's an achievement because we were once not categorized under anything. So today, every government program that talks about disability, albinism is there. We have also seen some steady improvement in the recognition of albinism as a disability nationally. The main challenges that still persist, we still die of skin cancer, and it accounts for 80% of us. We still have stigma and discrimination. Accessing social services is still an uphill task for most of us. Education, our learners, especially at entry level, many drop out of school because of bullying, name calling.
0: Meanwhile, Agnes Nampera, Principal Rehabilitation Officer at the Ministry of Gender, Labour and Social Development, notes that despite delays caused by the COVID-19 pandemic, the National Action Plan for Persons with Albinism 2020-2025 has strengthened inclusion by guiding stakeholders in addressing their specific needs. She further revealed that the Ministry of Health is revising the National Essential Medicines list to include sunscreen as an essential medicine, which will be provided free of charge through public health facilities.
4: There has been an albinism action plan 2020-2025. Though it started late due to COVID-19 interferences, it has gone a long way to ensure inclusion of persons with albinism in services delivery by guiding the different stakeholders. Still, under economic empowerment, we know that persons with albinism are some of the persons that have achieved or benefited from the government programs, such as the National Special Grant for Persons with Disabilities. And this year, we have 25 groups of persons with albinism who received funding.
0: Uganda Liberal Teachers Union SACCO has asked local government minister Balaam Barugahare to intervene over theft of over 4.8 billion SACCO money by the former SACCO leaders. This is part of the 6.6 billion shillings that President Museveni granted to this teachers SACCO during the National Teachers Day celebrations in 2023 to improve on their well-being. The SACCO board chairperson, Kwete Andrew, says despite efforts by the State House Anti-Corruption Unit arresting the former leaders led by Mutesa Sira Kagonizo and taken to court, they were granted bail. Efforts to recover the teachers' money have not yielded fruits.
5: Ministers, especially Brother Baram and Sister Namere, you are doing a very tremendous work, and as Uganda Liberal Teachers Union members SACCO, we are very sincerely appreciative. The President gave us 6.6 billion, but in 1 month, the leadership then, led by Mutesa Sira Evans Kaganizo, had already signaled the 4.8 billion. We attempted to take him to court, but up to now he had accessed the bail, and the court process is very slow. Up to now, the case has not been heard, so the teachers have not gotten justice. We want to appeal that come and intervene.
0: Manager of the Teachers SACCO, John Murungi, disassociates their members in protests organized by the former leaders against government institutions investigating this corruption scandal. In response, the former leaders of the SACCO led by Kaganizo Mutesa Sira dismissed the allegations, noting that as founders of the SACCO, they have noted with concern government officials who want to swindle teachers' money.
6: So what we did, the members came, because members put in their savings, they bought their shares, they built their SACCO. Now you come and throw them away, and you say the SACCO is wrong with Kwete, and we wonder where Kwete has come. So these teachers came and said, we will need our money. And what he calls over hooligans, over groups, or whatever, they are no hooligans. These are the members of the SACCO. They are on record.
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7: That was the news on Radio 1. This is just how great the sound. Memories just keep coming.

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Welcome to the Soul Train on Radio 1. BB Junior is with you. And the Soul Train will get rolling. It's all the way till 9. And we'll be listening to 80s memories. And they'll be coming in from the group Luzens. We have High Fashion with Glenn Johns. But right now, let's listen to My Tie with History.

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1: I'm fine, thanks.
0: We are here gearing up for the big days.
1: Do you have any special plans?
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And then we'll have the BBC News. 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
3: BBC News with David Harper. American lawmakers and Israeli officials have expressed concern over a landmark nuclear deal between the US and Saudi Arabia that's expected to be announced today. The agreement would see Washington help Riyadh establish a civilian nuclear program that could lead to the Saudis enriching their own fuel for nuclear reactors. Sarah Smith reports from Washington.
4: The nuclear deal is a commercial agreement for US companies to run nuclear power plants in Saudi Arabia rather than giving the technology to the country. A deal of this kind has been under discussion for years. It was originally envisaged as part of a wider agreement that would include Saudi diplomatic recognition of Israel. But President Trump has not made that a condition of the deal, and he has agreed that Saudi Arabia may be allowed to enrich uranium on their own soil, as well as accepting terms that could limit international inspectors from accessing nuclear sites in the country.
3: Ship tracking data has confirmed that at least seven oil tankers have changed course close to the coast of Yemen since the Iran-linked Houthi group announced a maritime embargo against Saudi Arabia on Monday. The Houthis have not said how they will enforce their blockade, but the threat has further added to volatility in global oil prices. BBC Verify's Thomas Copeland has been analysing the data.
5: We've been looking and trying to understand the reaction from ships in the region. We've tracked seven different ships that appear to have U-turned, moved away from where they were heading to, some within the Red Sea that were heading down further to the coast of Yemen and out into the Indian Ocean. They have turned the other way, now heading north to the Suez Canal. Others that are heading into the Red Sea, now waiting where they are. This is really significant. If shipping isn't able to use this key thoroughfare, it forces ships to go all the way around Africa, and that adds to costs, and that adds to costs to consumers where you are at home.
3: Venezuela's ousted President Nicolas Maduro has been told by a judge in New York that he will go on trial in his drug trafficking case in June next year. Mr. Maduro appeared in court on various charges, including possession of machine guns, all of which he denies. Our Latin America correspondent Will Grant reports from Caracas.
6: His lawyers will be arguing that the entire case needs to be tossed, that he was the sitting head of state, that he has immunity, diplomatic immunity in that regard, and that there is no case to be heard. I'm not sure how much success they will have in that regard, but that will be the line that they will be taking, not just for Nicolas Maduro, but for his wife, the former First Lady, Celia Flores, too.
3: The EU's Food Safety Agency has reduced the acceptable level of a chemical found widely in drinking water. The decision follows new evidence that TFA, which forms when some pesticides break down, can have an impact on the hormone thyroxine that regulates the body's metabolism. The new safe daily amount is about 3.5 times lower than the previous one. TFA is often called a forever chemical because of the amount of time it takes to break down. This is the latest world news from the BBC. The World Health Organization says the number of fatalities from the current Ebola outbreak in eastern Congo and adjoining Uganda has now surpassed 1,000. Around 2,500 cases have been recorded since the disease was first detected in May. UNICEF's John James is in Bunia.
7: On Saturday, I was in a different health zone in Nizi, about an hour away. We came out of meeting the doctor there, and a woman was just wailing a clump of bows next to her, another baby that had died. And people sort of just a few metres away, putting on their protective clothing, getting ready to decontaminate the area. So, you know, hundreds of children who've died, more than 1,000 now deaths, and rapidly spreading. When I came here, it was in about 3 health zones, now we're in more than 40. And at the same time, you know, the response, as we've been saying, has been struggling to keep pace. There's so much that's needed in terms of supplies, and to be honest, we're a little bit behind.
3: France recorded nearly 6,000 more deaths than usual during a record-breaking heat wave in the last 2 weeks of June. Health authorities have described the excess mortality amongst the over-15s.

0: as unprecedented. The same number of excess deaths occurred over the entire summer last year. Canada has scrapped plans to hold a joint inauguration ceremony with the US for a new cross-border bridge following President Trump's announcement of new tariffs on a range of Canadian products. Canada will be holding its own ceremony this Friday instead. The multi-billion dollar bridge is due to open to traffic on Monday and link Ontario province to Michigan State. The Spanish footballer Gavi, who was hurled to the floor during a fracas that marred the end of Sunday's World Cup final, says he does not believe his assailant should be suspended. Footage of the clash appeared to show Argentina's Leandro Paredes pushing the Barcelona midfielder to the turf by putting his hand in his face. A FIFA investigation into the ugly scenes is currently underway, with possible suspensions mooted. Gavi played down the incident, saying physical aggression was just part of football. BBC News.
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0: Radio 1 FM 90s, 11 minutes after 9. Welcome to the Rhythm of the Night on Radio 1. BB Junior is with you all the way till midnight, and we'll be enjoying great songs and great memories. This hour, music will be from Toni Braxton. We have Babyface, Boyz II Men. Right now, let's listen to Michael Bolton.
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0: 91 FM 90. It's only 20 minutes after 9 o'clock. Let's take a look at the weather for this Wednesday evening. Thursday is a hot day. Temperatures will be at highs of 29 degrees centigrade. Minimums will be 16 degrees centigrade. And these conditions will be affecting areas of Kampala, Wakiso, Mukono, Lugazi, Jinja, Entebbe, Wakiso, Mitiana, and the Masaka areas. To a greater extent, the Nakasongola areas will also be that hot and dry. That is the weather on FM 90 Radio 1 on this Wednesday evening, right here in downtown Kampala.
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2: 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Are you a family gearing up for that big vacation, a hustler working abroad coming home, or your squad chasing sunsets and passport stamps? It's time you lock in. Say goodbye to long airport queues, shocking roaming bills, and the stress of hunting for local SIM cards, because now you can travel like a local. Stay connected in over 180 countries. 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

0: U1FM 90s, 9 minutes to 10. Here with BB Junior on the rhythm of the night. The 10 o'clock hour, I get to read out your greetings. Just send them to our WhatsApp number here in the studio. It's 0703-090-090. And I will get to play you music from Mary J. Blige, Peebo Bryson, Ready for the World, and Lionel Richie. Let's listen to Toni Braxton with Let It Flow.
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0: Radio 1 FM 90, it's only 21 minutes after 10 o'clock. You're with BB Junior on Rhythm of the Night, still enjoying great songs and great memories. This is the time when I get to read out your greetings. We have Masiko Pius. Your greetings are going out to your colleagues at Nana and Shopping Nansana. And we also have greetings from Makumu Rogers in Ntinda. And your greetings are going out to Kate and Edwin. You're wishing them a good night. Still to come, we have music from People Bryson, Joe, and Ready for the World. Do send in your greetings to our WhatsApp number. It's 0703-090-090.
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0: Radio 1 FM 90 is 21 minutes after 11. You're on the Rhythm of the Night on Radio 1 on this Wednesday evening, and BB Junior is still with you. It's just 21 after 11, and still to come, we're going to have Keisha Call, we have the SOS Band, and Jazz this hour.
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0: 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The rhythm of the night comes to an end for this Wednesday evening, and it returns tomorrow starting 9 only on Radio 1 FM 90. The BBC News is coming up at midnight. In the next hour, more great songs and great memories. 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

0: BBC News with David Harper. The United States and Saudi Arabia have signed a landmark multi-billion dollar civilian nuclear power development agreement. Earlier, the US Secretary of State Marco Rubio sought to allay fears that it could eventually allow Riyadh to produce nuclear weapons.
1: When the moment is appropriate, we'll put out that in writing. We have to do it with Congress anyways, so we'll certainly do it publicly. But suffice it to say, the U.S. is not going to reach any agreement with any country in the world. That leads to the risk of proliferation.
0: The deal should provide billions of dollars for the U.S. nuclear industry and help soothe relations that have been strained by the Iran conflict. Gary O'Donoghue is in Washington.
2: We're looking at a 30-year deal to build civil nuclear capacity, in other words, for electricity purposes. And it looks as though what the US normally demands in these deals, and it looks like they may have relaxed or be in the process of relaxing some of those requirements, does seem as if the US may be allowing the Saudis to enrich uranium on their own soil. That's not something they've allowed with other countries like the UAE in the region when they've helped build nuclear capacity. And it looks as if they may be not insisting on a sort of as severe or strict inspection regime as they do when they help other countries build this kind of capacity.

0: lawmakers have changed course off the coast of Yemen since the Iran-linked Houthi group announced a maritime embargo against Saudi Arabia on Monday. The Houthis have not said how they would enforce their blockade, but there was further volatility in global oil prices. Here's BBC Verify's Thomas Copeland.
1: We've been looking and trying to understand the reaction from ships in the region. We've tracked seven different ships that appear to have U-turned, moved away from where they were heading to, some within the Red Sea that were heading down further to the coast of Yemen and out into the Indian Ocean. They have turned the other way, now heading north to the Suez Canal. Others that are heading into the Red Sea, now waiting where they are. This is really significant. If shipping isn't able to use this key thoroughfare, it forces ships to go all the way around Africa, and that adds to costs, and that adds to costs to consumers where you are at home.
0: Iran's Revolutionary Guards have issued a counter-threat after President Trump promised the US would attack Iranian infrastructure every time Tehran fired on a ship in the Strait of Hormuz. Majid Mousavi, the commander of the IRGC's aerospace force, said Iran would cut off the electricity of US allies in the Middle East. Mr. Trump had threatened strikes against power and bridges. Tit-for-tat strikes have continued. World news from the BBC. Diplomatic efforts are resuming to find an end to the Ukraine war after a hiatus caused by the Iran crisis. President Zelensky said he'd spoken to President Trump's envoys, Steve Witkoff and Jared Kushner, about how to reinvigorate diplomacy. Ukraine, he said, had long been ready for peace. There's been no comment from Moscow. An American teenager has dropped his case against Meta, which alleged its social media sites had harmed his mental health. He claimed the company behind Instagram and Facebook had deliberately made its platforms addictive. Meta had been preparing to argue in a Los Angeles court that the plaintiff used its platforms for just minutes a day on average and only created accounts after filing the lawsuit. 10 suspects have pleaded not guilty to charges in Nigeria's largest ever methamphetamine drugs bust. Officers seized more than $360 million worth of synthetic drugs in Ogun State. In a highly unusual move, authorities held hearings at the Hidden Forest Lab. Simi Jolawasho reports.
2: The smell of chemicals filled the air of the lab where the accused were lined up in handcuffs. They were surrounded by drums of chemicals and equipment used to process them. Nigeria's anti-drugs agency said having the hearing there allowed the court to examine the scale of the operation, in which an estimated $363 million worth of methamphetamine and chemicals used to create the synthetic drug were discovered. All the suspects denied the allegations and pleaded not guilty.
0: Spanish air traffic controllers have revealed that a large mid-air brawl forced a plane bound for the English city of Liverpool back to Tenerife in the Canary Islands. Around 10 passengers were said to have been involved in the fight on the aircraft operated by the low-cost airline EasyJet. The aircraft, with almost 200 passengers on board, was met by police at Tenerife Airport on Tuesday evening. It then took off again and continued to Liverpool. And that's the latest BBC News.
3: That was the news on Radio 1.

Would you cry if you saw me crying? Would you save my soul?